0: Allen was initially put into solitary confinement because he was on suicide watch. The Secret Service says an officer shot and wounded a man who opened fire on them this afternoon near the Washington Monument. The Secret Service says a child was also wounded and taken to the hospital. 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
0: Two U.S. service members are missing in Morocco.
2: The two soldiers disappeared when taking part in a recreational hike on Morocco's Atlantic coast, stationed there to take part in African Lion 2026, an annual multinational training exercise. They were last seen near cliffs around the Kabdra training area, close to the city of Tantan. It's feared they may have fallen into the ocean. A search is ongoing, featuring helicopters, ships, mountain rescue units, and divers. African Lion is the continent's largest annual joint military exercise, hosted across Morocco, Ghana, Senegal, and Tunisia. Jonathan Savage, Fox News.
0: Authorities in Germany say two people are dead and three others injured after a driver had plowed into a group of people in a busy shopping area in Leipzig. A 33-year-old German citizen has been detained. GameStop is looking to buy out eBay, though it's not for sale.
3: eBay says its board and financial advisors are reviewing GameStop's unsolicited offer to buy the business for about $56 billion. eBay says there were no discussions or outreach from GameStop before it received the offer. GameStop CEO Ryan Cohen says he's already purchased a 5% stake of the business. He sees a path to make eBay a much bigger competitor to Amazon. Though GameStop is a smaller company than eBay, Cohen says he has a commitment from TD Bank to provide up to $20 billion in debt financing to help make a deal possible. If eBay isn't receptive, he's willing to take the offer directly to eBay shareholders. Ginny Cosola, Fox News.
0: At the box office this weekend, The Devil Wears Prada 2 takes the top spot, earning $77 million in its debut. The Michael Jackson biopic Michael in second with $54 million. And the Super Mario Galaxy movie lands in third place with just over $12 million. I'm Lee Silicera. This is Fox News.
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5: 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Still got that police activity on westbound I-84 just past the Eagle exit. Right lane is still blocked, causing major delays all the way back through the Orchard Interchange. Plus, got another accident on westbound I-84 just before the Cloverdale overpass. The right lane is blocked there. Seeing some major slowdowns on the interstate this afternoon. Heavy and slow on the outbound connector, Curtis through the Flying Y.
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5: From the CBS 2 Weather Center, warm weather all week long. Tomorrow, sunny, breezy, and 78. Wednesday, less wind, lots of sun, highs in the mid-70s. Thursday, mostly sunny, highs climbing back to the low 80s. Lots of sun, dry conditions heading into Mother's Day weekend.
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10: The judge said he owed Allen an apology, that they should be able to get him into a portion of the jail with windows, that a closed, padded, safe cell for those on suicide watch is enough to make one suicidal.
11: May the 4th, as Star Wars fans know it, is finally here, where all things Star Wars are celebrated around the world. LEGO kicked off the event on Friday with the launch of its 1809-piece UCS Mandalorian N1 Starfighter in IMAX theaters for today only. A 25-minute preview of Star Wars Mandalorian and Grogu. Then it will be released officially May 22nd.
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13: Whoa. Back the Millennium Falcon up just a smidge. Did I hear there was going to be a 25-minute preview?
14: Yeah, there is.
13: For Mando and Grogu?
14: Yeah.
13: By the way, still like to repeat, I don't know who in Lucasfilm, who in Disney did not release that movie today. And for those of you purists, bring it on. Bring it on. I'm looking forward to this movie. I'm looking forward to Mando and Grogu. I think Mando has been a very pleasant, welcoming into the Star Wars galaxy. I'm looking forward to this movie. Did I? Did you keep this from me?
14: No, I didn't keep it from you. I didn't know about it until earlier.
13: Because you knew I would take a long lunch.
14: That wasn't a long lunch.
13: You know I would take a longer lunch.
14: Anyways, here's more about it.
11: A long time ago in a galaxy far, far away, a franchise was born. May the 4th, as Star Wars fans know it, is finally here, where all things Star Wars are celebrated around the world. LEGO kicked off the event on Friday with the launch of its 1809-piece UCS Mandalorian N1 Starfighter in IMAX theaters for today only. A 25-minute preview of Star Wars The Mandalorian and Grogu. Then it will be released officially May 22nd. While over on StarWars.com, you can celebrate with the kids by whipping up some dinner celebrations fit for a Wookiee. Michelle Polino, Fox News.
13: So if anyone has, I don't know anybody that goes the whole nine yards and has green milk or blue milk at the table, but some people do go that far. Blue milk's a thing. It tastes weird. I know it's just food coloring, but it tastes weird.
14: Well, I think it's vanilla.
13: The blue?
14: Yeah. A lot of times, like, when you buy, like, blue milk at the store, it's actually vanilla-flavored. That's what I've heard anyways. I don't drink milk, but that's a whole thing.
13: I've run into a number of Star Wars snobs in my day. The biggest Star Wars snob ever was Worthington. Worthington was all about 4, 5, and 6, and that was it. You couldn't get Worthington, and even then he was kind of hit and miss on the Ewoks.
14: I remember a whole debate he had with you in front of me, because he goes, hey, you a Star Wars fan? And I was like, yeah, I love Star Wars. I think it's awesome. And he goes, can you believe that Nate has never seen the Clone Wars, but he'll, like, vouch for this movie? And I'm like, well, I've never seen the Clone Wars. And he's like, y'all are useless. And he, like, got into it with you because you showed up, like, not that long after we started having this conversation.
13: I still haven't seen the Clone Wars.
14: I haven't either. Sorry, Rick.
13: Yeah. But I'm looking, okay, if you're a Star Wars fan, I don't care what level of Star Wars fan you are. Are you looking forward to May 22nd, the release of Mandalorian and Grogu in the theaters? Are you looking forward to it? I don't know if I'm coming into work that day. Don't judge me.
14: It's a Friday. You have to.
13: No, I don't.
14: You can come in late. You can come in like 2.
13: I'm a grown-ass man. I have sick days. I can take vacation days.
14: You've already told them it's not for your sick day. You sure? You can take a vacation day, but you're not going to do it.
13: Ken Caldwell. Ken?
15: Yeah, may the 4th be with you.
13: May the 4th, and also with you.
15: And no, I'm not going to go see it.
13: Why?
15: Disney.
13: What?
15: Disney.
13: What about it?
15: I don't like their political beliefs.
13: Okay. Have you watched Star Wars?
15: I have watched every Star Wars that I can get a hold of, but I never heard of the
16: Clone Wars until now.
13: Clone Wars are pre-Disney. Right? Yeah, Clone Wars are pre-Disney.
16: I don't watch Disney.
13: Right, but I'm just saying the Clone Wars are pre-Disney, like pre-when Disney bought the Star Wars franchise.
16: I've never...
13: Will you watch Star Wars now?
16: I think I did. Yeah, I think I do have the Clone Wars.
13: Okay.
16: It's kind of a television thing, isn't it?
13: Yeah. Okay.
16: Serial?
13: I love it when people call up and say, listen, it's your TV. You decide what you watch. It's your $20. You decide what you spend it on for whatever it is you want. And that's fine. I get it. I don't like a lot of, you know what? I don't like a lot of everyone's political stuff. But,
16: yeah,
13: you know,
16: I understand that.
13: If I wrote off everybody who ever offended me ever, I don't know if I'd leave the house. I don't know if I'd go, honestly, I don't know if I'd go to a restaurant. I don't know if I'd turn on any channel. I don't know if I'd watch any movie, because I'm sure at some point I probably wouldn't watch any sport, because I'm sure somebody in some industry will have said and done something that I disagree with. So
16: well, I found on what do they call these things? I don't want to mention any names.
13: Okay, yeah.
16: But I found one where I did a search on Star Wars.
13: Mm-hmm.
16: I listened to free audio books. I watched the where they marry up the games to a full length, make it into a movie.
13: Yeah, yeah.
16: I watched them and enjoy them.
13: Yep,
16: I like them things.
13: Okay, and you watch podcasts and you watch fan driven stuff. Sure, that's cool.
16: Yeah,
13: that's cool.
16: I don't have to have Disney, but. Yeah, I did a long time ago, but I don't know when Walt passed away.
13: Yeah, I know it was all downhill from there. No, I listen, man, I get it, and it's, you know what, if that's the hill you're gonna fight on, then listen, man, that's your life. Go for it. I'm gonna watch the movie. Me watching the movie doesn't say, hey, everything Disney does, I support. No, I'm a nerd. Star Wars is releasing a movie on May 22nd, Mandalorian and Grogu. I'm going to go see it. Because I grew up with Star Wars. This is the latest thing. I actually have enjoyed The Mandalorian. So there's that. I think it's nice. I think it's a good storyline. And I like it. I heard this. Grogu is an abomination to the Star Wars. His name's, how do you hate Grogu? Sorry. For those of you that don't know the name I'm saying, some of you might know that name as Baby Yoda.
14: Which, right now, you know how at Burger King they'll give you the crowns?
13: Yeah.
14: Right now they're really cute and they have Grogu on it and his little ears pop out. Because my mother-in-law got me one.
13: Wait, Burger King has Grogu crowns? Or they just have, it's just a regular crown with Grogu ears.
14: It's a crown. It has like Grogu on it.
13: Okay.
14: And then Grogu's like ears pop out, so he's like front and center.
13: I'm asking a real question. I thought more people. I want Star Wars fans to call up. If you call yourself a Star Wars purist, fine. If you just enjoy Star Wars, cool. If you thought the first four, sorry. If you thought the sorry. If you thought episodes 1, 2, and 3. And then the 7, 8, 9 episodes they did, the new Star Wars, are awful, terrible, and all that. Call in. 208-336-3700. #670 on your Verizon wireless phone. 1-800-529-KBOI. We're not doing the whole show on this, but it's May the 4th. And listen, there's stuff going on in the Middle East. There's apparently a judge apologizing to a prisoner for not putting him in a cell with windows. And we have three names for Cesar Chavez Lane to pick from. There you go. That's the news. So Star Wars fans, 208-336-3700. I want the line packed with Star Wars fans next.
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5: 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Still got that police activity on westbound I-84 just before the Locust Grove overpass. Right lane is blocked there. About a mile and a half back from that, got another really bad accident just before the Cloverdale overpass. The right lane is blocked there. Both of these causing major delays all the way back through Orchard on the freeway, all the way back through Cole Road on the outbound connector. Good news is, once you get past Locust Grove, you got normal speeds all the way to Canyon County.
6: Weather from the CBS 2 Weather Center.
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5: From the CBS2 Weather Center, mostly dry and unseasonably warm weather throughout the week. Tomorrow will be breezy with mostly sunny skies and highs in the upper 70s. Wednesday, the wind should calm down and the temperatures will cool down a couple degrees to the mid-70s. On Thursday, we'll warm to the low 80s under mostly sunny skies.
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21: Rudy Giuliani's spokesperson confirmed the pneumonia diagnosis and said that after initially being put on a ventilator, he is now breathing on his own.
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13: You know, it just dawned on me, even though Worthington moved to Oregon, he did enjoy our May the 4th shows. Whether or not he's gone, I don't know if Bend, Oregon has an IMAX or not. But there's a 25, almost half an hour preview for Mando Grogu today. Today. So if you didn't have plans tonight, you got plans now. Tell you what, I know what I'm doing after the show. But it is May the 4th, and just for a bit. Also, you're going to have this stuck in your head. Just a heads up. I asked for Star Wars fans to call in. Maybe you were a fan of 4, 5, and 6. New Hope. Empire. Return of the Jedi. The originals, maybe you have the originals, like the originals before they redid them and put in like new songs and different computer characters. Are you looking forward to Mando and Grogu? It's my only question. Rick and I almost ended a friendship over the last three Star Wars movies because I liked them. I thought it was nice to see Han and Leia and Skywalker. I thought it brought the story a full circle. Was it better than the original three? No. Did I enjoy it? Yes. He and I almost haven't spoken since. Or we actually probably, it's like some people with politics, we just agree to never talk about it. Because we know we're going to be at odds with each other. Avery, Fruitland, listening on 670 AM. Go ahead, Avery.
4: Hey, Nate. So I'm not sure if I'm going to see it yet. I haven't seen the show, so I'm not sure if I need to see the show before I would
13: watch Mando. If do you have Disney Plus?
4: No, that's the thing. I don't pay for any of those streaming services. I just can't afford it.
13: I don't. Okay, so here's the thing. I don't know if you're going to be able. I hope you would, but I don't know if you're going to be enjoy. If you're going to be able to enjoy everything about Mandalorian. And the Darksaber and all that. I don't know if you're going to be able to enjoy all of it. Having not, I hope you would. I hope you would be able to enjoy it.
4: I may give it a shot. I'm also kind of a big trekker. So, like, I I mean, I've seen all the old Star Trek movies and never saw the original series, and I enjoyed that. So I figured it might be the same thing.
13: It might be related to that. Yeah, I mean, here's the thing, man. It's fun. It's just fun. I mean, how often
4: I'm willing to give it a shot.
13: Yeah.
4: You know?
13: It's just fun. I don't know if it's going to win an Oscar or anything, but it's just fun. Hey, I can help you. Chris, Meridian, listening on 670 AM. Go ahead, Chris.
3: May the fourth be with you, Nate.
13: And also with you. 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
13: 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Attaboy. 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Where's all the Star Wars fans today? Once upon a time, nerds would unite on this day. Where's my fellow Star Wars nerds?
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11: 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Still got that police activity on westbound I-84 just before the Locust Grove overpass. Right lane is blocked there. About a mile and a half back from that, got another really bad accident just before the Cloverdale overpass. The right lane is blocked there. Both of these causing major delays all the way back through Orchard on the freeway, all the way back through Cole Road on the outbound connector. Good news is, once you get past Locust Grove, you got normal speeds all the way to Canyon County.
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13: You know, I knew the second we said his name, somebody would call him. Today's May the 4th. It's a big deal. I need appropriate walk up music for a KBOI alum on May the 4th. There we go. Hanging out in the Worthington Castle somewhere in parts unknown in Oregon, enjoying a what I could only imagine to be large stein of blue milk, Rick Worthington. Welcome in.
14: Oh, that's terrific. A large stein of blue milk. Yeah, okay. Aunt Brew, she's been very generous.
13: Or however you celebrate May the 4th. Well, man, it's been a minute. Every once in a while, we get people say, hey, how's Rick Worthington? Do you keep in contact with him? We all deny your existence.
14: And this is the thing you call me up to go back on the air about.
13: Yes.
14: Okay.
13: Yes. But first, before we get into Star Wars stuff, life treating you well, kids doing good, Worthington life is good.
14: Yeah. I moved to Bend, Oregon, as you know, and it is just a fantastic day here. Little wind, blue skies, 76 today, feeling great. I had knee replacement surgery, so my golf game is bad. But
13: that's what we're blaming it on. Okay,
14: not to the level of Mike Casper for sure.
13: Good.
14: But I'm doing a lot better and have regained mobility, and hopefully we'll take off the excess pounds that come with sitting around and not doing anything but, you know, watching TV for months.
13: So, Rick Worthington, for those of you that don't, a former news director here, and of course we have a primary coming up, and we're gonna miss you on May 19th. But Rick and I passed a certain point in our work because you and I worked together for, gosh, well over 10 years.
14: Yeah.
13: Yeah.
14: A hot minute or two.
13: Yeah. And great working relationship. Right up until they released the 7, 8, 9 movies, right up until Force Awakens, Last Jedi, and Rise of Skywalker. So you and I were doing pretty good until right about 2015 and 2016, somewhere in there. And it almost came to a head in 2019 because with the Rise of Skywalker. I enjoyed it. I enjoyed the series. It wasn't the best series in the world, but I thought it was better than episodes 1, 2, and 3. And we almost came to blows over that.
14: Okay. Yeah. It was, I didn't know it was that close, but okay.
13: Yeah.
14: I get my point across strongly sometimes, a little too forcefully.
13: And still, by the way, neither Sophie nor I have watched the Clone Wars yet.
14: Yeah, we need.

0: Yeah.
1: No. It's not. I'm not poo-pooing the idea. That's where you get into this. Like, just because you recommend it to me and I don't watch it doesn't mean I poo-poo the idea. I have other things going on. All right. Listen, Taco Tuesday and Cinco de Mayo is tomorrow. It's a pretty big day for all of us. So,
0: oh, I get it.
1: At any one time, we have a number of things going on here in our lives. I can't just stop down and say, you know, I gotta watch the Clone Wars when I still just got caught up on Landman and I'm still behind on Yellowstone. So,
0: okay.
1: I gotta juggle all these things. So, riddle me this. Are you excited about or not excited about Mando and Grogu coming up?
0: I like the Mandalorian series, and I did see the extended trailer that they put out on Disney Plus this morning.
1: Okay.
0: And yeah, I'm pretty excited about it. Not as excited as my kids are. My kids are all kinds of geeked up about it. But yeah, I enjoyed the series.
1: Rick, man, I got to tell you, just personally, man, I miss you. I'm glad life is going well for you, man. If there was ever a dude who deserved great things, it's you. Just good to hear your voice, man. It really is.
0: Well, I appreciate that. Thank you very much. It's nice to hear from you occasionally, although I can't say that the Rise of Skywalker has endeared you greatly to probably a number of people now. They heard that and just said, who's that fool?
1: First of all, Luke pretty much single-handedly took out Kylo Ren with an apparition. And you can't get past that. And then to have them destroy the rise of what would have been the Sith, to bring that to a halt, you can't knock that, man. You can't knock that. You had the whole series that just brought back Han, and I mean one of the most gut-wrenching scenes was when for those of you that have seen the movie, is it too late for a spoiler alert?
0: Do we need help? Do you need help here?
1: Do I need to say spoiler alert?
2: No, you don't need to say spoiler alert.
1: All right, Kylo Ren is Han Solo is Kylo Ren's dad and Leia's kid and all that, and Kylo Ren kills Han Solo, and it took everybody by surprise. I originally thought they were going to off Chewie earlier on in the movie, and my heart sank then. So it was an emotional roller coaster, which I enjoyed, and you crapped all over my dreams.
0: I hated the fact that they killed Han Solo that way. I enjoyed the first movie with that exception. That didn't make me happy. They killed Leia in the second movie, or they should have killed Leia in the second movie.
1: And, yeah.
0: The flying through space as a big human popsicle. That was a little weird. That didn't sit well. And then the killing Luke off the way they did, that didn't sit well. I didn't like how they turned Luke into a really bitter, old, crappy old person. I didn't like how they did that. I thought they took
1: heroes
0: and turned him into crappy people, and I didn't like that very much.
1: But that was Obi-Wan. I mean, that's exactly, they brought everything full circle.
0: He wasn't a crappy old man.
1: Yes, he was. Yes, he was.
0: If you watched any of the animated stuff, you would know that that's not true.
1: When they get, the movies. I'm going on the movies. I'm going up to the live action when they were looking for Ben. Ben was a grumpy old dude. And anyway, folks, so we got called into the boss's office once or twice. I can't remember which one because he and I got pretty loud with each other.
0: Mm-hmm. There was some wondering
1: in the hallway.
0: He's
1: like, "Why?
0: You're right.
1: What are Sheldon and Worthy been going on about?" And we both had to sit there and look at our boss and then have this discussion about Star Wars. Then he's like, "You guys need to leave my office now. Just get out of my office." They're like, "No, we're not mad at each other. I mean, I am mad because he got it wrong, or he's mad at me because I got it wrong, or one of the two. But we spewed nerd all over our boss's office to the point where he just said, "Get out."
0: Yeah, he was like, "You guys are really, this is what you're yelling about. God, I didn't think that was possible. All right, leave right now.
1: Yeah.
0: Take your nerd stuff down to Starbucks. If the police are called, we don't know you. Fake ID."
1: Then we traded figurines and life was good. So, brother.
0: Yeah, it was all better after that.
1: Happy May 4th, man.
0: Hey, May the 4th be with you.
1: And with
0: appreciate
1: your spirit.
0: Call.
1: All right, cheers.
0: Hearing from you, man.
1: All right, take care. 208-336-3700. Let me get Tom and Meridian in real quick. 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
3: Hey, I'm looking forward to the show. I'll probably wait to watch when it does come out on Disney Plus because I've got

0: a home theater, and I'll probably watch it at home and save myself some money that way. But I'm an enormous Star Wars fan. I've seen everything. So, and I agree with Rick. If you ever have the opportunity and the extra time, you should watch the Clone Wars, because there's so many characters in that that come in to even the Mandalorian that if you haven't seen it, you're kind of like, okay, who is this?
1: Yeah.
0: And even the Darksaber, things like that are all parts of the Clone Wars, and you're like, Bo-Katan, for instance, is a major character in the Clone Wars. So, she's the female Mandalorian.
1: No, okay. No, Bo-Katan is her own... She's her own character. She's also one of the tribes. But, I mean, yeah. to call her the...
0: She's in the Clone Wars.
1: Yeah, yeah. Oh, okay. All right.
0: That's where you're introduced to her and everything.
1: God, and
0: there's a lot with her,
1: and it's the same person that voiced her. That's acting her now in real life.
0: Yeah.
1: Which is the reason.
0: Even things. Yeah, there's a lot of characters though that come into play.
1: Which is also the reason I watch Ahsoka. So,
0: and Ahsoka is the main character of the Clone Wars as well, and it explains her entire backstory right up and into till Order 66.
1: Okay.
0: And she was literally Anakin's Padawan.
1: Once upon a time, I would have had packed phones. In fact, I think it was 2 years ago, we had packed lines talking about Star Wars. This year, it's the nerds. This is our moment. And listen, if you like Star Wars, you're a nerd. I'm a nerd. I'm a Star Wars nerd. I'm a proud Star Wars nerd, not to the level of Worthington, but I'm still... Worthington wouldn't consider me a Star Wars nerd because I haven't seen Clone Wars or Bad Batch. So, did you just...
0: The Bad Batch is good, too.
1: Did you just judge me with that little guffaw?
0: Oh, no, not at all.
1: Okay.
0: The Bad Batch, you got to really go deep if you're going to watch that one, but yeah, that's a good one, too.
1: Appreciate the call, Tom.
0: Yep, thank you.
1: All right. I'm waiting for my deacon to give me the business every time somebody says, "May the force be with you,"
2: and also with you.
1: I say that in response.
2: I do have to contradict something that was just said.
1: Okay,
2: I don't think you need to go back that far to know the history of the Darksaber, because I feel like it's explained really well.
1: Yeah, I mean, if it's a focal point of something else, it's like the Tesseract and, in the Avenger movies or anything like that. These are the conversations nerds get to have.
2: I just don't think, specifically with the Tesseract and the Darksaber, I don't think you need to go back that far to get the explanation. I think they are standalone and enjoyable without going back into the series. I will say that is one thing that I do love about the Star Wars universe. You don't necessarily have to have seen everything to just enjoy it. You may miss something here or there, but it's not going to make or break the franchise, and it'll actually encourage you to go back. It's like an appetizer for the whole franchise.
1: How many of you wrote off Star Wars just because it's Disney now? I've heard that from a couple calls this hour. How many of you are like, oh, it's Disney now, Disney's woke, I'm out of Star Wars. You don't have the channel, you're anti-Disney, now therefore anti-Star Wars. Because I thought Star Wars was the exception to the rule. I thought Star Wars, like, if you were anti-Disney, you could be anti-Disney, but just listen, Star Wars is Star Wars. You can't be mad at Star Wars.
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22: When it comes to the myriad reasons people don't get enough exercise, psychologist Diana Hill has heard them all. She's the author of a new book with a great title, I Know I Should Exercise, But. On a recent episode of my podcast, Chasing Life, Hill told me the number one reason people don't exercise is because they don't feel like they have enough time. She told us that she encourages people she works with to shift from an either-or mindset to a both-and mindset. Hill herself uses time at her son's baseball game to walk around the field cheering him on instead of sitting on the sidelines. She also recommends setting up your space at home, at work, in the car to facilitate movement. So every night before I go to bed, I lay out my workout clothes next to my bathroom sink so they are waiting there for me as a good reminder. I'm Dr. Sanjay Gupta, helping you live a better life.
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1: Did you forget? Did you forget what day it was? Are you trying to make me angry? Are you? Wait a second. Are people so over Star Wars? You know, next year is going to be a milestone year for Star Wars. This is the 49th year since New Hope came out, or as it was just originally, just Star Wars. Next year is going to be a milestone year for Star Wars. And I wonder how many people wrote off Star Wars because of Disney. Disney's woke agenda, Disney battles, or what? Maybe we're just over it because once upon a time, Star Wars was, as far as storytelling and all that, and this is where Star Wars and Star Trek fans will get at odds with each other, but Star Wars for the movies was blew everybody away. Special effects, storytelling, all of it. Characters, all of it. Different aliens, different languages, all of it. It just rewrote it as far as movies go. Now, here we are since then, and Star Wars, you go back and you watch one of those, you go back and you watch a movie that was filmed in 1977, you think, wow, this is what passed for state of the art? Yeah. And we were grateful. Then it gets reworked. Now, are people over Star Wars? And there are people that are over going to space. There are people that are over outer space. They're over exploration. They're like, been there, done that. What's new? Like, this is still where you can be creative. This is still where you can just put politics down just for an hour. That's all we did. We just put politics down for an hour and just talked about Star Wars on May 4th. I loved it. I loved the figurines. I loved making the figurines with mom and dad. The Ewok village was X-Wing fighter actually almost led to my parents' separation. Building the X-Wing fighter, just trying to get the X-Wing fighter to, come together so it didn't break. And turns out they were missing a piece. The whole thing was hinged on. And then I don't know how many tens of thousands of dollars I lost them just by playing with the toys or losing the little weapons that went along with the figurines. But some of the toys that I played with as a kid are available right now on collector sites for thousands of dollars. And I remember playing with them. I took them out of the package, and I put them in the C-3PO case, or I put them in the Darth Vader case, or I put them in the blaster case. I had all the cases. Only child. So, regardless of political leanings or political messaging, Star Wars, for me, will always be the exception to the rule. If there's something Star Wars, live action, that gets released, I'm going to watch it. And if anybody wants to judge me, you're right. I'm a Star Wars nerd. Hi, my name's Nate Shellman. I'm a Star Wars nerd, and I'm proud of it.
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30: 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I'm Lisa Lacerra, Fox News.
31: Can't let them have a nuclear weapon or you're going to have, you'd have problems like nobody would believe. And it's going very well.
30: President Trump says the conflict in Iran is going as planned. And he says several small Iranian boats were downed by the U.S. in the Strait of Hormuz. As U.S. forces say they guided two merchant ships through the strait. This comes as the UAE says over a dozen missiles and drones were launched from Tehran. Iran has submitted a proposal to end the conflict, which includes lifting sanctions, ending the blockade of ports and withdrawing forces from the region, and says it's awaiting a response from the U.S. The Supreme Court is allowing last week's ruling that the creation of a majority black congressional district in Louisiana is unconstitutional to take effect ahead of schedule, as Republicans in the state look to create a new congressional map ahead of the midterms. The state of California taking legal action against one of the largest insurance companies in the country over what it says is its mishandling of Los Angeles wildfire claims.
32: California Insurance Commissioner Ricardo Lara revealing the state has filed an accusation and order to show cause against State Farm, noting out of more more than 11,000 claims from State Farm customers related to last year's deadly Palisades and Eaton fires. State investigators reviewed 220, finding nearly 400 violations, including of the Unfair Insurance Claims Practices Act.
30: Fox's Kristen Goodwin. Lara says State Farm buried policyholders in red tape at the worst moment of their lives, calling it unacceptable. Separatists in the Canadian province of Alberta say they have formally submitted more than 300,000 signatures to try to trigger a referendum on Alberta seceding from Canada. It needs 178,000 to force such a vote. The question could go on a province-wide ballot as early as October. 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
30: Hi. The U.S. Supreme Court restores access to an abortion pill commonly used across the country.
7: Justice Samuel Alito issued the order that will allow access to the drug mifepristone by mail or by pharmacy pickup. A doctor's visit is also not required to get the pill. The Alito order temporarily reverses a fifth U.S. Circuit Appeals Court ruling that restricted availability of mifepristone, which has been used in a majority of U.S. abortions since the overturn of Roe v. Wade in 2022. The High Court order will be in effect for a week while both sides in the case Louisiana versus U.S. FDA respond. The ACLU called the order a positive short-term step, asking the court to put an end to the attack on reproductive freedom. Grinnell Scott, Fox News.
30: Former New York City Mayor Rudy Giuliani is breathing on his own after being hospitalized with pneumonia and placed on a ventilator. A spokesman says Giuliani remains in critical but stable condition at a Florida hospital and is being monitored as a precaution. A United Airlines jet hit a light post and a truck as the plane was approaching Newark Liberty International Airport yesterday.
8: The tire of that United Airlines flight clipping the top of a semi-truck while the driver was out for a delivery. He went to the hospital with cuts from broken glass, but he is okay. But more happened as well. The plane clipped a light pole on the Jersey Turnpike, which then struck a Jeep. We have separately confirmed that the driver of the Jeep is also okay after a moment of terror. The United Airlines flight landed from Venice, Italy, and the pilot didn't really seem aware of any issues after landing. While United tells Fox News, quote, "We will conduct a rigorous flight safety investigation into the incident, and our crew has been removed from service as part of the process."
30: Fox's Nate Foy at Newark Liberty. None of the plane's passengers or crew were injured. Both the NTSB and the FAA are investigating. I'm Lee Silicera. This is Fox News.
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4: Fox News, I'm Tom Rigotti. President Trump continues to issue threats against Iran if it attacks U.S. naval ships along the Strait of Hormuz. Fox's Rich Edson is at the White House.
5: The president says the U.S. military sank seven small Iranian boats and again prodded another ally to join the fight, posting, quote, Iran has taken some shots at unrelated nations with respect to the ship movement Project Freedom, including a South Korean cargo ship.
4: The president also promising oil prices will fall quickly after the conflict ends. Frozen pizzas at two supermarket chains are being recalled.
6: Walmart's Great Value Thin Crust Chicken Bacon Ranch Pizza and Aldi's Mama Coatsy Biscuit Crust Sausage and Cheese Breakfast Pizza are being pulled from shelves. The FDA says the recall was prompted by salmonella contamination concerns. However, no confirmed cases of the illness have been reported.
4: Fox's Tom Graham, America's listening to Fox News.
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1: When's the last time any of these woke right neo-fascists did a show on Mondami? I'm serious. I can't think of any. Can you, Mr. Producer? If they do, it's quick. When's the last time they did a show on Islamists slaughtering Christians in Nigeria, Sudan, Congo? We talk about this all the time. When's the last time they did a show about the IDF going into Syria to protect Christians and Druze and other minorities? When's the last time they did a show about, just recently, published reports about Hamas, the imams in Gaza, raping little boys, raping widows and little girls, Hamas, and selling them into slavery? They don't talk about these things. They talk about each other. They interview each other. And it's a bad habit for other podcasters out there who tend to be doing the same thing. You're going to be a blip in history. You're not even going to be a footnote to a footnote to a footnote in history, because nobody's going to care. Nobody. We're losing our country, ladies and gentlemen, to the Marxist Islamists and the woke Reich. We're losing it. And people are not fighting back. They're not pushing back. Some are, but not enough. Some are, but not enough. That's the truth. Donald Trump hasn't changed. I played for you right on this program, September 9th, 2015, what presidential candidate Trump said about the Iran deal. Iran's not going to get any nukes, period. He said it over and over and over again. I've now posted that twice. It's as if it doesn't exist, but it does exist. That's been the position of Donald Trump.

look at it. Who are these people? Who's Joe Rogan? It's a nobody. What's the other guy's name? Theo. Do you know his last name, Rich? Theo Vaughn. What the hell is that guy? What a punk. Another comedian. Tucker Carlson got his ass fired. I can go right down the list. Right down the list. If it wasn't for podcasting, which, you know what a podcast is, Mr. Producer, in America? You simply have a microphone and a box and a camera, and you talk, right? Isn't that pretty much it, Rich? Incredible invention. People started podcasting really at the earliest, in the early 2000s. Then it became increasingly popularized, then commercialized, and now it's monetized, really, with foreign bots, foreign governments, foreign listeners and viewers. Americans are too smart for Tucker Carlson. They're too smart for all these clowns who couldn't make it in broadcasting. They couldn't make it. They're either fired or they're let go. They're controversial. They're disgruntled. Who knows? Look at this guy Fuentes. He could never make it. He's got a microphone. Same damn thing. He might as well wear a white sheet. Or put a Nazi uniform on. He can't grow the Hitler mustache. He's stuck. He's stuck in prepubescence. It's the way it is. It's the way it is. But that's what's going on. And then they go, we never supported taking out the nukes in Iran. We've always supported it. None of these people were part of the conservative movement. Many of you were in the Tea Party movement. They were not there. They didn't exist. They're not in Convention of States, which has like 10 million members. They're just fly-by-nights who are picking your pockets. That's it. Picking your pockets with phony numbers. Picking your pockets with phony numbers. It's incredible. They think the only place that exists is the Internet. And yet millions of you are listening to me right now on radio, or you're listening to live streaming on the Internet. But you're not in a bubble on the Internet. You're not in a cocoon on the Internet. It's not your whole life. It's a convenience, right? Put it on your computer. Put it on your radio. Put it on your iPad. Whatever you put it on. Just another platform. This is where these people live, though, day in and day out. Day in and day out, all day long, all night long. So they talk to each other, and they interview each other over and over and over again. How many radio hosts do I interview here, Mr. Rich? Almost none, right? In fact, we have a lot who ask to be interviewed, don't they, Rich? And what do I say? No. Why would I interview another radio guy? They have their own radio show. But the podcasters interview each other. Because they all agree with each other, and they're hoping they can get some of the audience of the other guy, you know, in Pakistan or wherever. More and more in China now. That's a big deal for Tucker and the rest of them. That's why when you go, what is he talking about? He's talking to them. He's not talking to Americans. And this is why you see when they take these ridiculous polls, do you support the president or Tucker Carlson, you know, president's like 100% or 92. Carlson's at like 6. Well, that explains it. This is the problem for him. But they can get lucrative when Muslims in Pakistan are listening, when communists in China are listening. Those are big audiences, especially when Americans think you're a crackpot. A crackpot. All right. These things needed to be said. So there's this long article in the New York Times. Oh, and on, interview. Tucker Carlson. There's nothing new in it whatsoever. It underscores the guy's a lunatic. In my humble opinion, he's mentally ill and he needs help. His family needs to take him in as quickly as possible. I'm not kidding. Something's not right. He's still talking about the spirits. That Donald Trump put spells on people. Did you see that, Mr. Producer? Donald Trump's

0: You have that? 25, go ahead.
1: Instead, you know, there were a lot of cowardly people, as there always are, and Trump engenders cowardice in the people around him through intimidation, and there is a kind of quality that
0: now
1: he has.
0: Now, keep something in mind. He's been hanging around the president to get goodies, you know, like Mar-a-Lago or the UFC or the RNC speech, but he excludes himself. He's not a coward. No, he's a tough guy. He's smart. Folks, he turned on a dime. The president had enough of him. The president excommunicated him. So now he's a man without a country. Well, that's not true. He has Pakistan. But you get my point. You get my point. He trashes Donald Trump. He doesn't trash Putin. Have you noticed? He doesn't trash Hamas. He doesn't trash Hezbollah. He doesn't trash Iran. He trashes the president. They're all that way. They trash the president and Netanyahu. Netanyahu and the president. The president and Netanyahu. They don't even know the name of the president of Iran. But they don't trash them. They don't trash the terrorists. They don't trash Mamdani. They don't trash this guy who's running in Maine. They don't trash the guys running in Michigan. These are hardcore jihadists and Nazis. Real deal. So proud they're even putting tattoos on their own chests. They don't trash Hassan Piker, who celebrates 9/11. I think I've trashed him about 4 billion times. He deserves every bit. He has more. But have you ever heard Carlson or Kelly or Morgan? What is that, a bankrupt law firm? Have you ever heard them do it? Seriously, I'm being serious. Why not? Because birds of a feather, that's why. Birds of a feather. When's the last time they trashed AOC? Or Bernie Sanders? When's the last time they showed concern in Texas for what's taking place there with the jihadist Islamists? When's the first time? There's a lot to talk about. There's a great deal threatening our country, enemies from within. But they're trashing the president. And the state of Israel. State of Israel? The president? I'll be right back.
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5: Fox News, I'm Ted Lindner. Gunfire on the National Mall in Washington, D.C. today. Fox's Mike Emanuel.
6: Secret Service says a plainclothes officer spotted someone around 3:30 this afternoon with a weapon not far from the White House. The suspect fired his weapon after being confronted by officers. A juvenile bystander was hit by a bullet. A uniformed Secret Service officer shot the suspect near the Washington Monument.
5: The White House was briefly locked down. And former New York City Mayor Rudy Giuliani in critical yet stable condition after being hospitalized with pneumonia. Fox's Dana Marie McNichol.
7: Rudy Giuliani's team says after being on a ventilator, the 81-year-old is now breathing on his own.
5: Giuliani, known for his heroics after the September 11th attacks, as well as being a top lawyer to President Trump during his first term. Just days before his hospitalization, Giuliani appeared on his online show with a noticeably raspy voice. 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
1: I think Tommy Robinson has him pretty well pegged. He's a British elitist. That's what he is. Kind of a goofball. Brings in some of the most loathsome people imaginable. Really, I don't get it. He kind of failed at broadcasting, didn't he? Is he a broadcaster still? I don't even know. I think he's a podcast. Or Megyn Kelly. Wasn't she fired by NBC? Can anybody tell me anything she's ever written or said that they can remember? Other than her attacks on me? Can you? They both pretend that they don't promote and platform some of the most heinous people out there. They pretend they don't. But they do. And they do it all the time when they're not interviewing each other. Apparently, they interviewed each other today. You know what the subject was, Mr. Producer? Me. And Israel. That I am spreading anti-Semitism all over the country. Did you know this? That's their shtick. That's their shtick. Truly two incredibly stupid people. Who have failed at broadcasting. Incredibly stupid people. And they just keep at it and keep at it and keep at it. One thing I'm proud of is Candace Owens isn't my friend, but she is Megyn Kelly's friend. But don't worry, Megyn Kelly doesn't have a bigoted bone in her body. Doesn't matter what Candace Owens says. Tucker Carlson's her friend. Who has friends like this? She does. Very proud of it. She hates Ben Shapiro. She hates me. But don't you dare tell her, ever, that she's woke right, that she's an anti-Semite, none of that stuff. Trashes Ben, trashes me, trashes Netanyahu. I haven't heard her even mention the name of the guy that runs Iran. Not that I watch, trust me. Clips. They love the clips. She even has a satellite channel named after her. Did you know that? The Megyn Kelly satellite channel, or whatever it's called. An entire channel. Guess we can't get enough of her. Can we? And Piers Morgan couldn't even make it in Britain. These guys are well into their 50s. They could even be 60 for all I know. Try to be hip. They're not hip. They're not hip at all. So I'm the one spreading anti-Semitism. This is kind of a head fake. This is what the bigots always say. The bigots say, not us. No. Just because we platform Sync, just because we platform all these other lowlives, just because we do that, and they're on there, and they're yelling at each other, and we do Jerry Springer, and we do all that. Just because we do that, and you're calling us out for having low IQs, for being unprofessional, for being unethical, for promoting a very bigoted point of view, you're the one who's doing it by pointing it out. No, I don't think so. And I'm happy to match my 14.5 million radio audience followers to whatever you two have. Doesn't matter to me. You are great patriots, Mr. and Mrs. America. That's what you are. That's why we've been doing this so long. How old is Megyn Kelly? 60? 65, Rich? Something like that, maybe? How old is Piers Morgan? 75? I don't know. Who knows? Might as well be. Yes. Oh, I'm so nervous, so worried. Yes. Mark's the one spreading anti-Semitism. Go, excuse me? That's how sick it is. If you read my book, American Marxism, I don't expect those two know how to read. Certainly not this. Or any of these number one New York Times best-selling books. But if you read this book, you can see the kind of propaganda, and same with the book on power, that these two utilize. That they utilize. She's the bad girl, you know, in fifth grade. He's the bad boy in sixth grade. Everybody probably kicked his ass. I don't know. But he's been bouncing around a long time. Can't really hold a job. So is she.

running for Senate has a literal Nazi tattoo on his chest. The man who lit fire to the Palisades in California was inspired by Luigi Mangione. We are losing our minds in America.

0: is Will Cain Country. 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Had a fun weekend of country. Went to South Carolina, stood in the stands at the OG Death Valley. Watched George Strait play before 90,000 people and, if I might say, got to meet with and hang with my new friend, Dabo. It was a fun weekend where we got to see the king. Humble brag. Was a humble brag, but couldn't help it. Couldn't help it. Oh, my gosh. What's going on with Patrick?
1: I don't know.
0: Oh, my gosh.
2: I'm on location, Will.
1: He's broadcasting from
2: somewhere. Can't take it anymore.
0: Is this a May the 4th thing? Are you in a spaceship? Is this a Star Wars
1: thing? That's what I thought.
2: This is a nuclear facility. I just had to get out. And
0: why are you at a nuclear facility?
2: I don't know.
1: He's got his finger on the button.
2: A new experience.
0: It's going to be
2: Michael
0: great.
2: Michael Malice inspired me last year.
0: That door.
1: Yeah, I know.
0: When one of your kids walks in the back door like he's normally sitting in his basement, you know, his wife's vacuuming behind him, and one of his kids runs in, and now it looks like he's in freaking the control center of Chernobyl. And at any minute, you know, a kid could come running through that.
1: 5-year-old's your assistant.
2: Yeah. It's a danger.
0: The headline this morning is new information out of ABC 7 in Los Angeles. Spencer Pratt, by the way, is going to be on the Will Cain Show a little bit later today. Spencer Pratt's running for mayor of Los Angeles, and he's doing very well. I mean, in the polling, he looks like he's doing really well. Of course, his big issue is the Palisades fire, which burned up he and his wife, Heidi Montag's home up there. I got to visit it a few months ago up there in Los Angeles. And he's really, really going after Karen Bass in what looks like a very successful way. Well, now, as part of a much bigger conversation, we have information that the guy who set fire to the Palisades intentionally, the arsonist, was a dude who was upset about a past relationship and his lack of plans on New Year's. Something like that. But he was also fixated upon and inspired by Luigi Mangione. That's what prosecutors are saying. And that really is interesting. It's really interesting, you know, when you think about where we are. I mean, what are we, a week removed from another assassination attempt on President Donald Trump? Another guy who seemed to be inspired by things pretty much in the news cycle, rhetoric. And you know, we're just getting to this place. And I don't even like saying it the way the words are coming out of my mouth. We're getting to this place. We're obviously in the place. The question is how long we've been in this place and where do we go from here, where we have a significant percentage of our population who has lost their mind. And maybe all of us have. Maybe. I mean, you know, when you're talking about this percentage of your population having trouble with keeping a grip on reality, sanity, it becomes a vortex in which it sucks everybody. And you start after questioning your own sense of reality. There's a new program up at Fox Nation. It's called Radicalized with Sean Hannity. It's available now if you're up at Fox Nation. And it features, among other people, Dr. Drew Pinsky, who's, of course, the host of Health Uncensored with Dr. Drew and Ask Dr. Drew. And Dr. Drew's hanging out with us again today. Good to see you, Dr. Drew. How are you?
3: Great to see you, Will. I like the way you framed this conversation. We have all lost our minds. It's easy to point at other people and go, that guy's crazy. But to question our own judgment, our own cognitive dissonance, really important. It's important because I feel like there's been a mass formation afoot since about 2016. Call it Trump derangement, call it what you will. There's been a hysteria that I thought collectively we had sort of moved past since the end of the Second World War. But lo and behold, here it is again.
0: Okay, and I want to say this. So for anyone listening, let's get this out of the way. I'm not doing a both sides thing. When I say have we all lost our minds, and I'm not even doing the thing where it's like, oh, I think the rhetoric on both sides is out of control. I'm not doing that. To be clear, I do believe that one side of the ideological spectrum has picked up arms, so to say. That's not to say everybody on the left, but they are the ones speaking in the most heightened rhetoric. And you and I will break this down together, but I do believe that the way the left is talking about Donald Trump, starting in 2016, has produced a mass formation psychosis wherein now political violence is simultaneously more likely and harder to describe and explain. It's not a political movement. It's like this mass chaos. But
3: so let's talk about
0: it. You know more about this than me, Dr. Drew.
3: Yeah.
0: Let me just say this real quick. I'm not doing the both sides thing. If you lived with a crazy person, right, for a while, I do think after a while, once you left the house, you'd have to start wondering, do I see the world crazy? Like, it has an effect on you to be coexisting with someone who is crazy. And you start to wonder, have I gone crazy? You know, because I'm not seeing the world. And that's my point of all of us. At some point, this has the ability to suck us all down, to draw us all down.
3: 100%. And that's why it's important to kind of take your own position and constantly reevaluate it and look at the extent to which you're being sucked into some vortex. So let's talk of the things that are contributing to that vortex as we're describing it. Social media is creating craziness, right? It's literally incubating people to develop ideas and extreme radicalized notions with an efficiency we've never really had before. And the extent to which sort of sinister forces might be afoot in terms of accelerating some of that or picking certain people that are more prone to it, we don't know. But I think we can suspect, why wouldn't they? So those forces are afoot as well. And there are people in both sides of politics that know how to use persuasion to bring people to the brink of crazy thought. And there's several other things going on at the same time. I don't want to underestimate the impact of weed. Weed causes a delusional psychosis. And the kind of psychosis that develops is this feeling of, I'm so important and I've figured it out. And then you look to social media and it amplifies all that. Of course, if people are delusional in a grandiose, narcissistic, delusional, fixed framework, these things are going to have profound effect on them, however they get there, whether they're sort of a personality disorder or a thought disorder, or they're getting there from drugs and alcohol, they get there. And it's in a lot of people are affected by these things, both of these things today.
0: Let's take a quick break, but continue this conversation with Dr. Drew Pinsky here on Will Kane Country.
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16: We are finally starting to learn more things we can do to keep our brain sharp as we age. A lot of people think crossword puzzles or Sudoku might do the trick, but the science doesn't really bear that out. What one recent study found, though, was that a certain type of brain training seems to have a significant impact on cognition as we get older. It wasn't memory or even problem-solving tasks that moved the needle. It was an interactive computerized game that tested the ability to recognize two separate images in faster and faster sequences. It's what we call a task of divided attention, in which you don't have a conscious strategy on how to improve. That's according to the study's lead author. You're just trying to do the best you can to figure out how to divide your attention. Now, the game in this study was called Double Decision. If you want to find it and try it out yourself. I'm Dr. Sanjay Gupta, helping you live a better life.
17: 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A vacation? A shopping spree? A trip to the spa? You could win $5,000 for the mom in your life with our Mother's Day giveaway. Just head to our website now to enter this national contest for a chance to win $5,000 for mom.
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0: Welcome back to Will Cain Country. We're still hanging out with Dr. Drew Pinsky, the host of Health Uncensored with Dr. Drew. You and I have talked about weed. That's not one I really thought about in terms of this larger societal thing happening. I've thought about the impact of weed individually, you know, but not societally. But let's just stay on the news for 1 second. What I think we're watching, and I don't know if this is what you guys came away with when you start doing this show, this document, Radicalized, but there's actually not a lot of ties that bind the right. Political violence that we're seeing. Like that's Cole right. Allen, I'm going to count this guy who did arson in the Palisades, right? Inspired by Luigi Mangione. Luigi Mangione, the various, and there was a tie that binds like, there's probably like, what are we up to? Are we up to half a dozen trans shooters, you know, going into a school or something like that? The only tie that binds all of this to me, Dr. Drew, is a non-clinical, and you can tell me if you think I'm wrong on this, a non-clinical psychosis. So what I mean by that is people who in another circumstance might very well be leading somewhat normal lives, but have been yes. immersed in a culture yes. of hyper fear inducing environment that has made them lose their minds. And yep. I think that's the only tie that binds. I mean, I can't speak to every single one of these, but most of this stuff.
3: Well, you're talking about things that bind people together. I mean, you know, we're back to shaking our heads and going, what made all those Germans participate in that crazy behavior? The same thing is happening to right. us now. We have to look at the features of what led to those phenomenon back in the mid-20th century. And I was reading some Hannah Arendt lately, and her position was it is detachment and loneliness. It's disconnect. So the only place people feel connected is when they get involved with these causes where they want to lead and be inspiring and be inspired by, and suddenly they're in essentially a family, because this is the other part that's radicalized. Our family systems are just in a mess. So that also is underpinning so much of this disaster, is that we have gone through this period where we've said, oh, you know, divorce is no big deal, children are so resilient. No, they're not. No, they're not. Destroyed families are a huge deal. These are each of these adverse childhood experiences. You have three or more, you're going to have a mental health issue. That's the way it goes. And if you're in an environment where this kind of nonsense is offered to you as a solution to your pain, it's on. And to your point, Will, I think that's true, that you can, it may be truly delusional folks getting taken advantage of, or people who are rendered such because of the social circumstance of our time.
0: You bring up, social media. So if I'm right that our current political climate, which is bending the arc towards violence, is, and you've used the term, well, mass psychosis, mass delusion, producing people who otherwise wouldn't be crazy people, turning them into crazy. You point to social media. I don't know. Maybe it's the partisan in me. I'm trying to be real. I'm trying to be self-aware. I look at a lot of these politicians, mostly on the left, who have now for a decade spoke in these hyperbolic existential ways about, you know, obviously Nazism and authoritarianism and totalitarianism, and but also like Trump is going to end you, talking to trans people, like what do they call it? Do they say genocide? Erase you. That's their terminology. Erase you, and whatever erase means, you know?
3: Right.
0: And you, this language that has been parroted from people seemingly in more responsible positions like elected office, has been sort of, I don't know if it's a tail dog scenario, chicken egg scenario. I don't know which comes first. Sort of the social media and commentariat class, and then the politicians jump on, or the other way around. But at some point, what we have to say is, who is creating this environment? If the environment is creating the assassins, who is creating the environment?
3: Yeah. Yeah, I absolutely agree with you. And there's this weird, snake eating its tail logic that they throw into that, which is, no, it's his rhetoric that's making me react like this. It's Trump being so boorish. And I've never heard Trump suggest, pull out a baseball bat and talk about harming people or getting violent or now. Yeah, I mean, this is a constant rhetorical tool they're using. And at what point, my question is, look, I'm all about free speech, but at what point is it yelling fire in a crowded theater? At what point can you hold people accountable for these things? And I don't know the answer to that, but it seems like somebody ought to be pushing back in a very aggressive way on these people that are doing so much harm to the vulnerable out there. I mean, you could look at the guy that set the arson as vulnerable. He's not well. He's sick. And that's what Trump keeps saying. These are sick people. These are sick people. And I keep thinking, he's not wrong. He's not wrong. But so what? What do we do about this? And I'll tell you how we deal with sick people in a psychiatric hospital. We use a show of force. We don't use violence. We use a show of force. We have a unified front of a lot of people standing around saying, hey, stop, de-escalate, bring this down. As opposed to, here's your weapons. Here's how you can do this. You know, I'm gonna take a bat too and do the same thing. Think how profoundly different those two things are.
0: Well, you bring, you're the doctor, I'm the lawyer. So fire in a crowded theater doesn't work. You know, it's like an old Supreme Court saying, it doesn't matter. That's not to correct you. That's just to ask you this question. Because I actually had this last week on the show, Dr. Drew. What can we do? And the reason we talked about it last week is because we talked about James Comey's 8647 post and whether or not the DOJ actually has legal ground to go after him on that front. Okay.
3: Right,
0: and the contention that I have been making is the true standard now is direct incitement to violence. Which is a really high barrier. And I had Jonathan Turley on. He's like, Will, I just don't want to go down this road because the best solution to speech is more speech. And I agree. I'm a free speech guy and all this. But I think we're getting there. We're getting closer and closer to this line. And but what I think I want to ask you is, what can we do about it? Like, should I be doing on my show every day? Should I have, like, examples of this crazy speech and being like, look, America, this is what's causing this environment. And then therefore what? You know, I can make everybody aware of it, but what is the call to action here?
3: Right. Well, I don't know this would work. I don't have objective data to say that for this particular circumstance today, what I'm about to say will work. But I do know the general solution to any sort of tribalism, okay? And that is consistently, every time this has been studied, one word, which is contact, that you bring people in for close contact, and you derail their delusional preoccupations, their sense of who you are. It's what Charlie Kirk was trying to do, right? It's hard. It's hard to do, but you bring people into the tent and you go, let's have contact here and let me hear you out, but I need you to hear me out. Now, the problem is, you know, I woke up this morning thinking about the way our congressional interviews go these days, where people are screaming, I reclaim my time. Can you imagine the founding fathers seeing that? They would lose their minds. And then forget the founding fathers, even the great rhetoricians of the mid-19th century. Reclaim my time. It's the most bizarre, pathetic example of how empty the discourse is.
0: Let's take a quick break, but continue this conversation with Dr. Drew Pinsky here on Will Kane Country.
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23: Fox News, I'm Ted Lindner. Former New York City Mayor Rudy Giuliani in critical but stable condition after being hospitalized with pneumonia. Fox's Dana Marie McNichol.
24: Rudy Giuliani's team says after being on a ventilator, the 81-year-old is now breathing on his own.
23: Giuliani, known for his heroics after the September 11th attacks in 2001, as well as being a top lawyer to President Trump during his first term. Just days before his hospitalization, Giuliani appeared on his online show with a noticeably raspy voice. And President Trump continued to issue threats against Iran if it attacks U.S. naval ships along the Strait of Hormuz.
25: The president says the U.S. military sank seven small Iranian boats and again prodded another ally to join the fight, posting, quote, Iran has taken some shots at unrelated nations with respect to the ship movement Project Freedom, including a South Korean cargo ship.
23: Fox's Rich Edson. 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
0: Welcome back to Will Cain Country. We're still hanging out with Dr. Drew Pinsky, the host of Health Uncensored with Dr. Drew. Do I think Charlie moved people from the left back to sanity? I do. I think he did. Yeah, not just confirm his existing audience. Do you know what I mean? Not just play to the choir.
3: Yeah.
0: But actually look for converts. Yeah, I do think it did. So in the context of this violence that we're talking about, so now we're talking about, obviously the contention isn't that the environment creates a society full of assassins, but that the environment creates assassins out of people that otherwise would not be this crazy. And it's almost always men. Almost always, right?
3: Yep.
0: And when it comes to conversation about the right, you'll hear this cliche a lot. Young men have gotten so far right. Young men have gotten so far right. Dr. Drew, the data does not bear this out.
3: Right.
0: Now, we all have anecdotal situations, and I find this incredible. So this is what – let me see where this came from. It's not that new. It's Gallup, and it's up through 2023. And what's happened with young men and young women, I think you can probably see it on your return, I hope, Dr. Drew, but it shows that young men have gotten 1 point – I believe it's 1 point more conservative over time. And maybe over the last 3 years, it's increased, right? But young women have gotten 23 points more liberal. Young women have raced to the left. Young men have been pretty constant.
3: Right. And that fits our intuition, right?
0: Yeah, it does.
3: Yeah. And here's what some people are thinking, okay? is this is a construct that anthropologists are throwing out there, which is that because women have a caretaking impulse that men don't necessarily have, that when they see someone or something in need, they have a very intense desire to help and it's one of the reasons that I thought that, you know, women in politics was a great idea. We need these sorts of impulses in our politics. But when you tell women that men are toxic, that your childbearing instincts are created by society, those aren't yours, and you do not allow that caretaking instinct to be played out in a family system, it starts looking, you know, it looks out in the world and sees people in need and rushes in. I care, I care. But they don't understand the toxic empathy that they can manifest. Like I said, with the delusional patients, we give them a show of force. We don't hug them. It's show of force that de-escalates them. But if you have a profound, nice caretaking impulse, that can be a very uncomfortable thing to do, and it's the last thing you'd want to do. So you're doing things wrong rather than what people need.
0: Okay, so I was just looking at this as well while you're talking. You know when it changed? 15. If you're looking at this chart, it kind of looks the same for a long period of time. Like so much of the rest of our society, we feel something happened in about 14, 15, 16. It does coincide with the rise of Trump. So it makes you ask, is this women moving far left as a response to Trump? Okay, and then you say, well, if that's true, what about Trump is such a radicalizing factor for women? And then, Dan, I think we have this. I don't know if we have the video.

0: a way of managing unpleasant feelings of their own. So I have these rageful, murderous impulses. I put them on you. They're yours. And if they come out in me, it's only because of you. I'm just reacting to you.
1: Right.
0: And that is a distortion. That is a problem. Again, the way to deal with that is directly and contain and, hey, honey, come on, stop it. What about the kindness? Let's go. What's going on here? Where is this kind? Oh, but it's him. He's so dangerous. He's terrible. He's going to come in people's houses and take people to El Salvador. Okay. Give me an example. You got to stay in reality with these people. Give me an example. Show me where he has done that.
1: I don't know if they can.
0: Where has he done it?
1: Let's take a quick break, but continue this conversation with Dr. Drew Pinsky here on Will Cain Country.
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8: You know, one of the weirder things I've seen on social media lately is parents feeding their babies butter, like whole sticks of butter. They swear that it helps them feel fuller after meals and get a good night's sleep, among other things. There's actually something to this. You know, butter is full of fat, which a rapidly growing infant needs, but eating butter all the time results in, quote, boxing out other important nutrients they need as well. Spokesperson for the Academy of Nutrition and Dietetics told us she recommends half a teaspoon to a teaspoon melted and then added to a puree. Or as they get older, you can drizzle oil or melted butter over cooked vegetables, she told us. We never say just give butter by itself, and it's not the only source of fat she would recommend. Avocados, hummus, fish, they are great sources of fat as well, and also great foods to introduce. I'm Dr. Sanjay Gupta, helping you live a better life.
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1: Welcome back to Will Kane Country. We're still hanging out with Dr. Drew Pinsky, the host of Health Uncensored with Dr. Drew. I believe in the idea of debates. I believe in the idea of interaction. I don't know if that woman can be saved. And she's not alone. There's another example. John Fetterman, the senator from Pennsylvania, there was apparently a man who was making threatening phone calls to John Fetterman and his 13-year-old daughter, threatening the life of his 13-year-old daughter. And I believe, if I had the details correctly, he was also running for elected office in Pennsylvania. So here he is making these violent phone calls to them. At the same time, he's doing videos, kind of announcing his candidacy and so forth, with a pennant behind him on the wall that says, be kind. Like, his whole thing is, be kind, while threatening John Fetterman's daughter, 13 years old.
2: Yeah, nothing more.
1: I don't know how much contact. I don't know how much contact is going to save this relationship.
2: Well, look, nothing more dangerous to him than his own internal rage. And let it come out. Bring it. Show it to him. Reflect it back. And these, again, I keep saying these things cannot pass without a reaction, because they'll continue to escalate. There's got to be containment of this stuff. And we're not doing it. We're not doing it very well. And of course, as you mentioned, the leaders are only inflaming it.
1: So where does it go? That's the big question. And from one of the first conversations when I got to know you on this program, you kind of took me aback with your knowledge of the Jacobins and French history and the French Revolution. Mm-hmm. I always do think it's important to say, even as Americans, we've been through things, you know. We've been through the 60s. Talk about multiple assassinations. We've been through the 1920s when there was an open progressive socialist movement that was an anarchic movement that was violent in America. We have obviously been through a civil war. So, like, what does the other side of this look like in this time frame?
2: You know, you're asking me an impossible question. And I don't believe that we are going to go into the Jacobin era, though I would just remind people that when the reason I sort of got preoccupied with that was, this is something that is elevated to a lofty status, when in fact it was a movement that ended in just disastrous violence. And we must have an unblemished look at our history. But when I hear you talk about, you know, what do we do? What do we do? this is going to sound grandiose. I look to the words of Abraham Lincoln. He was, even though you pointed at a civil war that developed, and I don't believe that's going to happen, he was a master at principle and common ground. That was really, he was always looking for a middle ground. And if you look at his second inaugural, he said, you know, one side did not want war and the other side would bring it. And I hope we're not, the one side's kind of bringing it. You're saying, Will, I don't want these things. I don't want all these people. I don't want this violence. I don't want anything to do with this. And the other side is, we have to do that. We need more of this. If they bring it, we have to stay principled and react accordingly. You know, the Civil War started merely because Lincoln said, I have a sacred obligation. I put my hand in the Bible and swore to protect the property of the federal government and the employees, and I have to provision a fort off the coast of South Carolina. He told them he was going to do it. He has a sacred obligation to do it, and they fired on him. Well, then the consequences come.
1: Yeah. Man, you just said something that I haven't thought about. Like, one side is kind of currying this revolutionary violent talk. And I think that's a premise from which to start a discussion. Is that what you want? Like, do you, if I'm talking to Graham Plattner, if I'm talking to AOC, but let's even take it a little more mainstream. I don't know. Gavin Newsom, that's mainstream, right? What moment do you think you're at right here in history? Because the way you're talking about it, there's really only one way out of it, and it is truly revolutionary. So is that the outcome you envision here as the next step?
2: And take them all the way through it. Like, what is that?
1: I don't know what he would say.
2: Yeah, take it all the way down. Does that mean throwing away the Constitution? Does that mean allowing the states to fall apart? There's no federal system. Does that mean militias? I mean, what are you talking about? What do you intend? What do you want here?
1: Correct.
2: And let's kind of work it through.
1: Unfortunately for Gavin Newsom, I think all he wants is power. His only answer to that might be like, just put me in charge. It'll be okay. Yep. That's all he wants.
2: Welcome to California.
1: Welcome to California. Dr. Drew is the host of Health Uncensored with Dr. Drew. You can check him out there, as well as Ask Dr. Drew, as well as Radicalized with Sean Hannity, which is up right now on Fox Nation. Dr. Drew, it's always good to talk to you. Thanks for spending some time with us here today.
2: Appreciate it.
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8: Hi.
1: Welcome back to Will Cain Country. You have a caller for me?
9: Yes.
1: Who would be calling
9: someone,
1: into the show?
9: Someone called in. Of audience member, first round bye from the chat, has called in because he wants to talk to you about the future of the left.
1: I remember that name, first round bye, really. Yeah. Okay, go ahead. What's up? What's up, first round bye?
10: Hey, Will, can you hear me all right?
1: I got you. Yeah, loud and clear. What's up?
10: Awesome. Well, first off, I just wanted to say I love your show. You know, I'm a millennial that's always on YouTube and always looking around for different places to watch things. And the combination of politics and other things you talk about is right up my alley. The only difference with me and, you know, this show and other things on Fox is I'm pretty far left, so... but it still entertains me.
1: Really?
10: So I just wanted to get that out there.
1: Okay, yeah. Time out. First of all, thank you. I appreciate everything you have to say. That's awesome. I have a couple questions for you. Are you high on weed right now?
10: Not right now, but, you know, when Friday night comes, I'll be sipping a bourbon, listening to some music, and smoking a joint. But
1: on a Monday, I don't know what time zone you're in, but so far, sober on a Monday. That's good. Second, you're on the left, and you watch and listen to us. So I'm very, very curious about that. So why, man? Why? I'm really interested.
10: Well, I never really watched Fox News at all, but my parents do, obviously. And I love being entertained by The Five. It actually is a show that I love to watch just to see the other side's argument, mostly. That's really what it comes down to. And then, you know, you're on that channel, obviously, and watching you talk some sports and music. So just having a little bit of a diversion into pop culture is really what gets my attention. But But yeah, I mostly just like watching for the diverse opinions and just kind of understanding why people think the way they do on your side.
1: I'll give you this first round by. What did you want to say? You may have already said it, but about the future of the left. I know you're concerned about money and politics, but future of the left. Do you think I'm hyperventilating? Maybe you're the guy. Maybe you're the guy. You know, I said, who could I ask here about what comes next? What is it that you want? How revolutionary? Does it match the rhetoric? And you're not using that rhetoric, not with us. I don't know if you use it online, but what comes next? What do you want here?
10: Yeah, the point I did want to call in and just say is, I think if the future of the party is continuing the Biden years, continuing what Kamala Harris ran on, which is really nothing, the party is going to fail. They need, and I'm not saying I'm for all of the things these people are saying, like I said earlier with Plattner, but his style, the Bernie Sanders style, as you will, Mamdani even, so, I mean, I know Fox News and Mamdani has this big thing. I'm just saying he, and the way he acts, and the way he talks about the left, I think that is the way we succeed. If we go any other direction, it's bound to fail. And that's kind of
1: that is socialism. Mamdani's an open socialist, right? So you said a minute ago that you're not into that thing, but Mamdani's about as close as we get to socialism as a
10: democratic
1: politician.
10: Is what I think it should be.
1: Wow, man.
10: I mean, socialism and democratic socialism definitely have their similarities in some ways, but democratic socialism, everything Bernie has ever ran on, that's what the future should be. People are now just waking up to that. I mean, on the left, we are now clamoring for how Hillary completely screwed. Can you swear on this? I'm not going to swear, but Hillary completely screwed him in 2016, and how different it would have been if that didn't happen. I think the left is starting to wake up to that. And like I said, I have no, I'm not super into Mamdani, I'm not super into Plattner, but I just understand that they are the future. And I hope more people get to that point.
1: Not only do I have somebody on the left that's calling in and watching, I have a democratic socialist watching.
9: Wow.
1: And so that's something.
9: I feel
1: that
9: right
1: is
9: at
1: something.
9: Home.
1: All right. Hey, by the way, before you go, Dan, do you have the phone number up on the show? How did he get the number? We have had it in the past. Do you have it up?
9: It scrolls across the bottom.
1: Awesome.
9: Anyone can call in. I keep an eye out when I can, and anyone can call in at any time.
1: All right. Obviously, as you just saw here with First Round Buy, you can also get on the air, even if you disagree. Maybe even more so if you disagree with me. Hey, listen, we appreciate you watching. Hopefully, over time, that means I can win you over to what I would think would be a more rational path forward for the country. But we not only appreciate the call, we appreciate you watching First Round Buy.
10: All right. Thanks, Will. Love the show. We'll keep watching. I'll keep commenting. And best to you.
1: All right, take care, man. Thank you. How about that?
9: Yeah.
8: I'm serious. You didn't script this stuff.
9: That was not one of my friends in the brunch crew, I promise. That was not one of them.
1: It wasn't?
9: No.
1: I was going to ask you
9: no,
1: that.
9: No,
1: is that
9: not.
1: One of your buddies, Dan?
9: I did not set that up. That was not one of my buddies, I promise.
8: Completely generic.
9: Yeah.
8: Organic.
9: That was great. Yeah, anyone could call
1: not
9: in.
1: Not generic, organic.
9: It's scrolling across the bottom of the screen.
8: That's what I meant.
9: Calling any time. We're here.
1: Not only can you, I want you to. Agree, disagree, I want that. That is what I want next in this show, okay? If you want to know what I want next in this show, that's what I want. I'm a little taken aback that he believes what he believes and gives time to listening to us every day. Not because I'm surprised by the existence of people with curiosity out there, that people want to hear what the other side, quote-unquote, other side might be saying. By the way, bravo to the Five. I mean, the Five, they often say that. They have more people on the left that watch that show than MSNBC. but, yeah, very, very, very interesting.
9: God, it felt good to have someone of like mind on the show. Oh, man. It's getting real lonely.
1: Are you Democratic Socialist?
9: It's getting real lonely.
1: Are you Democratic Socialist?
9: No, absolutely not.
1: But, breaking news today.
9: Yeah, no.
1: Breaking news today.
9: No.
1: All right. That was awesome. Appreciate him calling in. Okay. I do think that's also going to be Patrick. Are we allowed to wrap up the show today?
8: Yeah, I don't have anything.
9: You sure?
8: I don't have anything for tomorrow. So we have to have something.
9: You're positive.
8: We have to have something for tomorrow.
9: Just triple check your notes.
8: I'm not kidding.
1: The last couple of days, as I started to say goodbye, he's like, well, I guess that's it. Because that is it. That's going to do it for us today here on Will Cain Country. Thank you for listening. We hope you will see. There he goes. Follow us on Spotify or Apple. We'll see you next time.
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15: Guiding ships through the strait. I'm Ted Lindner, Fox News. U.S. warships and aircraft helping guide commercial ships through the Strait of Hormuz. Fox's Jared Halpern with more from the White House.
16: Project Freedom is a defensive operation, CENTCOM Commander Admiral Brad Cooper says, to protect commercial ships through the Strait of Hormuz.
17: My operational assessment overall is that the U.S. military has the clear advantage. We have an enormous amount of capability and firepower concentrated in and around the strait.
16: In the first day of the operation, CENTCOM says several small Iranian fast boats threatening commercial vessels were eliminated. The operation includes U.S. warships, dozens of land and sea-based aircraft, unmanned drones, and 15,000 service members. At the White House, Jared Halpern, Fox News.
15: A federal judge apologizing to the accused would-be assassin over his treatment in a D.C. jail. Following what went down at the White House Correspondents' Dinner last Saturday, where Cole Allen is now in solitary confinement.
18: A Justice Department prosecutor said Cole Allen told FBI agents he didn't expect to survive the assassination attempt. And in an email, Allen said he wanted to extend his appreciation to many people since he will not likely be able to talk to them again. Magistrate Judge Zia Faruqi told Allen he would get him the Bible that he's been requesting. Faruqi acknowledged it is a high-profile case, but maintains Allen should not be in solitary confinement. At U.S. District Court in Washington, Mike Emanuel, Fox News.
15: And a MAGA split over President Trump's latest nominee to be Surgeon General. Some MAGA influencers blasting radiologist and former Fox contributor Dr. Nicole Sapphire as they view her as being pro-vaccine. But HHS Secretary Robert F. Kennedy Jr. questioned the need for some vaccines, publicly endorsing the president's choice. 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
15: The partial government shutdown finally over, but not all of the Department of Homeland Security's funded yet. Fox's Bill Malusian with more on that.
20: Both ICE and CBP are still unfunded today. This is after the DHS funding bill that President Trump signed last week cut them out. But Republicans have a plan to fix that. They're in the process of advancing a budget reconciliation bill to fund both ICE and CBP for 3 years. That will require no Democrat votes. President Trump says he wants that bill on his desk by June 1st. And Republicans say with this last shutdown, Democrats have shown America who they are. And DHS Secretary Mark Wayne Mullen says it is going to take some serious time to recover from this historic 2.5-month DHS shutdown.
15: Democrats had blocked funding for DHS because they wanted reforms after immigration agents shot and killed two U.S. citizens back in January, though neither funding bill contains the reforms Democrats had asked for. Eight people facing obstruction charges after an hours-long standoff with police and federal immigration enforcement when ICE arrested a Nigerian national at a hospital. Fox's CB Cotton has more on this from New York.
0: Protesters on Saturday night threw garbage cans and yelled at NYPD officers who responded to clear out hospital entrances and exits in Brooklyn. The chaos happened as ICE agents were trying to leave the hospital with Chidozie Wilson Okeke, who tried to hit federal agents with his car earlier on Saturday, according to DHS. The feds say he was brought to the hospital for a medical evaluation and then cleared to leave. Mayor Zoran Mamdani backed his local officers, but condemned large-scale immigration enforcement.
21: I think that they are cruel. I think that they are inhumane. I think that they do not serve any interest of public safety.
0: In New York, CB Cotton, Fox News.
15: And DHS says the Nigerian national was supposed to leave the country in 2024 and had previous arrests for assault and drug possession. I'm Ted Lindner. This is Fox News.
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28: 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Gary McNamara and Eric Hurley talk about everything from politics to social issues and news of the day. 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
29: All across America, we are Red Eye Radio. He is Eric Carley, and I'm Gary McNamara. Good morning.
30: Hello.
29: All right, interesting things going on.
30: Yeah.
29: Thought it was interesting where, of course, the ceasefire has been broken. It was broken before, apparently, the attacks on the two American ships yesterday. Military ships.
30: Right, yeah.
29: Just reading a bunch of headlines, the ceasefire with Iran is coming apart. It's been apart. Is anything surprising to you the way that Iran has acted since the ceasefire went into effect?
30: No.
29: Okay.
30: No. No.
29: Same here. I mean,
30: it seemed like yesterday was breaking news. Well, it's not really. If you know the history of Iran. I don't think anybody trusted him. I really do believe it, and I believe this all along, that it was a pause to gather more intel, to try and determine who was left, who was in charge, what the pecking order is, and what they have available to them.
29: Yeah, I don't believe, you know, I've said it before, I've used the George Costanza negotiating tactic. And every time, you know, for example, Trump yesterday not making a big deal, you know, out of, you know, what Iran was doing and said, in fact, things are going along nicely.
30: Uh-huh.
29: And I went, okay, in my opinion, he's pretending to negotiate like George Costanza did in that whole deal. Remember where him and Jerry were going to do the pilot and they right. were offered $8,000 apiece and
30: yeah.
29: Costanza
30: yeah.
29: negotiated them down.
30: Right, yeah.
29: And then right, Seinfeld goes, no. The reason you negotiate is to get the price up, not down.
30: Mm-hmm.
29: And I say that because it seems like every time Iran presents something that Trump is considering, we know Trump isn't going to consider it, but he says he's considering it and we'll look at it. But, you know, he's got some reservations, about it. And it's like, I'm just like, okay, he's
30: our version of Baghdad Bob.
29: Yeah.
30: Except in a good way.
29: Right. I don't believe that he is weak in this situation.
30: No.
29: You know,
30: Baghdad Bob back then in Iraq, for those that don't know, Baghdad Bob, basically the spokesperson for Saddam Hussein and one of the top military of Saddam under Saddam Hussein in Iraq. you know, here's all this stuff going on in the background. There's nothing going on here. There's nothing going on here. So we've used that term, Baghdad Bob, for years since then. And Trump is our version of Baghdad Bob, except he holds all the cards.
29: You know, I'm reading this from the Wall Street Journal, and I'm like, okay, this may be outward what you're buying. I'm not buying into it. They have here, Trump wants to avoid a fresh bombing campaign, officials say, preferring a negotiated end to Iran's nuclear advancements. And the weeks-long war has raised gas prices and hurt the global economy. Now Trump has little choice but to make a decision between ordering a fresh round of airstrikes against Iran or brushing off Iran's provocations and charging ahead with his diplomatic initiative. Speaking at the White House on Monday, Trump suggested he planned to stick with the status quo. I call it a mini war. That's a quote. He said, a little detour, and it's working very nicely, end of quote.
30: Mm-hmm.
29: And that's where I went, oh, okay, he's at least attempting to convince people he's George Costanza in this. And I don't buy it.
30: No.
29: I don't buy it at all. I think he knows now and everyone knows. And then it was later on in the article. Hold it. Let me just get to it. I took the story and I put it at the bottom of the pile here, because it said that he would look to the defense secretary, because this was the key here.
30: Mm-hmm.
29: He would look to the defense secretary, and what else did he say here? Here it is. Trump announced at a Tuesday press conference by senior Pentagon officials leading up to the defense secretary and General Dan Kane, as to the administration's next steps. Maybe that was Monday, they said, instead of Sunday. But So you're not saying you're leaving it for Rubio. You're leaving the next steps in this negotiation, which is not a negotiation.
30: Right.
29: Haig says job is not to negotiate, neither is the general. So the messages you're sending out, it's like, okay, you're throwing out confusion again to the enemy.
30: Yeah.
29: Now the only problem is you're also giving the Democrats ammunition.
30: Yeah.
29: Until the war is over and you succeed, you know, you're talking to both sides. You're talking to the people of the United States. You're talking to the media, and you're talking to whatever's left of the Iranian regime.
30: I think as long as our main strategic partner, as far as other nations is concerned, is Israel, I think there's always going to be this, I don't know, shell game going on, and there has to be, because Israel, they're not the nation that, even though the liberal activist media from Western nations wants to believe they should be, they're not the ones who let the media just become embedded into their operations. They go in, they take care of the job, because they've had very little wiggle room in the Middle East for the longest time, being the target in the Middle East. And in this case, I tend to believe that while we're certainly in the lead here, that the president is just kind of sending up, I don't know, he's just sending up flares and rockets all over the place. And I think it's, I won't say it's part of the strategy, but it is part of the deflection. And deflection is part of the strategy. Could it be more precise deflection? Maybe, but it wouldn't be believable by this particular president. If he were to come out and start talking like, well, we spoke with the enemy yesterday and blah, blah, blah, someone would say, what's wrong with Trump? What happened?
29: Well, when
30: did he get some sleep?
29: Yeah, when I also look at the fact of the way the Wall Street Journal wrote that. By the way, that's the news division, not the editorial division.
30: Mm-hmm.
29: But the way that they wrote that implies that it's just pure negotiation going on, and there's not. There's a blockade that's going on.
30: Right.
29: Which actually is not a negotiation.
30: Right.
29: Your goal is to choke them out economically and oil-wise.
30: Mm-hmm.
29: So there's more than just a negotiation here. So it's just, it's interesting, because the media will pick, at, in my opinion, will pick and choose, and Trump already when you look at what he has done, which is unprecedented for an American president.
30: Right.
29: And I saw him just the other day. He said, well, we believe that they're done for 20 years producing any, you know, being able to build a nuclear bomb, but we don't want them back trying in 2 or 3 years. That is unacceptable.
30: Right.
29: So that line still is there. The line that no nuclear program, that has not changed.
30: Mm-hmm.
29: It is interesting, though, when he sets out, these are the things that we will agree to. And that's why I call it a Constanza negotiation, because he'll say, nope, no nuclear weapons, none, mm-hmm. none at all. Mm-hmm. And then they come back and they say, well, let's have a permanent end to the war, and then we'll discuss it.
30: Mm-hmm.
29: Well, that's like, you know, in the Seinfeld program, them saying 8,000 and George going, no, I'll take 6.
30: Mm-hmm.
29: You know, it's not going to happen.
30: Right.
29: That's not going to happen. So what's going to happen over the next couple of days? I don't know. You see, you know, rumors all over the place. I see, you know, people saying, well, what I hear is this and this, and we're going back to war and we're going to hit them. And I would not be surprised if they took out whatever round of leadership is there now. Now, you've got, again, see, the president of Iran came out and said, you know, it's wrong for the Iranian Guard, Revolutionary Guard, to go after the UAE.
30: Right.
29: So the Iranian president came out and said that. So you can see that there's a split there. I don't think it's as easy. I know it's not as simple as the media is portraying it. We don't know what Trump knows. We don't know what the CIA knows. We don't know what the Mossad in Israel knows about what factions are where at what particular point. And so to say that this is simply a negotiation back and forth, I think is inaccurate. Does that make sense? That it's just a negotiation, that there's nothing else involved. There's no other variables involved in this. I don't see it that way.
30: No, I've never seen it that way. Actually, I don't believe for a minute that's what's going on. Because, again, there were only so many things that Iran was going to be able to offer up. And really, the only thing they can offer up right now is the uranium. And the process of offering that voluntarily would be a massive effort, which would require them to help us dig up 60% of that storage, basically, which is under rubble when we bomb their nuke site. And that would require, I don't know what kind of effort, likely months in the making, without overthrowing whoever is in charge right now. That's what that looks like, and I don't believe that's going to happen because I don't believe Iran is going to do that. It's now the question is, this is where we are. Iran either voluntarily gives up or we go in and full-on destroy everybody who's left and everything that they have available, which is also going to be a massive effort and quite possibly, maybe even likely, would require boots on the ground. So those are the two choices. And in order to gather the intel and to measure what they have and put together a spreadsheet of what's left, you pretend like you're having talks. They haven't been talking. They haven't been talking seriously. They just want to knock on the door and see who answers.
29: And so, as you notice, you know, we always were very suspicious when Trump was said he's going to take out every power plant, whatever. We just said, well, we know that's what they don't wish to do because they want, if Iran does agree and if they get to the goal that the president initially lined out in that 8-minute speech in the beginning, they want Iran to be able to come back. They want the mm-hmm. people to come back. So you look at it. Militarily speaking, you say, what are the options now? It's clear they have no intention. even though you've had a number of levels of the government killed, regime, we know that they're split. If they're not going to agree to it after what you have done now, the only choice you have is to keep killing levels of government.
1: Yes.
29: Militarily speaking, what is, besides the hope that the blockade will make the people revolt,
1: mm-hmm.
29: because the economy is so bad, and I don't know if you get to that point.
1: Well, I don't know. Even if there was the will, I don't know if the people are equipped to revolt.
29: Right. Yeah, great point. Or will it destabilize, because this is a thing we don't really, really know, the factions inside that are fighting. Right. You know, I don't know, for example, when the president of Iran came out and criticized the Iranian Revolutionary Guard for attacking UAE,
1: mm-hmm.
29: that may be a lie. He may be completely for that. We don't know.
1: Mm-hmm.
29: That may be, you know, them trying to play the game, you know, with the United States. Well, you know, I'm the president and I didn't approve that. I'm mm-hmm. the president. I just like that. The president.
1: Yeah.
29: Well, then you were appointed just like Kamala here.
1: Yeah, exactly.
29: But when you see that, I don't buy that. And that's mm-hmm. the thing. That's the thing that's tough to analyze something, a war like this, is we don't know what they know. And so much is the ability of the United States and Israel to gain intelligence that they aren't telling anybody about. And I think it is a rational narrative to believe that part of what the United States is doing, and we talked about this last week in the one article saying, yep, they're rearming all the ships and everything else and getting back, you know, to doing everything. I wouldn't be surprised if it's all right, let's give them a month. Let's see if they'll move. If they don't move, we go in and we destroy the next level of government. And then if they won't do it, the next level of government. Then the next level of government.
1: I think it's also quite possible that if Israeli intel has found enough friendlies and positions where they would have the leverage to overthrow, that the Israelis could be a part of a plan right now underway, and that could, which would be a contingency to overthrow the current, what's left of the current regime.
29: Well,
1: by the way, wouldn't be completely out of the question, given the fact that if you look at what's happened with the blockade and what's going on right now, we already know they just don't have anything to fight back with. What we don't know is the core of the allegiance inside those numbers, because we were told before it started it was in the thousands, maybe tens of thousands of individuals who were absolutely, absolutely behind the regime and were going to be loyal to the end. I don't know if that's the case, and if it's not, that's where you strike, and I think Israel would be the biggest part of that in making that happen.
29: We are Red Eye Radio.
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17: You and I have never met, but I'm willing to bet that there is something you would like to do, but you feel like you can't, that it's too hard, that you don't deserve it. A colleague of mine recently told me about this new book called Brave Shift, 30 Mindset Changes to Transform Your Life. It's written by a woman named Michelle Carrer. Carrer says the one thing most people forget when they set a goal is to attach a reason to it. Having that reason is big. Because when you don't want to do something that's necessary to reach your goal, you can go back to your reason to find the motivation you need. Try to frame your goal as something you want to achieve, as opposed to being a bad part of yourself that you want to change. That will make you more likely to succeed, as will asking for help. All of us need it, and it makes people feel good to help you achieve your goals. I'm Dr. Sanjay Gupta, helping you live a better life.
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29: We are Red Eye Radio. He's Eric Harley, and I'm Gary McNamara. You know, you made a great point when you were talking about, you know, what's left in the regime. We know that it's split. You know, in fact, that's the belief. But is the United States and Israel, led by the United States, are there backdoor channels opened up with people in the government who want to live? Not that want to be friendly with the United States, but want to live.
30: Mm-hmm.
29: Because right. I understand why the Iranian Revolutionary Guard is doing what they're doing. Because they believe if they lose, they're all dead.
30: Right.
29: They're all dead one way or another is how they view it.
30: Right.
29: And so what you would be looking for is all right, before we destroy, we've destroyed a few levels of the government, the people that are in charge. Now we can see over the last month who's out, who's doing what. We can monitor it. We've got, as we know, they've got people on the ground. We know Israel does, and probably the United States does too, and the CIA. So who are, if you want to call them friendlies, I'll call them the people that want to live. Who's willing to cooperate with the United States and Israel because they want to live, they don't want to die? It's probably not going to be the Iranian Revolutionary Guard unless some leaders in there make a deal and say, we'll agree if we can leave the country.
30: Right. We also need some people that know how the inner workings of their government actually work right now.
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21: Fox News, I'm Sue Guzman. President Trump continues to issue threats against Iran if it attacks U.S. naval ships along the Strait of Hormuz. Fox's Rich Edson.
22: The president says the U.S. military sank seven small Iranian boats and again prodded another ally to join the fight, posting, quote, Iran has taken some shots at unrelated nations with respect to the ship movement Project Freedom, including a South Korean cargo ship.
21: The president also vowed oil prices will fall quickly once the conflict ends. And frozen pizzas at two supermarket chains are being recalled.
23: Walmart's Great Value Thin Crust Chicken Bacon Ranch Pizza and Aldi's Mama Coatsy Biscuit Crust Sausage and Cheese Breakfast Pizza are being pulled from shelves. The FDA says the recall was prompted by salmonella contamination concerns. However, no confirmed cases of the illness have been reported.
21: Fox's Tom Graham. 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
29: And he is Eric Hurley, and I'm Gary McNamara. 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So, to expand what you were saying before, because it's a great point, I want to make sure that we get it out in its entirety. When you were talking about that, whatever we're, you know, if we're negotiating, doing back to negotiating with friendlies, people that don't want to die, you also want people that can run the government. And you mentioned, for example, when we took the break, you mentioned, for example, in Venezuela, that you just can't get rid of everybody. You need people that are actually competent to run the government.
30: Yeah.
29: You know, how do you do that? You know, does that take, you know, does that take time? And of course, it probably does take time. Now, Venezuela and Iran are completely different.
30: Well, in fact, Iran being much more complicated of a situation, being clearly much more of a threat long term militarily than Venezuela has ever been. It is even more critical. In fact, I would think you would have to have a significant group of individuals who would have to know the inner workings of the military, the energy infrastructure, the energy production, and all of that, because it was the reason. I mean, the only real similarity to Venezuela is that you'd love to come in and instill friendlies as somebody that is already on your side from day one, that you don't have to convert. But they don't know what's been going on in Iran for, well, the last 50 years. And there are those that, with significant control or power right now, whether it's in the military, likely in the military, that do have all of that information. They can basically run the government and make this agreement that, again, this is hypothetical, that we're going to remain in place. It's Maduro's vice president, basically, from the first moment, she was saying, well, this is an attack on our government, an attack on our nation. And then literally by the end of the day was singing a different tune, saying we're going to cooperate with the Trump administration and the United States. And the reason is because we basically spelled it out for her how that was going to work. It is much more complicated and a very different, much more hardline set of loyalties that you have to get to. Although, this is why I point to the Israelis. They have had intel embedded in Iran for decades, for the longest time. They've got the best intel when it comes to Iran and the inner workings. And it's going to require that Israel and their, at least their intel, lead us in the effort if there's going to be an overthrow or a conversion. If there's going to be anybody at the top that has the ability to overthrow, if he's still

0: is the Fox News Rundown. Now a look at sports.
1: Let's begin in the NBA. The playoffs rolling along. So are the New York Knicks. They blow out the Sixers in game one of their second round series. 137-98. That's three straight playoff games for the Knicks in which they have won by at least 25 points. They lead the series 1-0 over Philly. Jalen Brunson had 27 points in the first half. Meanwhile, on the ice, Hurricanes in overtime beat the Flyers in game two of their second round series. 3-2 the final score. Taylor Hall pots the winner. Hurricanes now lead the series 2-0. Awful baseball news for the Tigers. Tariq Skubal, elbow surgery. That's sports on the Fox News Rundown. I'm Jay Berman, Fox News.
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3: You know, just when you think the sports calendar has slowed down a little bit, here comes the NBA. Hey, honest to God, I understand a lot of people that follow me don't like the NBA, and that's cool. I ain't mad at you. But Game 7 yesterday, the Fighting Duncan Robinsons against the Fighting Mo Wagners, Detroit against Orlando, had great energy. Far better energy than any NCAA tournament game, and I've said this forever, and I'll keep saying it. The NBA playoffs are awesome, not because the basketball is so great or the players are so likable, but because of the crowds. Detroit basketball! Oh, man. It was absolutely great. And how about LeBron James? Look, the GOAT to me is always going to be MJ. Number two is always going to be Kareem of people that I've seen. But damn, you got to pitch in a little bit for LeBron James. I get it. He's unlikable. I get it. He flops all that. But the NBA, hey, I don't know if on OutKick we're supposed to always be overly critical. What has two thumbs and isn't? This guy. The NBA is fantastic in the playoffs. For OutKicks, don't at me. I'm Dan Dockich, and this is Fox News Rundown.
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9: Nadja Spiegelman, an editor at the New York Times, recently coined the term microlooting to describe acts of stealing from big corporations, such as shoplifting from Whole Foods, and feeling justified in doing so. Ms. Spiegelman hosted a podcast in which left-wing commentator Hasan Piker said he's pro-stealing from big corporations because they steal quite a bit more from their own workers. The logic is familiar. Large companies can absorb the loss. The system is unfair. Harm is negligible. The behavior recedes. The explanation takes over. I hear versions of this logic often in my therapy practice. A patient sits across from me and describes taking something that wasn't his. There's a brief pause when I feel the recognition. He knows he crossed the line. Then the explanation comes in, fast. The company is exploitive. The system is rigged. It evens things out. By the time he's done, the recognition is gone. He doesn't face the guilt, but explains it away, reshapes it into something easier to live with and more dangerous because it feels like clarity. This isn't about theft. It's about how easily grievance turns into permission, how feeling wronged starts to look like a reason to do wrong. This is what therapists call rationalization. It's more consequential than it looks. Once frustration is aimed at a broad target, corporations, the wealthy, the system, it starts to act like moral credit. The question quietly shifts from is this right to who deserves it. Language plays a role in more everyday ways as well. Terms like microlooting, soften the act, making something plainly wrong feel qualified and easier to defend. But the harm doesn't disappear. It moves to higher prices, to workers, to neighborhoods. Stores lock up basic items, cut hours, or close. The effects are indirect, which makes them easy to ignore, but they're real. None of this is new. People have always found ways to justify what they want to do. What has changed is how quickly it spreads and how confidently it's delivered. The gap between recognizing that something is wrong and explaining it away has narrowed. Most people don't need to be told that stealing, much less murder, is wrong. The harder part is holding on to that judgment when tempted with a plausible and self-serving explanation. It isn't a failure of knowledge, but a failure of restraint. That's the real shift. not just in what people do, but in how easily they come to believe it makes sense. I'm Jonathan Alpert, psychotherapist and author of Therapy Nation.
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21: Don't be dragged back into a quagmire.
22: I'm Dave Anthony, Fox News. That's Iran's warning to the U.S. today after firing at ships in the Strait of Hormuz at the start of a U.S. operation aiming to escort vessels stranded in this conflict.
23: We do know early on Monday, two vessels were successfully escorted through the strait. But since then, Iran has ramped up attacks on the UAE, a U.S. ally in the Gulf. 15 missiles and four drones targeted the country with damage caused to a key oil facility. The bottom line here, the Iranians are testing this fragile ceasefire.
22: Fox's Trey Engst in Tel Aviv.
23: I spoke yesterday with President Trump, who told me that if Iran attacks U.S. vessels in this area, they will be, quote, blown off the face of the earth.
22: The U.S. has sunk six small Iranian boats that have been targeting ships. We'll get an update on this next hour from War Secretary Pete Hegseth. U.S. military also blew up another suspected drug trafficking boat in the Caribbean yesterday, killing two more alleged narco-terrorists. Cole Allen remains jailed the day after a judge apologized to the suspect in the White House Correspondents' Dinner attack, who's charged with attempting to assassinate the president.
24: Magistrate Judge Zia Faruqi criticized his treatment, saying that despite the charges, the court and the jail are supposed to presume the man's innocence. Well, the 31-year-old was placed on suicide watch when he was first imprisoned. That requires placement in a padded cell without access to phones, recreational time, books, or religious materials.
22: Fox's Alex Hogan. The rest of the polls are opening now in Indiana after voting started an hour ago in other parts of the state, where Trump controversies on today's primary ballots.
25: After some Republican state senators voted last year with Democrats to block President Trump's redistricting efforts, seven of them now have President Trump-backed primary challengers in districts the president carried in 2024 by double digits, including in Indiana District 21, where Republican Tracy Powell is running to replace State Senator Jim Buck, who has the backing of the president's former vice president, Mike Pence.
22: That's Fox's Jeff Manasso. 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
31: A Better Life with Dr. Sanjay Gupta.
32: You know, one of the weirder things I've seen on social media lately is parents feeding their babies butter, like whole sticks of butter. They swear that it helps them feel fuller after meals and get a good night's sleep, among other things. There's actually something to this. You know, butter is full of fat, which a rapidly growing infant needs, but eating butter all the time results in, quote, boxing out other important nutrients they need as well. Spokesperson for the Academy of Nutrition and Dietetics told us she recommends half a teaspoon to a teaspoon melted and then added to a puree. Or as they get older, you can drizzle oil or melted butter over cooked vegetables, she told us. We never say just give butter by itself, and it's not the only source of fat she would recommend. Avocados, hummus, fish, they are great sources of fat as well. And also, great foods to introduce. I'm Dr. Sanjay Gupta, helping you live a better life.
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37: This is America in the Morning from Westwood One. Good morning, I'm John Trout. It's Tuesday, May 5th, 2026. Here's what's coming up on America in the Morning.
38: Donald Trump and Republicans launch this gerrymandering war.
39: Democrats' hands are tied. I'm Joan Jones. I've got the latest coming up.
40: A shooting nearby prompts a lockdown at the White House.
41: They returned fire and engaged.
40: I'm Clayton Neville.
0: the Supreme Court has restored broad access to an abortion pill. Sagar Meghani, Washington.
2: A federal magistrate judge is pressing a jail official to explain why a man was placed on restrictive suicide watch after his arrest. Ed Donahue, Washington.
3: Amazon faces a possible challenge from an e-commerce rival while potentially delivering a costly blow to competitors in a different business. I'm Peter Shacknow.
7: Hoax calls involving alleged bomb threats have prompted evacuations and closures at several zoos. I'm Haya Panjwani.
37: All ahead on America in the Morning. It's 7 past. Last week's landmark decision from the Supreme Court prompted several, mostly southern states, to get to work on redrawing their congressional maps. This as the Supreme Court cleared the way for Louisiana to redraw their districts Monday. Joan Jones reports that the Tennessee state legislature has been called back to a special session, and the governors of New York and Illinois are weighing their redistricting options.
8: Tennessee Governor Bill Lee has called that state's lawmakers back for a special session. It begins today. They'll look at the one district, which includes Memphis, in an effort to flip it red. Protests are expected after Democratic State Rep Justin Pearson called out President Trump for the Supreme Court's decision.
9: Donald Trump is a white supremacist domestic terrorist who is seeking to destroy our democracy by any means necessary.
8: In Florida, Governor Ron DeSantis signed Florida's redrawn map into law, approving a congressional plan that's expected to boost Republican representation by up to 4 seats.
10: The Florida today is not the same Florida of 2020. We've netted 2 million people.
8: That state's redistricting call was not without its own antics.
11: On final passage of HB 1D, the clerk will unlock the machine and the members will proceed to vote. Have all members voted?
8: That's one of the Democrat lawmakers using a bullhorn to attempt to disrupt the proceedings. Mississippi Governor Tate Reeves called a special session for the redrawn maps in his state, too. That'll happen on May 20th, and it looks to add one Republican seat. Now, as for ground zero for this nationwide push, yesterday the Supreme Court immediately put into effect its ruling that invalidates Louisiana's congressional map. The Hill reports that order will speed up the normal 32-day timeline before the justices formally return a case to a lower court. No matter, Louisiana Governor Jeff Landry had already delayed the primary so state Republicans could get to work on a new map. However, the Louisiana Legislative Black Caucus had urged early voters to continue casting ballots despite the cancellation of U.S. House elections, and that threw voters into chaos. Georgia could be next.
12: We need the governor to call for a special session now so that we can redistrict now so that we can make sure that Georgians are represented like they should.
8: That's Georgia Republican Congressman Buddy Carter on Fox News. As for Illinois, Democratic lawmakers had to scrap their map redrawing proposal, which would have inserted the provision from the Voting Rights Act that was just struck down. It would have directed lawmakers to consider race in drawing district lines. All of this playing out as timelines for midterm elections are ticking. I'm Joan Jones.
37: The White House was briefly placed on lockdown Monday afternoon after a law enforcement officer shot a person with a gun on the National Mall near the Washington Monument. Correspondent Clayton Neville reports.
13: The shooting blocks from the White House happened just after 3:30 Monday afternoon and forced journalists and people in the immediate area to be moved away from the North Lawn. President Trump was hosting an event at the White House East Room where he gave a speech to small business owners. That speech was not impacted by the incident. Deputy Secret Service Director Mike Quinn.
14: Before the shooting occurred, the vice president's motorcade did transit through this area. The investigation itself, in terms of the use of force in the shooting, will be conducted by Metropolitan Police Department.
13: The shooting happened at 15th Street and Independence Avenue.
14: Plainclothes officers and agents that consistently patrol the outer perimeter of the White House complex identified a suspicious individual that appeared to have a firearm. They called in support from our marked uniformed Secret Service police to make contact with that individual. Upon making contact, that individual fled briefly on foot, withdrew a firearm, and fired in the direction of our agents and officers. They returned fire and engaged.
13: Quinn says the suspect was hit and was taken to a local hospital.
14: I have no comments on his condition. I can tell you that at least one, we believe only one, bystander was hit by the suspect. That individual is a juvenile did not sustain any life-threatening injuries, but he's also receiving treatment at the hospital.
13: It's not clear what the suspect's intent was, and the case is under investigation, with the suspect now in custody. The Monday White House lockdown came amid heightened awareness after a shootout at the White House Correspondents' Dinner on April 24th, after a gunman ran through a security checkpoint with guns and knives at the Washington Hilton Hotel. I'm Clayton Neville.
37: 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It's 12 past. The abortion pill by mail. The Supreme Court says it's okay. When America in the Morning continues after these messages.

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4: Back now on America in the Morning, a spring snowstorm will bring the white stuff to portions of Colorado and Wyoming. Here's AccuWeather.com meteorologist Brian Thompson.
5: The cold front that brought severe weather to parts of the Great Lakes yesterday is making its way farther south and east today, and we're going to have the opportunity for some severe weather in portions of Arkansas, northeastern Texas, from Dallas to Little Rock, even western parts of Tennessee, southern parts of Missouri. Could have hail, downpours, damaging wind gusts, maybe even an isolated tornado or two, with some steadier rain through portions of the Ohio Valley, through Indianapolis, or there could be some ponding on roads, even around Detroit, some steadier rain throughout the day. And we'll also be watching for some thunderstorms in the interior northeast, from northwestern Pennsylvania through upstate New York and northern New England, where we could have some small hail, some strong gusty winds with some of those storms as they make their way to the south and east. Now, out ahead of that front, it is going to be a very warm day. Highs approaching 80 in Boston, will be in the 80s from New York City down to Washington, D.C., 80s through much of the southeast and into Florida, where there will be a couple of spotty thunder showers across South Florida, but really much of the southeast will be dry today. Again, we'll have those thunderstorms back through Arkansas and Missouri, some showers into the central plains. And on the flip side, we're still talking about some snow in parts of the Rockies. We'll have rain changing to snow around Denver. Could be several inches of snow tonight, and we'll see some snow across parts of Wyoming and the high ground of Colorado as well. Looking for some spotty showers in the Four Corners region and through much of California. Still dry and still fairly warm in the Pacific Northwest. And that's the weather across America. In Denver today, rain will change to snow as temperatures fall through the 30s, then mostly sunny, windy, and warm in Philadelphia today, high 86. That's the nation's weather. I'm AccuWeather.com meteorologist Brian Thompson.
4: 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The U.S. Supreme Court has now cleared the way for women to get access to an abortion pill by mail, putting the brakes on a lower court ruling. Washington correspondent Sagar Magani is following details.
6: The Supreme Court has restored broad access to an abortion pill. The order temporarily allows women seeking abortions to get the drug mifepristone at pharmacies or in the mail without going to the doctor. Those rules had been in effect for years until a federal appeals panel last week imposed new restrictions. Most abortions in the U.S. come through medication, usually a combination of mifepristone and another drug. Their availability has blunted the impact of abortion bans in most GOP-led states after the High Court overturned Roe v. Wade 4 years ago. Sagar Magani, Washington.
4: Questions are being raised after a judge was troubled by the treatment in jail of the accused White House Correspondents' Dinner gunman. Correspondent Ed Donahue reports.
2: A federal magistrate judge is pressing a jail official to explain why a man charged with trying to storm the White House Correspondents' Dinner and attempting to kill President Trump was placed on restrictive suicide watch after his arrest. Attorneys for Cole Thomas Allen complained he had unnecessarily been confined in a padded room with constant lighting, repeatedly strip searched, and placed in restraints outside his cell. Judge Zia Faraqui was worried that kind of treatment may be in violation of his due process rights. Faraqui apologized to Allen over his confinement conditions. D.C. U.S. Attorney Jeanine Pirro responded on social media, saying the magistrate believes a defendant armed to the teeth and attempting to assassinate the president is entitled to preferential treatment in his confinement compared to every other defendant. Allen's lawyer said he wasn't showing any suicidal risk factors, but a jail psychiatrist disagreed. Ed Donahue, Washington.
4: It's 18 after. Coming up in business, eBay positioned to take on Amazon when America in the Morning continues after these messages.
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4: 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It's 20 after. America in the Morning continues. CNBC's Peter Schack now has a look at your Tuesday business headlines. And word of a huge potential merger in the tech world. Peter?
11: Amazon is the proverbial 800-pound gorilla of e-commerce, but one company is throwing down a potential gauntlet. GameStop, the video game retailer that was also the face of the meme stock craze, has issued a $56 billion cash and stock offer to buy e-commerce website operator eBay. GameStop CEO Ryan Cohn sees the combination as a potential Amazon challenger.
12: eBay has the second largest commerce franchise, and there's a big opportunity to do something much larger, leveraging our physical infrastructure. Our focus on collectibles could be a much larger business, but bringing in an entrepreneurial mindset is what I plan on doing into eBay and building something much larger.
11: eBay says it will review the offer. Meanwhile, Amazon is putting forth its own challenge. The company announced it's opening up its logistics network to other businesses, allowing them to store and ship goods through its vast supply chain operation. That news prompted sell-offs in the stocks of both UPS and FedEx, both slumping around 10% Monday. Spirit Airlines is asking a bankruptcy court for permission to pay retention bonuses to employees who remain as the company winds down operations. Spirit shut down over the weekend after saying there was no longer a viable path to continue operations. A major financial milestone has been reached in women's basketball. The WNBA now has its first billion-dollar franchise, according to the latest CNBC valuations of WNBA teams. The billion-dollar team is the Golden State Valkyries, and it won't be the last, according to CNBC senior sports reporter Michael Ozanian.
13: The media rights deals that began this season are 6.5 times greater on an annual average basis than the previous deal, $281 million a year on average. The other thing, the labor rights agreement, you have cost certainty. So you have the salary cap moving up to $7 million or so a year in terms of the high end. But it's still only going to be about 20% of revenue. Investors love cost certainty.
11: On today's calendar, earnings continue to be in focus for Wall Street, with names like DuPont, Pfizer, Harley-Davidson, and PayPal set to release quarterly numbers this morning.
14: I think one of the reasons why the market doesn't stay down for very long is that it's also hard to fade the market when it looks like earnings for the first quarter are going to be up about 28%, and they were expected to be up 14%. At the start of the quarter.
11: That's Strategus Chief Investment Strategist Jason Trenert, who says those strong earnings have, at least so far, largely negated worries stemming from the Iran war. Also on the calendar for today, the Labor Department's so-called JOLTS report, which will tell us how many job openings there are in the U.S., and the latest report on new home sales.
4: Hopefully there will be some encouraging signs there. CNBC's Peter Schachnow. It's 24 after. 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When America in the Morning continues after these messages.
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18: A better life with Dr. Sanjay Gupta.
19: We are finally starting to learn more things we can do to keep our brains sharp as we age. A lot of people think crossword puzzles or Sudoku might do the trick, but the science doesn't really bear that out. What one recent study found, though, was that a certain type of brain training seems to have a significant impact on cognition as we get older. It wasn't memory or even problem-solving tasks that moved the needle. It was an interactive computerized game that tested the ability to recognize two separate images in faster and faster sequences. It's what we call a task of divided attention, in which you don't have a conscious strategy on how to improve. That's according to the study's lead author. You're just trying to do the best you can to figure out how to divide your attention. Now, the game in this study was called Double Decision. If you want to find it and try it out yourself. I'm Dr. Sanjay Gupta, helping you live a better life.
20: Hi.
4: It's 26 past. America in the Morning continues. Police are dealing with swatting calls targeting hippos and lions. Correspondent Haya Panjwani reports on threats called into a number of zoos across the nation.
21: Hoax calls involving alleged bomb threats and even claims of active shooters have prompted evacuations and closures at several zoos across the United States in recent days. No explosives or real dangers have been found in the latest string of what authorities are describing as swatting incidents. In the latest case, police on Sunday swept the Akron Zoo in Ohio after a threat led to the evacuation of visitors. Threats have also been called into zoos elsewhere in Ohio, as well as Kentucky, Tennessee, Florida, and Arizona. The FBI has called swatting an increasing national problem. I'm Haya Panjwani.
4: A fictitious Ohio radio station that was a hit TV show in the 1970s has been reborn. Correspondent Julie Walker reports a real WKRP radio station is now living on the air in Cincinnati decades after the sitcom that made those call letters famous.
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0: 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WKRP's format, Adult Hits, of which the theme song was one.
22: Most people don't realize it, but the entire WKRP theme song was in fact released as a commercial record. It was a 45 on MCA Records.
0: I'm Julie Walker.
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4: 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I'm John Trout. This is Westwood One.
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19: Getting your heart broken can be really rough. It'll happen to most of us at some point in our lives. It's not just an emotional experience, it's a physical one too. Often described as getting the wind knocked out of you, a knot in your stomach, trouble sleeping. I recently spoke about this with Dr. Yoram Yovel, a psychiatrist and neuroscientist. He was on my podcast, Chasing Life. Now, he told me heartbreak doesn't have to last forever. And while your inclination might be to withdraw, isolate, and shut down, it's often the opposite of what supports healing. One of the things that helps us the most is reconnecting to other people you love. And the reverse is also true, he said. If someone you care about is struggling, don't give up on them. You hold the power to comfort loved ones that are in deep physical or emotional distress. I'm Dr. Sanjay Gupta, helping you live a better life.
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4: This is America in the Morning from Westwood One. Coming up this half hour.
6: Day full of developments in the Middle East as the U.S. moved to reopen the Strait of Hormuz. Sagar Meghani, Washington.
40: A manhunt and a shooting that injured dozens at an Oklahoma campground. I'm Clayton Neville.
41: A Dutch cruise ship is waiting for help after a suspected hantavirus outbreak. I'm Karen Chavez.
42: Cornell's president and students are in a dispute after a video shows a parking lot incident. I'm Sue Aller.
43: A United flight strikes a pole on the New Jersey Turnpike.
2: I'm Mike Hempen.
3: 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I'm the new old tech guy, Chuck Palm.
5: Dolly Parton has canceled her previously postponed Las Vegas residency. Ed Donahue, Washington.
4: Back after these messages.
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4: Welcome back. You're with America in the Morning. There is a wide swath of potential severe weather today, mainly in the south. More from AccuWeather.com meteorologist Brian Thompson.
17: The cold front that brought severe weather to parts of the Great Lakes yesterday is making its way farther south and east today, and we're going to have the opportunity for some severe weather in portions of Arkansas, northeastern Texas, from Dallas to Little Rock, even western parts of Tennessee, southern parts of Missouri. Could have hail, downpours, damaging wind gusts, maybe even an isolated tornado or two. Some steadier rain through portions of the Ohio Valley, through Indianapolis, or there could be some ponding on roads, even around Detroit, some steadier rain throughout the day. And we'll also be watching for some thunderstorms in the interior northeast from northwestern Pennsylvania through upstate New York and northern New England, where we could have some small hail, some strong gusty winds with some of those storms as they make their way to the south and east. Now, out ahead of that front, it is going to be a very warm day. Highs approaching 80 in Boston will be in the 80s from New York City down to Washington, D.C., 80s through much of the southeast and into Florida, where there will be a couple of spotty thundershowers across South Florida, but really much of the southeast will be dry today. Again, we'll have those thunderstorms back through Arkansas and Missouri, some showers into the central plains. And on the flip side, we're still talking about some snow in parts of the Rockies. We'll have rain changing to snow around Denver. Could be several inches of snow tonight, and we'll see some snow across parts of Wyoming and the high ground of Colorado as well. Looking for some spotty showers in the Four Corners region and through much of California. Still dry and still fairly warm in the Pacific Northwest. And that's the weather across America. In Denver today, rain will change to snow as temperatures fall through the 30s, then mostly sunny, windy, and warm in Philadelphia today, high 86. That's the nation's weather. I'm AccuWeather.com meteorologist Brian Thompson.
4: 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The already fragile ceasefire between the U.S. and Iran is being threatened after a missile and drone barrage by Iran against the United Arab Emirates was thwarted, and the U.S. sank a number of small Iranian speedboats that were attacking ships in the Strait of Hormuz. Washington correspondent Sagar Magani reports that Iran claimed to target U.S. ships, a claim refuted by the American military and by President Trump, who threatened a strong response if attacks continue.
6: It's been a day full of developments in the Middle East as the U.S. moved to reopen the Strait of Hormuz. U.S. Central Command says it has reopened a passage through the strait free of Iranian mines. Iran responded by sending missiles, drones, and small boats at commercial vessels under American protection.
20: The IRGC has
0: launched multiple cruise missiles, drones, and small boats at ships that we are protecting. We have defeated each and every one of those threats through the clinical application of defensive munitions.
6: Admiral Brad Cooper says the military blew up six Iranian small boats. Breaking Iran's hold on the strait would ease global economic concerns, but also risks reigniting full-scale fighting. The United Arab Emirates says it came under Iranian attack for the first time since a fragile ceasefire took hold last month.
0: We're merely there as a defensive force and in force to give a very thick layer of defense to commercial shipping to allow them to proceed out of the Arabian Gulf. That's what we're focused on. What we saw this morning was Iran initiating aggressive behavior. We are simply going to respond to that.
6: The U.S. military is denying claims Iran struck a Navy vessel, with American forces now offering to guide commercial ships through the Strait of Hormuz.
0: The U.S. set the example for others to follow by successfully supporting the transit of two U.S. flag merchant vessels through the strait. These ships are now safely headed on their journey, having conducted the journey through the strait.
6: Iranian news agencies report the Navy ship was hit near an Iranian port southeast of the strait. U.S. Central Command says no Navy vessels were hit. It later said two American-flagged merchant ships have gone through the strait, and guided missile destroyers in the Persian Gulf are helping restore commercial shipping traffic. Under an offer President Trump made, it's unclear whether shipping companies will feel comfortable moving through the strait, with Iran vowing to keep firing on vessels in the waterway. Sagar Meghani, Washington.
4: Police are searching for suspects in a weekend shooting that left more than a dozen people injured at an Oklahoma campground. Correspondent Clayton Neville reports that two men wearing ski masks opened fire on a crowd at a party.
1: At least 18 people were hospitalized in Oklahoma as shots were fired on Sunday night. So far, seven of the victims still hospitalized. Four of them are dealing with serious conditions and the other in critical condition.
2: Edmund is strong, engaged, and resilient. We look out for one another, and when challenges arise, we address them directly and responsibly. That is what makes this community special.
1: Edmond Mayor Mark Nash.
2: We're among the safer cities in Oklahoma, especially when it comes to violent crime. At the same time, our police department and our city council are committed to continually improving public safety.
1: Investigators in Oklahoma say it's believed the shooting was an isolated incident and there's no threat to the public ongoing. According to police, shots were fired at a public park near a campground at Arcadia Lake. That's a popular swimming and boating spot in Edmond. Witnesses say a party of about 250 teenagers to young adults saw chaos after an argument started between two groups.
14: I just really hope I don't lose nobody close to me. I've already lost too many people. I don't want to lose nobody else.
20: To be just don't come, you know, don't come ruin everybody else's fun because you got problems with the next person. Just stay at home.
1: I'm Clayton Neville.
4: As many as 150 people are trapped on a small cruise ship that traveled to Antarctica after three people died and others have fallen ill from a suspected outbreak of hantavirus. Correspondent Karen Shamas reports the ship was scheduled to go to Cape Verde, but due to the danger of the virus, they were refused docking with passengers from 23 countries, including 17 Americans on board.
21: A Dutch cruise ship with about 150 passengers is waiting for help off Cape Verde after a suspected hantavirus outbreak killed three people and left at least three others seriously ill.
22: People don't usually have direct contact with the rodents, but from their droppings, their urine, their saliva, that gets picked up during cleaning and they inhale it. This is a very unique, very new occurrence.
21: The World Health Organization and the ship's operator reported the deaths and illnesses on Monday. The MV Hondius was on a polar cruise from Argentina to Antarctica and several South Atlantic islands.
24: You acquire the infection typically from breathing in aerosols that are contaminated with rat urine and feces or

0: are found throughout the world are a family of viruses spread mainly by contact with the urine or feces of infected rodents like rats and mice. I'm Karen Shamas.
1: 17 Till. Saying he was harassed, a college president hits students with his car, and pricing going up thanks to AI. Those stories and more when America in the Morning continues after these messages.
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9: Hi.
1: Fifteen before the hour, you're with America in the Morning. The president of an Ivy League school has been accused of hitting two students with his car. However, as Sue Aller reports, the Cornell University president says his car was blocked by two anti-Israel protesters and says he's the victim of harassment.
18: A chaotic campus confrontation at Cornell University is now under intense scrutiny. Surveillance video and student footage show a confrontation involving President Michael Kotlikoff after an Israel-Palestine debate event on campus. Students involved in the dispute are saying they were peacefully questioning him and did not block or touch his vehicle. They claim Kotlikoff backed into them. Cornell released footage showing the vehicle moving with people nearby, but there is no audio. A video shared by Students for Democratic Cornell captures a student reacting in the moment.
0: Am I allowed to stand here?
13: Ah! Oh my God! Yes! Oh my God! He just ran over my foot!
18: Kotlikoff says the group followed him, surrounded his car, and that he used safety systems to slowly drive away, calling the situation harassment and intimidation. Emergency medical services and campus police responded. Officials say the incident is under review and both sides continue to present very different versions of what happened. I'm Sue Allen.

0: The National Transportation Safety Board and FAA are looking into how the landing gear tires of a jumbo jet arriving at Newark International Airport in New Jersey somehow clipped a highway light pole and a delivery truck before touching down. Correspondent Mike Hempen following that story.
1: A United flight strikes a pole on the New Jersey Turnpike. Authorities say the United Airlines passenger jet was arriving from Venice, Italy, when it hit a light pole on the New Jersey Turnpike Sunday afternoon. It was about to land at Newark Liberty International Airport. The plane was carrying 221 passengers and 10 crew members. It landed safely, and the airline says no one on the plane was injured. New Jersey State Police say a landing tire and the underside of the plane also hit a truck. The Port Authority of New York and New Jersey says the driver the truck had minor injuries. The National Transportation Safety Board is investigating. I'm Mike Hempen.
0: The state of California says insurer State Farm violated the law in handling wildfire claims. Details from correspondent Lisa Dwyer.
2: California's top insurance regulator says the state is seeking millions of dollars in penalties from State Farm after an investigation found that the insurance company violated state law while handling claims from the 2025 Los Angeles area wildfires. The state's insurance commissioner says the department looked at 220 random claims filed to State Farm and found nearly 400 violations from the Palisades and Eaton fires. I'm Lisa Dwyer.
0: Russia's defense ministry declared a unilateral ceasefire in Ukraine for Friday and Saturday to mark the 81st anniversary of the defeat of Nazi Germany in World War II, but it threatened to strike back if Kyiv tries to disrupt the Victory Day festivities. Meanwhile, Ukrainian President Volodymyr Zelensky, in response, said his country would observe a truce beginning Wednesday and respond in kind to Russia's actions from that moment on. The ceasefire does not come without threats. Russia's defense ministry said if Ukraine attempts to disrupt Saturday's celebrations, the Kremlin will carry out a, quote, massive missile strike on the center of Kyiv, end quote. This year's Moscow parade will also be without the usual tanks, missiles, and other military equipment due to its use against Ukraine. America in the Morning continues. It's not just because of tariffs. Just about every gadget you buy this year will cost you more. And you can thank artificial intelligence. The new old tech guy, Chuck Palm, has the story.
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0: Here's Tuesday Sports with Robert Workman.
4: NBA playoffs conference semifinal openers on Monday. In the East, the Knicks slammed the 76ers 137-98. That's New York's third straight playoff win margin of at least 25 points. First team to ever do that. Jalen Brunson had 35 points.
5: I think most importantly, the ball was going in. I got a rhythm. My teammates did a good job of setting screens and getting me open.
4: In the West, the Timberwolves tipped the Spurs 104-102. Julius Randle led all scorers with 21 points. Anthony Edwards back from a knee injury to chip in 18 off the Minnesota bench. On the ice, second round action, the Hurricanes rally past the Flyers 3-2 in overtime for a 2-0 series lead. Taylor Hall netted the winner late in OT. Also, the Golden Knights down the Ducks 6-3-1 to take Game 1 of that series. Baseball, the Cubs won their 6th straight, 5-4 over the Reds, scoring twice in the bottom of the ninth, including a game-ending pinch-hit solo homer from Michael Conforto.
6: I guess you just try to envision yourself, you know, in a big moment like that, and, you know, in that spot, I just wanted to make sure at the very least I was getting on base.
4: Yankees completed a 4-game sweep of the Orioles, 12-1. That's their 14th win in 16 games. Aaron Judge hit his 14th home run. That's tied for tops in the majors with Munetaka Murakami, who hit his 14th as the White Sox walloped the Angels 6-0. Davis Martin and Sean Newcomb combined on a 5-hitter with 14 strikeouts. Philly shut out the Marlins 1-0. Aaron Nola and the Big Easy with a 7-hit combo plate. Red Sox tripped the Tigers. Detroit Cy Young laureate Tarek Skubal needs left elbow surgery. Could be out through the All-Star break. That's Tuesday Sports.
0: Thank you, sir. It's now 7 till. When we return, a health scare has a music superstar altering their Las Vegas performance. When America in the Morning continues after these messages.
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9: Bye.
0: It's 5 till. America in the Morning continues. The legal wrangling between Blake Lively and Justin Baldoni has finally come to an end. Entertainment reporter Kevin Carr has an update.
10: On Monday, Blake Lively and Justin Baldoni's Wayfarer Studios reached a settlement, putting to bed 18 months of legal wrangling surrounding the hit film It Ends With Us. Lively originally filed suit in December 2024, alleging sexual harassment and a hostile work environment. She also alleged Baldoni and his team engaged in a retaliatory smear campaign. Baldoni then countered with his own $400 million suit. In June 2025, a federal judge dismissed Baldoni's suit. Then last month, he dismissed 10 of Lively's 13 claims, leaving only retaliation and breach of contract. On the In the Well podcast on May 1st, Baldoni's lawyer, Brian Friedman, explained that this removed Baldoni as an individual from the case.
11: While the case will always be referred to, I think, as Baldoni Lively or Lively Baldoni, you know, Justin Baldoni is no longer a party in the case.
10: For the lesser remaining claim of retaliation, Friedman and his team plan to argue that the instances involved pre-existing content.
11: Are you defaming someone when you're what's showing up are videos that existed on the internet? You're not creating new content.
10: This argument never happened in court because the undisclosed settlement was reached 2 weeks before the trial was set to begin in New York. On Monday, Lively, Baldoni, and their representatives issued a statement calling the film It Ends With Us, quote, a source of pride, and that they hope this would bring closure to the issue. I'm Kevin Carr.
0: Legendary music superstar Dolly Parton shared what she called her good news and a little bit of bad news about her health. Correspondent Ed Donahue reports the 80-year-old's health issues will impact her upcoming Las Vegas shows.
12: Dolly Parton has canceled her previously postponed Las Vegas residency. The reason? Health issues.
13: And I will always love you.
12: Dolly Parton is 80 years old and says her immune system and digestive system got all out of whack over the past couple of years. She also mentioned problems with kidney stones.
9: Some of the meds and treatments make me a little bit swimmy-headed, as my grandma used to say.
12: Parton says doctors tell her it's all treatable. She said she is still working on opening her museum and hotel in Nashville.
9: And I am spending a lot of time writing and reworking on my Broadway musical. It's called Dolly, a true original musical.
12: Parton first postponed her Vegas residency in September. She performs on occasion, but hasn't toured since 2016. I'm Ed Donahue.
0: America in the Morning for Tuesday, May 5th, 2026, is produced by Jeff McKay. I'm John Trout. This is Westwood One.
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17: A better life with Dr. Sanjay Gupta.
18: We are finally starting to learn more things we can do to keep our brains sharp as we age. A lot of people think crossword puzzles or Sudoku might do the trick, but the science doesn't really bear that out. What one recent study found, though, was that a certain type of brain training seems to have a significant impact on cognition as we get older. It wasn't memory or even problem-solving tasks that moved the needle. It was an interactive computerized game that tested the ability to recognize two separate images in faster and faster sequences. It's what we call a task of divided attention, in which you don't have a conscious strategy on how to improve. That's according to the study's lead author. You're just trying to do the best you can to figure out how to divide your attention. Now, the game in this study was called Double Decision. If you want to find it and try it out yourself. I'm Dr. Sanjay Gupta, helping you live a better life.
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21: We're about to get an update from the Pentagon. I'm Dave Anthony, Fox News. For more, Secretary Pete Hegseth in a few minutes on the operation President Trump calls Project Freedom to get more ships moving in the Strait of Hormuz while continuing to block Iran's ports.
22: Can't let them have a nuclear weapon or you're going to have, you'd have problems like nobody would believe. And it's going very well.
21: Fox's Trey Yingst reports from Tel Aviv.
23: There are more than 15,000 U.S. soldiers, sailors, and Marines in this area that are helping to escort these vessels. They are not actively riding alongside the vessels, but they are overwatching them. And so they have the ability to shoot down the incoming Iranian fire. But again, Iran is not only targeting vessels in the Persian Gulf, but they've now turned to start attacking with ballistic missiles and drones these countries in the Gulf, including the United Arab Emirates.
21: Iran warns the U.S. not to drag this back into a quagmire after the American military destroyed six small Iranian boats for attacking ships. There are reports a man opened fire near the Washington Monument yesterday is facing charges today. Fox's Kevin Cork reports Secret Service spotted him first.
24: He appeared to have the imprint of a weapon on him. So when officers approached the guy, he took off and then he started firing on them. They, of course, returned fire. The suspect was hit, but then again, so was a child near the scene. Both the child and the gunman remain hospitalized. They are recovering.
21: Cole Allen remains jailed today after a judge apologized to the suspect in the White House Correspondents' Dinner attack for facing restrictive conditions in jail while on suicide watch. There are going to the polls today in two states, Indiana. President Trump is backing Republicans there in seven primaries that they're trying to unseat GOP state senators who joined Democrats, blocking a congressional redistricting in Ohio.
25: Republican John Husted is running in his Senate primary unopposed. The former lieutenant governor was appointed to the seat by outgoing Governor Mike DeWine when then-Senator J.D. Vance moved on to become vice president. On the Democratic side, former Senator Sherrod Brown is back and has far outraised his Democratic primary challenge.
21: That's Fox's Jessica Rosenthal. 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
30: 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Tuesday morning commute is looking very nice with no slowdowns on eastbound I-84 coming out of Canyon County. That continues eastbound through Meridian on I-84. No slowdowns or merging delays at 10 Mile Road, Meridian Road, and Eagle Road. Past Eagle Road, no slowdowns going through the Flying Y. Not seeing any slowdowns on the inbound connector going into downtown Boise. Also, no slowdowns going out towards the Boise Airport, Micron, or Mountain Home.
31: Weather from the CBS 2 Weather Center.
32: We're going to see some gusty winds today. Expect a high in the upper 70s with that northerly gust reaching up to 40 miles an hour this afternoon in some spots. Watch for blowing dust during the commute. Clear tonight with a low in the mid-40s. Tomorrow is sunny and calmer with a high in the 70s. For News Talk KBOI, I'm CBS 2 weather anchor Eric Walker.
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10: Good morning and welcome to a Tuesday. 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It is Cinco de Mayo and Taco Tuesday. Coincidence? I think not. Doesn't happen very often, but it's happening today. It's also Revenge of the 5th. After May the 4th be with you. So we get underway this morning. We've got a lot to talk about. Before I tell you what we're going to be talking about and things that we're going to get to today, there is currently a press briefing going on at the Pentagon. I thought we're a live and local show, so we can listen in to things like this that are happening. This is going on right now, and this is after yesterday, tenuous ceasefire. They say it's still in effect, and maybe I just am not good at what the definition of a ceasefire is,
0: because this comes after the U.S. destroyed seven Iranian boats yesterday, and Iran fired missiles at U.S. destroyers. Now, in my way of thinking, when I look at the definition of a ceasefire, that was broken by both sides right there. But apparently not. It's still supposedly a tenuous ceasefire. Once again, let's go to the Pentagon as we get underway with our show this morning. Of course, we're a couple of hours ahead. You are listening to Department of War Pete Hegseth briefing on the Iran war.
6: Commercial shipping from Iranian aggression. American forces won't need to enter Iranian waters or airspace. It's not necessary. We're not looking for a fight. But Iran also cannot be allowed to block innocent countries and their goods from an international waterway. Iran is the clear aggressor, harassing civilian vessels, threatening mariners from every nation indiscriminately, and weaponizing a critical choke point for its own financial benefit, or at least trying to. For too long, Iran has been harassing ships, shooting at civilian tankers from all nations, and trying to impose a tolling system. Iran's plan, a form of international extortion, is unacceptable. That ends with Project Freedom. Two U.S. commercial ships, along with American destroyers, have already safely transited the strait, showing the lane is clear. We know the Iranians are embarrassed by this fact. They said they control the strait. They do not. So American ships led the way, commercial and military, shouldering the initial risk from the front, as Americans always do. And right now, hundreds more ships from nations around the world are lining up to transit. CENTCOM, along with partner nations, is in active communication with hundreds of ships, shipping companies, and insurers. All of these ships from all around the world want to get out of the Iranian trap that they have been stuck inside. As a direct gift from the United States to the world, we have established a powerful red, white, and blue dome over the strait. American destroyers are on station, supported by hundreds of fighter jets, helicopters, drones, and surveillance aircraft, providing 24/7 overwatch for peaceful commercial vessels. Except Iran's, of course, which is why our ironclad blockade remains in full effect as well. In fact, six ships tried to run the blockade out of Iranian ports as Project Freedom commenced, and they were all turned around. This is more than strategy, it's also humanitarian. By breaking Iran's illegal stranglehold, we're protecting the lives and livelihoods of sailors from dozens of countries, securing global energy routes, and preventing shortages that hit the world's poorest people the hardest. Once again, America is using its strength to lift up others. Iran is trying to subjugate the world. To what remains of Iran's forces, if you attack American troops or innocent commercial shipping, you will face overwhelming and devastating American firepower. The president has been very clear about this. We prefer this to be a peaceful operation, but are locked and loaded to defend our people, our ships, our aircraft, and this mission without hesitation. To Iran, let innocent ships pass freely. These international waters belong to all nations, not to Iran to tax, toll, or control. To our partners, allies, and the rest of the world, this is a temporary mission for us. As I've said before, the world needs this waterway a lot more than we do. We're stabilizing the situation so commerce can flow again, but we expect the world to step up. At the appropriate time and soon, we will hand responsibility back to you. To the incredible Americans executing this mission right now, simply thank you. Your courage, your readiness, your unmatched professionalism and precision are why the world can breathe easier today and every day. You are and always will be the greatest fighting force in human history, unmatched always. Project Freedom is underway. Commerce will be flowing, and America is once again leading with strength, clarity, and purpose for the benefit of the entire world. Our will is unshakable. God bless our troops. And God bless the mighty United States Navy as well. Mr. Chairman, over to you.
0: Thank you. Once again, you've been listening live to a press briefing from the Pentagon. That was Secretary of War Pete Hegseth. Coming up here just a few minutes, they're going to hand over to General Kane, and he's going to give his briefing on what's going on in the Strait of Hormuz. And once again, if you're just tuning in this morning, the ceasefire kind of in a tenuous situation. And like I said, maybe I don't know the definition of tenuous. Yesterday, the United States shot seven and sank seven Iranian fast boats who were basically harassing. I don't know if there was an actual attack from one of those boats, but the U.S. Shot and sank seven of those boats. Also yesterday, the United States saw two U.S.-flagged tanker ships escorted through the Strait of Hormuz by the U.S. Navy, and the Iranian missiles, warning shots, as Iran was claiming, were fired at those destroyers as they were taking the tankers through the Strait of Hormuz. So those all happened yesterday, but apparently the ceasefire is still holding. Again, I don't know exactly what that means. Other things we're talking about that we're going to get to. Yesterday, White House was placed on lockdown after a man with a gun was shot and taken into custody as he was seen with a gun. We'll give you the details of what we know on that. Meanwhile, locally, two teenagers allegedly fired gunshots near law enforcement officers who were working a suicide scene in Cuna. They're probably awake this morning going, man, that was stupid. We'll give you the details on that. Another near catastrophe with a jet, as a jet in New Jersey crashed into a bakery delivery truck. No, the delivery truck was not flying at the time. This near miss, and I'm saying it's a near miss in the fact not that the airplane didn't hit the delivery truck, in that nobody was hurt, including the bakery driver, the bakery truck driver, and nobody on the airplane. It's a miracle that nobody was hurt and the jet did not crash. Thank goodness everybody is fine. We'll give you the details on that and a whole lot more all on the way. And, of course, today is Cinco de Mayo. We're going to be celebrating. And we've got some tickets to give away to the person that just texted the word parade. That does no good today. We've got comedy tickets to Jim Gaffigan that we're going to be giving away. It's going to be here June 11th. We'll give you the details on that coming up in just a couple minutes. Right now, though, let's get your first update on what's going on with sports for your Tuesday morning. 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Only one more day, just one, that you have to wait before you can get in for a great dinner. Open Wednesday through Sunday, beginning at 4 o'clock. You definitely want to get in early Wednesday through Friday because you've got two, buy one, get one free, sushi rolls, specialty drinks, and $2 off all appetizers.
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8: Walker in over the line, got it for Hall. Hall, strong move coming in toward the net. They score!
9: Sudden death in Raleigh, North Carolina Monday on ESPN. Taylor Hall scored with just over a minute to go in the first overtime. Gave the Hurricanes a 3-2 win over the Flyers. At a 2-0 series lead, Carolina has not lost a game this postseason. Perfect 6-0 so far. Game 3 will be in Philadelphia Thursday. Game 1 in Las Vegas last night between the Golden Knights and Anaheim Ducks. Score was tied 1-1 with 5 minutes to play when Ivan Barbashev scored for the Golden Knights, who added an empty net goal and won the opener against Anaheim 3-1. Game 2 is tomorrow in Vegas. NBA, despite a triple-double from Victor Wembanyama that included an NBA playoffs record 12 blocked shots, the Minnesota Timberwolves upset the San Antonio Spurs in Game 1 of their Western Conference semifinals 104-102. Anthony Edwards made a surprise return from a knee injury and scored 11 of his 18 points in the final quarter for Minnesota. Game 2 tomorrow in San Antonio. The New York Knicks became the first team in NBA playoff history to win three playoff games in a row by at least 25 points. Last night, Game 1 versus the 76ers, New York, a winner by 39, 137-98. 35 scored by Jalen Brunson.
1: It's a best of seven series for a reason. So despite tonight's score, I mean, is your mindset just to not let the foot off the gas?
11: Tonight's over with. We got to focus on next game. It's back to 0-0. Whether you win by one or 30, whatever, it's one win. You know, you got to continue to do it.
9: Jalen Brunson of the Knicks with NBC. Game two is tomorrow in New York. Baseball, two-time reigning American League Cy Young winner Tarek Skubal of the Detroit Tigers needs elbow surgery to remove loose bodies. Skubal will be out an extended time. His procedure generally comes with a 2 to 3 month absence. 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
12: 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Tuesday morning commute is looking very nice with no slowdowns on eastbound I-84 coming out of Canyon County. That continues eastbound through Meridian on I-84. No slowdowns or merging delays at 10 Mile Road, Meridian Road, and Eagle Road. No slowdowns going into downtown Boise on the inbound connect.
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0: Ah, Cinco de Mayo. Big, huge party day. No, it is not Mexican Independence Day. As a matter of fact, this is not even a big holiday in Mexico. It's like St. Patrick's Day, where it's a much, much bigger party holiday in the United States than it is in the country that it comes from. Mexico, it's just a little day. There might be a few celebrations. Nothing like we have here in the United States. We'll be celebrating all morning long. Of course, most of the celebrating will be happening tonight. I will not be doing that. One of the biggest, dumbest things I ever did was a celebration for Cinco de Mayo one year where I was a human pinata. And were you still working with me when we did that at Hannah's?
39: I might have missed that one.
0: So they strapped me in. They had a big paper mache lime shaped like a lime that I fit inside. And this is where the stupid part comes in. It's like, why did I need to be inside a pinata so that people could take a baseball bat and try to break the pinata open, just like all pinatas that were full of candy and prizes?
39: How many bruises did you end up with?
0: A couple.
39: Oh, man.
0: Because I think people took more joy in breaking me than the pinata. Yeah, that was something I realized just as it was beginning, going, wow, this was really stupid. I looked great as a human pinata. It sounded good on paper. Hannah's loved it. Not a good idea.
39: Rocky ask you to come back next year?
0: I said at the end of that, I go, that's never happening again. This was the first and last human pinata for Cinco de Mayo at Hannah's for me. And it never happened again. I have pictures of that someplace. I don't know. Also today, once again, we're still going to give you a chance to win your tickets. We got concert tickets coming up here for you once again this morning. And if you'd like to win, make sure you're sticking around because, once again, for our Casper and Chris, damn near impossible question, the Country Bash is coming up June 11th. There's another thing coming up June 11th, by the way, also that you may have interest in. And we have tickets for you this morning. Jim Gaffigan is going to be here. Not as a part of Country Bash, by the way, at a completely different location. He is going to be at Extra Mile Arena. We have tickets, and if you hold on, when we come back after news at the bottom of the hour, we're going to tell you how you can get your first pair of tickets to see Jim Gaffigan, who is absolutely hilarious. We'll give you a chance to do that. Don't go away. Details next after news.
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6: Tuesday morning commute is still looking very nice coming out of Canyon County on eastbound I-84. No slowdowns, emerging delays at Karcher, Northside, Franklin, or Garrity Boulevard. Continuing eastbound through Meridian on I-84, things are looking a little bit busier as more cars are hitting the road, but no major slowdowns, emerging delays at 10 Mile Road, Meridian Road, and Eagle Road. Past Eagle Road, not seeing any slowdowns going into downtown Boise on the inbound connector. Looking elsewhere in the Treasure Valley, not seeing any slowdowns coming out of CUNA on northbound Meridian Road.
34: Weather from the CBS 2 Weather Center.
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8: With a northerly wind, with gusts at 40 miles an hour after lunch, it stays clear tonight with a low in the mid-40s, followed by a calmer, sunny day tomorrow. For News Talk KBOI, I'm CBS 2 weather anchor Eric Walker.
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2: Fox News, I'm Gianna Gelosi. Secretary of War Pete Hegseth and the Joint Chief Chairman going to give an update on Operation Epic Fury and Project Freedom after the regime fired on U.S. vessels and targeted the UAE with missiles and drone strikes.
7: This comes as the United States is working to guide ships out of the Gulf through the Strait of Hormuz as part of Project Freedom. I spoke yesterday with President Trump, who told me that if Iran attacks U.S. vessels in this area, they will be, quote, blown off the face of the earth.
2: Fox's Trey Ying, shots were fired near the White House yesterday, briefly putting the area on lockdown.
11: The suspect fired his weapon after being confronted by officers. A juvenile bystander was hit by a bullet. A uniformed Secret Service officer shot the suspect near the Washington Monument. He's been transported to a local hospital.
2: And that is Fox's Mike Emanuel reporting. 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
14: I struggle with my weight. I'm on this fancy diet, that Domino's Pasta Bread Bowl diet. Have you seen the Domino's Pasta Bread Bowl? It's a bread bowl filled with pasta, covered in cheese. The only ingredient missing, a suicide note. I eat unhealthy. I actually enjoy eating unhealthy, but a Domino's pasta bread bowl, I mean, I got kids. I don't want one of them in a therapist's office. If my dad loved me, why would he eat a Domino's pasta bread bowl? Pasta in a bread bowl? That's a sign of a serious eating disorder, isn't it?
15: I was out of control. I was putting pasta in bread bowls. It's a matter of time before I cover with cheese. I needed help. I went to a meeting. It worked out.
14: I love how Domino's presents it as some traditional entree from the old country.
15: The pasta bread bowl. It's just like a mama Domino used to make.
0: Jim Gaffigan, man, he is funny. He is going to be here once again in Boise on June 11th. And you have a chance to go absolutely free. We've got free tickets for you. That's right. Free tickets this morning. As a matter of fact, we've got tickets all week long. Text to win. Today's word is funny. That's the actual word. Yes, today's word is funny, and it is F-U-N-N-Y. Text the word funny right now to 208-336-3700. You want to see Jim Gaffigan coming up here on June 11th. It's a Thursday night at Extra Mile Arena. That's how you go ahead and do that. At the end of the show, we'll pick a winner coming up. While you're sitting around listening to us on this Cinco de Mayo, we also have a daily poll that you can take part in today at KBOI.com. BSU has announced they are officially going to rename Cesar Chavez Lane. They're going to change the name. They've come up through student voting on three names. Want to know what you think about those three names. So you can go to KBOI.com, click on the daily poll, and take part. Or we make it easy. Just text the word poll. We'll send a poll to you. Take you just literally 10 seconds. What name should BSU pick for their new street, formerly Cesar Chavez Lane? Number one, Friendship Lane. Number two, Campus Lane. Number three, Paragon Lane. And there is a fourth option. Because in my personal opinion, those names all suck. Your fourth choice, these choices all stink. Get better ones. There are your four options on what Boise State should change the name of Cesar Chavez Lane to. Take part in the poll right now. Once again, go to KBOI.com or just click the word poll and we will send the link to you.
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6: Tuesday morning commute is still looking very nice coming out of Canyon County on eastbound I-84. No slowdowns, emerging delays at Karcher, Northside, Franklin, or Garrity Boulevard. Continuing eastbound through Meridian on I-84, things are looking a little bit busier as more cars are hitting the road, but no major slowdowns, emerging delays at 10 Mile Road, Meridian Road, and Eagle Road. Past Eagle Road, not seeing any slowdowns going into downtown Boise on the inbound connector. Looking elsewhere in the Treasure Valley, not seeing any slowdowns coming out of CUNA on northbound Meridian Road.
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8: Expect a sunny but windy day today with temperatures in the upper 70s. We will see a northerly wind with gusts up to 40 miles an hour in some spots today, so watch for blowing dust during your commute. It stays clear with a low in the mid-50s tonight. For News Talk KBOI, I'm CBS 2 weather anchor Eric Walker.
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22: When it comes to the myriad reasons people don't get enough exercise, psychologist Diana Hill has heard them all. She's the author of a new book with a great title, I Know I Should Exercise, But. On a recent episode of my podcast, Chasing Life, Hill told me the number one reason people don't exercise is because they don't feel like they have enough time. She told us that she encourages people she works with to shift from an either-or mindset to a both-and mindset. Hill herself uses time at her son's baseball game to walk around the field cheering him on, instead of sitting on the sidelines. She also recommends setting up your space at home, at work, in the car to facilitate movement. So every night before I go to bed, I lay out my workout clothes next to my bathroom sink, so they are waiting there for me as a good reminder. I'm Dr. Sanjay Gupta, helping you live a better life.
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24: According to our TV partners at CBS2, Boise State has announced that they are going to change the name of Cesar Chavez Lane. The university says it received over 2,500 responses from the Boise State community, with the majority in favor of renaming the street. The university has selected three names to put forward. Friendship Lane, Campus Lane, and Peregrine Lane. The three names will be submitted to Ada County and the City of Boise for vetting, which will take about 3 to 6 weeks.
0: I don't know why I care so much. I didn't care that it was Cesar Chavez Lane, although we did talk about this. And I thought, for the most part, our listeners came up with some really good names. Personally, I thought there were a half a dozen names that were better than the names that Boise State has come up with. Friendship Lane? Campus Lane? Meh. Peregrine Lane? We have a KBOI daily poll once again today that you can take part in. It's brought to you by Lock, Stock, and Barrel. And once again, it's very easy to do. You just go to KBOI.com, and there on the right side of the page, it says daily poll. You click on that. Or you can make it really easy, just on your device, your phone. Text the word poll to 208-336-3700. And we will send the poll to you. It'll take you like 10 seconds to take part in the poll. Official update.

0: get better ones at 75% of the vote. That's where I'm at. I'm sorry. I get it. It's not that big a deal. It's not going to be life-changing. I maybe once every 5 years I may go on that particular street, whatever it's going to be named. Currently, Cesar Chavez Lane. Maybe. In the grand scheme of things, it means nothing to me. But for crying out loud, those are the best names you could come up with, Boise State students? Really? And you can tell by the name, Campus Lane, Peregrine Lane, and Friendship Lane, which got zero votes. They were making sure that after people are offended with Cesar Chavez Lane, that they're going to do a good job to make sure that they don't offend anybody with their new name. I get it. Probably why you didn't go with Kellen Moore Lane, because you don't know what happens in the future. Kellen Moore, nicest person ever, could get in trouble down the road and you have to change the name again, just like you had to do with Cesar Chavez Lane. 208-336-3700, #670 on your Verizon Wireless. 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Yes, Chris is out again today. Hopefully he will be back tomorrow. He's feeling a little bit better. He tried to give it a go yesterday morning for a little while. Ended up having to go home, going back to the doctor. Said he's got some new meds. So we'll see. If you want to text us, CapEd Credit Union text line, once again, is 208-336-3700. Keep in mind, if you want Jim Gaffigan tickets, that's the number you also text, but you have to text the word funny. F-U-N-N-Y, because Jim Gaffigan is funny. If you want those tickets, once again, we'll draw out a winner coming up at the end of the show today. Right now, it is time for another check on what's going on with sports. 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
2: Walker in over the line, got it for Hall. Hall, strong move coming in toward the net. They score! Taylor Hall wins it in game two.
3: Sudden death in Raleigh, North Carolina Monday on ESPN. Taylor Hall scored with just over a minute to go in the first overtime. Gave the Hurricanes a 3-2 win over the Flyers. At a 2-0 series lead, Carolina has not lost a game this postseason. Perfect 6-0 so far. Game 3 will be in Philadelphia Thursday. Game 1 in Las Vegas last night between the Golden Knights and Anaheim Ducks. Score was tied 1-1 with 5 minutes to play when Ivan Barbashev scored for the Golden Knights, who added an empty net goal and won the opener against Anaheim 3-1. Game 2 is tomorrow in Vegas. NBA, despite a triple-double from Victor Wembanyama that included an NBA playoffs record, 12 blocked shots. The Minnesota Timberwolves upset the San Antonio Spurs in Game 1 of their Western Conference semifinals, 104-102. Anthony Edwards made a surprise return from a knee injury and scored 11 of his 18 points in the final quarter for Minnesota. Game 2 tomorrow in San Antonio. The New York Knicks became the first team in NBA playoff history to win 3 playoff games in a row by at least 25 points. Last night, Game 1 versus the 76ers, New York, a winner by 39, 137-98, 35 scored by Jalen Brunson.
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5: 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It's back to 0-0. 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
3: Jalen Brunson of the Knicks with NBC. Game 2 is tomorrow in New York. Baseball, 2-time reigning American League Cy Young winner Tarek Skubal of the Detroit Tigers needs elbow surgery to remove loose bodies. Skubal will be out an extended time. His procedure generally comes with a 2-3 month absence. 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
8: Things are getting busier for your Tuesday morning commute. Slowdowns on eastbound I-84 coming out of Canyon County at Northside Franklin and Garrity Boulevard. Continuing eastbound through Meridian on I-84. Minor merging delays at

0: 10-mile road and Eagle Road, with heavier slowdowns going through Meridian Road. Past Eagle Road going into downtown Boise, no slowdowns on the inbound connect.
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12: You know, one of the weirder things I've seen on social media lately is parents feeding their babies butter, like whole sticks of butter. They swear that it helps them feel fuller after meals and get a good night's sleep, among other things. There's actually something to this. You know, butter is full of fat, which a rapidly growing infant needs, but eating butter all the time results in, quote, boxing out other important nutrients they need as well. Spokesperson for the Academy of Nutrition and Dietetics told us she recommends half a teaspoon to a teaspoon melted and then added to a puree. Or as they get older, you can drizzle oil or melted butter over cooked vegetables, she told us. We never say just give butter by itself, and it's not the only source of fat she would recommend. Avocados, hummus, fish, they are great sources of fat as well. And also, great foods to introduce. I'm Dr. Sanjay Gupta, helping you live a better life.
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18: 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The pouches are marked with a best if used by February 12, 2027 date on the backside of the pouch. Packages with other best if used by dates are unaffected by the recall. The affected products may contain cashews, pistachios, and cherries that are not marked in the product contents. The FDA says those contents could cause serious or life-threatening allergic reactions to some consumers who have an allergy or sensitivity to tree nuts or cherries. No illnesses have been reported in connection with the product. Customers who purchased those products should not consume them and can contact Second Nature for a full refund. 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
19: Countries and states are starting to ban social media for young teenagers, and Florida is leading the way. A law there states no middle school student can have a social media account, and high school freshmen or 15-year-olds, they need their parents' permission. Florida Attorney General James Uthmeyer says it is time for a national ban.
20: I hope other states will come along, and ultimately that this will get the attention of Congress and that they'll do something too.
19: But Congress is struggling to make progress on the Kids Online Safety Act. Critics say it violates free speech and privacy rights. New research finds more than half of teens use Instagram, TikTok, and YouTube daily, 1 in 5, almost constantly. That usage often leads to depression, even suicide. It's a big reason why states and even countries are acting fast to ban young teens from socials, from the UK to Spain, France, and Germany. With Fox on Tech, Lauren Simonetti, Fox Business.
21: It's May 5th, and this is your Fox Daily Snapshot. Today is Cinco de Mayo. The origins of the day go back to the Franco-Mexican War of the 1860s, as 2,000 Mexican soldiers held off 6,000 French soldiers in the Battle of the Puebla in 1861. In the U.S., Cinco de Mayo is celebrated as a day of Mexican-American heritage and pride. Also on this date in 1891, Carnegie Hall in New York City opened for the first time. Peter Tchaikovsky was the guest conductor. The soundtrack to West Side Story went to number one on the charts in 1962.
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21: 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Born in 1988. I'm Tushar Saxena with your Fox Daily Snapshot.
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0: 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Heavy slowdowns on eastbound I-94 coming out of Canyon County at Karcher Road, continuing through to Northside and Franklin Boulevard. Going through Meridian on eastbound I-94, merging delays and slowdowns at 10 Mile Road, Meridian Road, and minor slowdowns going through the Eagle Road interchange.
15: Weather from the CBS 2 Weather Center.
23: We're going to see some gusty winds today. Expect a high in the upper 70s with that northerly gust reaching up to 40 miles an hour this afternoon in some spots. Watch for blowing dust during the commute. Clear tonight with a low in the mid-40s. Tomorrow is sunny and calmer with a high in the 70s. For News Talk KBOI, I'm CBS 2 weather anchor Eric Walker.
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24: You ever look for the remote control, you can't find it, so you just decide, looks like I'm not watching TV. Not going to take two steps and turn it on myself. I'll go to the gym if I'm going to work out. Forget that. You ever have the TV on and you can't find the remote? 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My favorite channel is the Lifetime channel, because Lifetime is television for women. Lifetime, television for women. 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
1: That's Jim Gaffigan. 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When it comes to Boise again, Extra Mile Arena, that's happening on Thursday night, June 11th. We got a free pair of tickets we're giving away once again this morning. All you have to do is text the word funny right now to 208-336-3700. That's not all we have to give away on June 11th. Also on June 11th, the Country Bash brought to you by Bi-Mart. 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Gary Allen, Joe Nichols, and more. You can be a part of that, too, but you're going to have to answer the Casper and Chris Damn Near Impossible Question. 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But when it comes to all your real estate needs, give them a call today. They can help you out with whatever it is you need help with. Cinco de Mayo question today. Cinco de Mayo didn't really take off as a big party or drinking holiday here in the United States until the 1980s. However, one U.S. president helped popularize Cinco de Mayo in the United States with one of his policies. Don't need to know the name of the policy. We just need to know which president. Which president did that brought us Cinco de Mayo in the United States? If you know, stick around.
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5: Prefer Project Freedom be a peaceful operation. I'm Dave Anthony, Fox News, and the war secretary just said the ceasefire with Iran is still in place. But Pete Hegseth also warns Iran the military is
6: locked and loaded to defend our people, our ships, our aircraft, and this mission without hesitation.
5: As the operation works to get stranded ships moving again with escorts in the Strait of Hormuz.
6: To Iran, let innocent ships pass freely. These international waters belong to all nations, not to Iran to tax, toll, or control.
5: But Iran has warned the U.S. not to drag this back into a quagmire the day after targeting ships on the first day of Project Freedom. Joint Chiefs Chairman General Dan Kane says
7: they also launch cruise missiles, drones, small boats at U.S. forces defending commercial shipping in the straits, and United States Navy MH-60 helicopters and Army AH-64 Apache helicopters successfully defeated those threats. Thus far, today is quieter.
5: The U.S. military also went on the attack again in the Caribbean, blowing up another suspected drug trafficking boat, killing another two alleged narco terrorists. There have been more than 50 such attacks in this U.S. anti-drug operation since September. 150 cruise passengers remain stranded at sea, not allowed into a port in the Cape Verde Islands near West Africa because of a deadly Hanta virus outbreak on board that's left three passengers dead, seven others sick, scaring those in quarantine on the ship, like Jake Rosmarin, who posted this on social media.
9: We're not just a story. We're not just headlines. We're people. People with families, with lives, with people waiting for us at home.
5: Hantavirus can be spread through contact with rodent droppings. There's also another strain that can be person-to-person spread. It's found in Argentina, where the cruise originated. The World Health Organization's investigating. 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
5: Today near the Washington Monument is reportedly facing charges today. Secret Service spotted him first, and then he opened fire after running. One child was hit by a bullet. Officers shot the suspect. Both are recovering this morning, while Cole Allen remains jailed in Washington. The day after a judge apologized to the suspect in the White House Correspondents' Dinner attack, who faces charges including attempting to assassinate the president.
4: Ahead of Monday's hearing about Cole Allen's detention, his attorneys asked to cancel, saying they understand he's no longer on suicide watch in jail. But the judge, Zia Farquhi, said no, he wanted to hold the hearing anyway. An attorney for the Justice Department said Allen's statements had indicated to jail officials that he may be suicidal, so he was held accordingly. The judge said he owed Allen an apology, that they should be able to get him into a portion of the jail with windows. He went on to say the January 6th defendants weren't held in five-point restraints and all were given access to windows in jail, that a closed, padded, safe cell for those on suicide watch is enough to make one suicidal. Jessica Rosenthal, Fox News.
5: On Wall Street, stocks may rise the day after selling. Dow and NASDAQ futures both up nearly 200 points as oil prices fall 3%. Yet at the gas pump, there's another 3-cent rise. AAA's national average for regular is now $4.48 per gallon, the highest price since July 2022. In the NBA playoffs, a blowout. The New York Knicks beat the Philadelphia 76ers 137-98 in the first game of their round two series, but Jalen Brunson tells NBC.
8: Tonight's over with. We got to focus on next game. It's back to 0-0. Whether you win by one or 30, whatever, it's one win. You know, you got to continue to do it.
5: The Minnesota Timberwolves beat San Antonio 104-102 to take that series opener. In the loss, Spurs star Victor Wembanyama set an NBA playoff record with 12 blocked shots. I'm Dave Anthony, and this is Fox News.
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0: 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Tuesday morning commute still looking very busy with heavy slowdowns coming out of Canyon County on eastbound I-84 at Karcher, continuing through to Northside and Franklin Boulevard. Minor slowdowns at Garrity Boulevard as well. Continuing through Meridian on eastbound I-84 are typical slowdowns, emerging delays at 10 Mile Road, Meridian Road, and Eagle Road. The slowdowns at Eagle Road continuing to about the 5 Mile Road overpass.
11: Weather from the CBS 2 Weather Center.
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23: Wind is the big story today. We're looking at a high in the upper 70s with a northerly wind with gusts at 40 miles an hour after lunch. It stays clear tonight with a low in the mid-40s, followed by a calmer, sunny day tomorrow. For News Talk KBOI, I'm CBS 2 weather anchor Eric Walker.
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14: It's time for the KBOI Medical Moment, brought to you by Regents Blue Shield of Idaho, featuring Dr. Dan Meltzer. 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
16: Good morning.
1: Doctor, for those who suffer from springtime allergies, it seems like, and I've got family members that do this, they're always on the lookout for a way of dialing back symptoms, ideally without remaining inside next to the air purifiers or spending a small fortune on prescriptions. But is it true we might be able to find some more natural relief in our grocery store produce aisle?
16: Well, there are indications that certainly what we eat may influence how our bodies respond to allergens.
14: And how does that work?
16: Well, allergy symptoms occur when our immune system essentially overreacts to everyday triggers, things like pollen. And boosting our immune systems and reducing inflammation could actually help reduce that reaction, which lessens those allergy symptoms like sneezing, congestion, and itchy eyes along the way.
1: So what are some of the more promising foods that we might want to try? I'm guessing it's not going to be French fries, pizza, and hamburgers, right?
16: Smart man. Actually, the list begins with citrus fruits in particular, things like oranges, grapefruits, because they're rich in vitamin C, which we know is a powerful antioxidant. And among other benefits, vitamin C can actually break down histamine, which is a chemical in our immune system that gets released when we detect allergens. Onions are actually another rich source of powerful antioxidants, an anti-inflammatory plant compound as well that helps fight allergies. And salmon or other fish like sardines and mackerel, which are kind of fatty, have omega-3 fatty acids. And that helps our body regulate our immune system as well.
14: Doctor, as the Treasure Valley continues to grow, the air quality and the traffic congestion impacts of thousands of new people in their cars and trucks and SUVs, well, those are hard to miss, but there's another impact that most of us probably don't think about, but should, and what is that?
16: Well, it's really the noise pollution, in fact, that comes from all those additional vehicles, especially for people that live or work near busy roads.
1: So is a little extra traffic noise really that big of a deal?
16: Well, you know, there's an interesting study from Rutgers University where they looked at people who lived in neighborhoods with consistently high traffic noise, and it found that they're actually at higher risk for hospitalization for heart attacks compared with those who live in quieter areas.
14: What is it about noise that can negatively affect our heart health, and what can we do about it?
16: Yeah, well, the researchers that were looking at the results of this study found that excessive noise actually causes chronic stress, reduces our sleep effectiveness, causes anxiety, all of which have detrimental impacts on the health of our heart. And there are a few noise management options which we can consider. Obviously, closing windows that face busy roads at night. White noise machines can help mask out that intermittent outsized noise, or even wearing earplugs can also help. It's really important that we do what we can to mitigate that excess noise to have a peaceful and healthy environment.
14: Well, that is the KBOI Medical Moment, brought to you by Regents Blue Shield of Idaho. Dr. Dan Meltzer, thank you for joining us this morning on KBOI.
16: Thanks, guys.
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1: 10 minutes after 7, thanks for listening in. Remember, you can always be more of a part of the show by taking part. 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You can also email Mike at KBOI.com. Chris is out today, so don't email Chris. Text the CapEd Credit Union text line, and as you are texting, you might want to take a few minutes to text the word funny, F-U-N-N-Y, if you want some comedy tickets. Very, very funny guy, Jim Gaffigan, June 11th, Extra Mile Arena. We'll award those coming up here at the end of our show today. Out of everybody who has correctly texted the word funny to 208-336-3700. Also have a poll going on right now, which we will update you on in just a few seconds, having to do with renaming Cesar Chavez Lane, located on Boise State University campus, after the controversy with Cesar Chavez years after he has died. But Boise State University has made the decision to officially rename Cesar Chavez Lane.
3: Peregrine Lane, Campus Lane, Friendship Lane. Boise State is exploring several options as it looks to rename Cesar Chavez Lane. The road runs along the Boise River between Broadway and Capitol Boulevard, and the effort comes at the request of students and staff as many re-examine the labor rights activists' legacy in light of recent allegations. Boise State chose the three finalists mentioned above based on practicality and alignment with the university's mission. The next step is to submit the names to Ada County for vetting and then to the city of Boise. That process is expected to take about 4 to 6 weeks. Then they'll begin work to update signage.
1: We've got a daily poll on what you think about the names. And I look, to me, in the grand scheme of things, how it's going to affect my life, probably not a lot. But when I hear the names, and especially after we took the time to talk about it, it came up with some great names when we talked about it here about a month ago after the controversy with Cesar Chavez. And I get it. none of these are going to be named after people. I don't think they want to make the same mistake. Because you run the possibility of somewhere down the road, somebody doing something that somebody is offended by, and then you have to change the name again. Cesar Chavez Lane, I'm sure, seemed very, very safe. He had passed away years ago. Civil rights leader. Labor rights leader. He's safe. What could happen? Not so much. Update on the poll, by the way, you can take part in. Daily poll brought to you by Lock, Stock, and Barrel. You go to KBOI.com, click on the poll, or we make it super simple for you. All you have to do is text the word poll to 208-336-3700, and we will text you back the link so that you can take a vote. Our question today on the Daily Poll, what name should BSU pick for their new street, formerly known as Cesar Chavez Lane? Let me hit refresh. Friendship Lane is option number one. It's gone from 0% to 1%. At least somebody voted for Friendship Lane now. Campus Lane, still sitting at 15% of the vote. Peregrine Lane, 10% of the vote. And a wide, wide margin in first place. 73% of the vote. These choices all suck. Get better ones. Okay. How do you really feel? We got a few text messages and emails in. Billy B. in Ontario says, name it Kempthorne Lane. Once again, you run the problem of you have a name of a person who sometime in the future. Here's the other problem with that. Dirk Kempthorne graduated from the University of Idaho. There is absolutely no way in the world Boise State University is going to put the name of a vandal somewhere on their campus. Not going to happen. Bob and Caldwell, they should name the street More Genty Lane. Once again, you're naming it after two different people sometime in the future. One, both of them could do something that Boise State University, I mean, right now, it would be a great name. You don't know what's going to happen in the future. I see why they went away from the name of a person. How about, this is a text message, by the way, how about auctioning off the name to a business like Bill's Heating and Air Conditioning? Raise some money for the university. Might not be a bad idea. I would be willing to bet Cloverdale Plumbing would love to have Cloverdale. Kenny at Cloverdale Plumbing. Cloverdale Plumbing Lane. Kenny, if you're listening this morning, wouldn't you love to have that? 208-336-3700. #670 on your Verizon Wireless. Once again, if you want to take part in the poll, just text the word poll. We'll send you the link. Or go to KBOI.com. Take part. We'll talk more about this, give you updates throughout the morning. We got lots more stuff to talk about, including sports. And that's what we're going to do right now. 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
6: Walker in over the line, got it for Hall. Hall, strong move coming in toward the net. They score! Taylor Hall wins it in game two.
7: Sudden death in Raleigh, North Carolina Monday on ESPN. Taylor Hall scored with just over a minute to go in the first overtime. Gave the Hurricanes a 3-2 win over the Flyers. At a 2-0 series lead, Carolina has not lost a game this postseason. Perfect 6-0 so far. Game 3 will be in Philadelphia Thursday. Game 1 in Las Vegas last night between the Golden Knights and Anaheim Ducks. Score was tied 1-1 with 5 minutes to play when Ivan Barbashev scored for the Golden Knights, who added an empty net goal and won the opener against Anaheim 3-1. Game 2 is tomorrow in Vegas. NBA, despite a triple-double from Victor Wembanyama that included an NBA playoffs record, 12 blocked shots. The Minnesota Timberwolves upset the San Antonio Spurs in Game 1 of their Western Conference semifinals, 104-102. Anthony Edwards made a surprise return from a knee injury and scored 11 of his 18 points in the final quarter for Minnesota. Game 2 tomorrow in San Antonio. The New York Knicks became the first team in NBA playoff history to win 3 playoff games in a row by at least 25 points. Last night, Game 1 versus the 76ers, New York, a winner by 39, 137-98, 35 scored by Jalen Brunson.
9: It's a best-of-7 series for a reason, so despite tonight's score, I mean, is your mindset just to not let the foot off the gas?
8: 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It's back to 0-0. 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
7: Jalen Brunson of the Knicks with NBC. Game 2 is tomorrow in New York. Baseball, 2-time reigning American League Cy Young winner Tarik Skubal of the Detroit Tigers needs elbow surgery to remove loose bodies. Skubal will be out an extended time. His procedure generally comes with a 2 to 3 month absence. 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
10: KBOI traffic.
0: Busy Tuesday morning commute with slowdowns coming out of Canyon County on eastbound I-84 starting at Karcher Road, continuing through to Northside Franklin and Garrity Boulevard. Slowdowns at Garrity being caused by an earlier accident. The vehicles involved are in the left shoulder. That's right before the Garrity Boulevard on-ramp. Continuing eastbound through Meridian on I-84, typical slowdowns, emerging delays at 10 Mile Road, Meridian Road, and Eagle Road. Going into downtown Boise, not seeing any major slowdowns on the inbound connector.
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1: Jeremiah Bates with us once again, as he is during this time every morning, to talk about your money or lack thereof it after yesterday. Stock market sell-off yesterday. However, looking ahead to the futures this morning, all three of the indexes are up. I'm just curious, does this have anything to do? We heard this morning Pete Hegseth and General Kane talking about how the ceasefire is still on, even though both sides took shots at each other yesterday. So, I mean, maybe I don't understand the word tenuous. I don't understand what the definition of is. But does what's happening in the stock market, because I can't see anything that's changed since yesterday other than the live briefing from the Pentagon this morning.
10: Yeah, no, I think a big piece of this is the verbiage, the message that our administration is delivering. I mean, they're not taking an escalating stance. They're being pretty mild and calm about it, which I think is putting the market at ease a bit. Even though you're absolutely right, it seems that some things that are being reported, and escalations based on the actual actions that are taking place there are painting a little bit of a different picture. But I think that's a big reason why the market has kind of taken this in stride, at least for now. But also, I don't think that we're completely out of the woods yet when it comes to volatility. And yesterday was case in point of how we saw a pretty big jump price of oil. We saw that way down on equities, and that those concerns are still looming about. But again, since the messaging is a little bit more calmer and they're not taking an escalating stance, I think the market looks past that and they're going right into earnings. And arguably what we've seen thus far this earnings season of the year, that companies are beating expectations, especially on the technology side, and that's continuing to take place. You have shares of Intel rising 4%. Now, this wasn't necessarily based on earnings, but you have Apple holding talks of using Intel and Samsung to be the main processors for their devices inside of the U.S. So Intel is certainly getting a big lift from there. But you also have some companies outside of the technology space. You have Pinterest up 17%. Of course, that social media platform reported better than anticipated first quarter earnings. Anheuser-Busch gaining 7% after they beat expectations. Advanced Micro Devices climbing 2%. So again, I think if you look back to what Wall Street is going to look at long term, is they're going to look at profitabilities of companies. And so far, these earnings, this earnings season has shown that companies are profitable despite, I think, what a lot of people anticipated to see some waning there, especially with the Iran conflict. But now I think that's largely in the rearview mirror, even though I don't think we're out of the woods yet. We could see some days, some pockets of volatility based on that situation. But again, if we keep seeing these earnings outperform, I think the market's going to continue to go up to the right and keep building off those record highs that we've seen in such the recent days.
1: 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So it looks like we're going to be opening up across the board. We'll see if that holds for the rest of the day. Get your first official update coming here in an hour. Talk to you again tomorrow morning.
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6: You know, I watched a video the other day about kids getting landlines at home. We haven't had a landline in my house in I can't even tell you how long. But seeing these parents about my age being teleported back to their own childhoods, a simpler time before screens, was really powerful. And as for the kids, they sat and had conversations with their grandparents without multitasking or being distracted by a screen. I thought this was a great way to have kids stay in touch with family members and friends without getting sucked into the smartphone era too young. Of course, you need other people close by to hop on board as well if this is something that's going to work. Perhaps most important, I realized, these relics can be a great conversation starter with your children. You can talk about what it really means to be connected in this day and age. Things have changed a lot. I'm Dr. Sanjay Gupta, helping you live a better life.
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0: 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Very busy Tuesday morning commute. Slowdowns on eastbound I-84 coming out of Canyon County, starting at Karcher Road, continuing through to Northside Franklin and Garrity Boulevard. There is an accident on eastbound I-84 and Garrity just before the Garrity Boulevard on-ramp. Vehicles involved are in the left shoulder. Typical slowdowns, emerging delays going through Meridian on I-84 at 10 Mile Road, Meridian Road, and Eagle Road.
7: Weather from the CBS 2 Weather Center.
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9: Expect a sunny but windy day today with temperatures in the upper 70s. We will see a northerly wind with gusts up to 40 miles an hour in some spots today, so watch for blowing dust during your commute. It stays clear with a low in the mid-50s tonight. For News Talk KBOI, I'm CBS 2 weather anchor Eric Walker.
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6: When it comes to the myriad reasons people don't get enough exercise, psychologist Diana Hill has heard them all. She's the author of a new book with a great title, I Know I Should Exercise, But. On a recent episode of my podcast, Chasing Life, Hill told me the number one reason people don't exercise is because they don't feel like they have enough time. She told us that she encourages people she works with to shift from an either-or mindset to a both-and mindset. Hill herself uses time at her son's baseball game to walk around the field cheering him on instead of sitting on the sidelines. She also recommends setting up your space at home, at work, in the car to facilitate movement. So every night before I go to bed, I lay out my workout clothes next to my bathroom sink so they are waiting there for me as a good reminder. I'm Dr. Sanjay Gupta. helping you live a better life.
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5: Fox News, I'm CJ Papa. The Pentagon delivering their latest briefing on the war with Iran. War Secretary Pete Hegseth, minutes ago.
10: Project Freedom is defensive in nature, focused in scope, and temporary in duration. With one mission, protecting innocent commercial shipping from Iranian aggression.
5: Hegseth adds the naval blockade remains in effect, but is the ceasefire still in place?
12: U.S. officials told our Jen Griffin that we are closer to the resumption of major combat operations after what took place this week. Iran launched a missile and drone attack on the UAE.
5: Fox's Aisha Hazmi at the White House. Gas up 3 cents overnight, landing at $4.48 a gallon. That's the national average from AAA. 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
15: It is Cinco de Mayo, the annual Mexican holiday that I believe commemorates the five jars of mayo that miraculously lasted for eight nights.
17: Cinco de Mayo is the fourth drunkest holiday in America.
18: That's true. It's the fourth.
17: Yeah. Okay, the first three are St. Patrick's Day. So, thank you.
21: Cinco de Mayo, really, if you think about it, it's a holiday for all of the people that we're trying to keep out. 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
24: It's a common mistake, actually.
15: Cinco de Mayo, which commemorates the day that French armies were defeated at the Battle of Puebla by drunk blonde girls in sombreros.
29: Happy Cinco de Mayo, everybody. 7:34. 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We'll update throughout the morning. Talking about the renaming of Cesar Chavez Lane. Once again, the choices that BSU has come up with after vote by students: Friendship Lane, Campus Lane, and Peregrine Lane, and then we have one other option that we have put on our daily poll. These choices all suck. Get better ones. If you want to take part in the poll, do so right now. 208-336-3700 is the number to text. If you want us to text the link, we can do that for you. Don't forget, coming up this Friday, another brand new KBOI sweet deal coming your way. 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
0: Very busy Tuesday morning commute. Slowdowns on eastbound I-84 coming out of Canyon County, starting at Karcher Road, continuing through to Northside Franklin and Garrity Boulevard. There is an accident on eastbound I-84 in Garrity just before the Garrity Boulevard on-ramp. Vehicles involved are in the left shoulder. Typical slowdowns, emerging delays going through Meridian on I-84 at 10 Mile Road, Meridian Road, and Eagle Road.
2: Weather from the CBS 2 Weather Center.
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8: We're going to see some gusty winds today. Expect a high in the upper 70s with that northerly gust reaching up to 40 miles an hour this afternoon in some spots. Watch for blowing dust during the commute. Clear tonight with a low in the mid-40s. Tomorrow is sunny and calmer with a high in the 70s. For News Talk KBOI, I'm CBS 2 weather anchor Eric Walker.
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6: Getting your heart broken can be really rough. It'll happen to most of us at some point in our lives. It's not just an emotional experience. It's a physical one, too. Often described as getting the wind knocked out of you, a knot in your stomach, trouble sleeping. I recently spoke about this with Dr. Yoram Yovel, a psychiatrist and neuroscientist. He was on my podcast, Chasing Life. Now, he told me heartbreak doesn't have to last forever. And while your inclination might be to withdraw, isolate, and shut down, it's often the opposite of what supports healing. One of the things that helps us the most is reconnecting to other people you love. And the reverse is also true, he said. If someone you care about is struggling, don't give up on them. You hold the power to comfort loved ones that are in deep physical or emotional distress. I'm Dr. Sanjay Gupta, helping you live a better life.
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1: 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WKRP's format, Adult Hits, of which the theme song was one.
0: Most people don't realize it, but the entire WKRP theme song was in fact released as a commercial record. 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
2: 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If it could have just stayed in one spot, it probably would have been a massive hit. But WKRP in Cincinnati, now back on the air. Kind of cool. KBOI News Time, 7:45. Time for a final check on what's going on with sports. 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
4: Walker in over the line, got it for Hall. Hall, strong move coming in toward the net. They score! Taylor Hall wins it in game two.
5: Sudden death in Raleigh, North Carolina Monday on ESPN. Taylor Hall scored with just over a minute to go in the first overtime. Gave the Hurricanes a 3-2 win over the Flyers. At a 2-0 series lead, Carolina has not lost a game this postseason. Perfect 6-0 so far. Game 3 will be in Philadelphia Thursday. Game 1 in Las Vegas last night between the Golden Knights and Anaheim Ducks. Score was tied 1-1 with 5 minutes to play when Ivan Barbashev scored for the Golden Knights, who added an empty net goal and won the opener against Anaheim 3-1. Game 2 is tomorrow in Vegas. NBA, despite a triple-double from Victor Wembanyama that included an NBA playoffs record 12 blocked shots. The Minnesota Timberwolves upset the San Antonio Spurs in Game 1 of their Western Conference semifinals, 104-102. Anthony Edwards made a surprise return from a knee injury and scored 11 of his 18 points in the final quarter for Minnesota. Game 2 tomorrow in San Antonio. The New York Knicks became the first team in NBA playoff history to win 3 playoff games in a row by at least 25 points. Last night, Game 1 versus the 76ers, New York, a winner by 39, 137-98, 35 scored by Jalen Brunson.
6: It's a best-of-seven series for a reason, so despite tonight's score, I mean, is your mindset just to not let the foot off the gas?
7: Tonight's over with. We got to focus on next game. It's back to 0-0. Whether they win by 1 or 30, whatever, it's one win. You know, you got to continue to do it.
5: Jalen Brunson of the Knicks with NBC. Game 2 is tomorrow in New York. Baseball, 2-time reigning American League Cy Young winner Tarik Skubal of the Detroit Tigers needs elbow surgery to remove loose bodies. Skubal will be out an extended time. His procedure generally comes with a 2 to 3 month absence. 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
9: Tuesday morning commute still looking incredibly busy coming out of Canyon County on eastbound 94. Heavy slowdowns at Karcher, Franklin, Northside, and Garrity Boulevard. The earlier accident on eastbound 94 at Garrity still there. Vehicles involved in the left shoulder, adding to the very heavy slowdowns we're seeing this morning. Continuing through Meridian on 94, typical slowdowns and merging delays at 10 Mile Road, Meridian Road, and Eagle Road.
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13: Wind is the big story today. We're looking at a high in the upper 70s with a northerly wind with gusts at 40 miles an hour after lunch. It stays clear tonight with a low in the mid-40s, followed by a calmer, sunny day tomorrow. For News Talk KBOI, I'm CBS 2 weather anchor Eric Walker.
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7: There's something I'd like to talk to you about today, something that's been circulating on the internet that's become a real problem. Deep fake videos of me endorsing products that I've never even heard of and I have no relationship with whatsoever. Let me tell you clearly, these videos are scams. They are designed to take your money. Now, a couple things you should keep in mind. If something sounds too good to be true, it probably is. When you look at these videos, if they don't seem natural, if there's something off about them, the audio or the video, it's probably AI generated. And if you come across something that does pique your interest, see if you can find evidence of it from other sources. I promise you this, if I discover something incredible that you need to know about, I'm going to talk about it somewhere that you can easily find, not on some shady social media site. I'm Dr. Sanjay Gupta, helping you live a better life.
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10: The National Transportation Safety Board and FAA are looking into how the landing gear tires of a jumbo jet arriving at Newark International Airport in New Jersey somehow clipped a highway light pole and a delivery truck before touching down. Correspondent Mike Hempen following that story.
11: A United flight strikes a pole on the New Jersey Turnpike. Authorities say the United Airlines passenger jet was arriving from Venice, Italy, when it hit a light pole on the New Jersey Turnpike Sunday afternoon. It was about to land at Newark Liberty International Airport. The plane was carrying 221 passengers and 10 crew members. It landed safely, and the airline says no one on the plane was injured. New Jersey State Police say a landing tire and the underside of the plane also hit a truck. The Port Authority of New York and New Jersey says the driver of the truck had minor injuries. The National Transportation Safety Board is investigating.
12: It is an absolute miracle that this was not a catastrophe. 231 people on board, plus the man in the bakery delivery truck. And even though the truck is worse for the wear, everybody is alive and well.
13: We can't say it enough how close this came to an absolute disaster. Incredibly, as you said, Robin, the driver of that bakery truck survived. In fact, nobody in this was seriously hurt.
14: This morning, the terrifying dash camera video showing the moment that the wheel of a United Airlines plane slams into a bakery truck. The driver cruising along the New Jersey Turnpike when all of a sudden, there's debris everywhere. United Flight 169 packed with more than 230 people on board flying from Venice, Italy.
15: Holy Oh my goodness.
14: Flying dangerously close to traffic below at around 2 p.m. Sunday as it tried to land at Newark Liberty International Airport.
16: Did you see all that wind?
15: Oh my goodness.
14: The aircraft also striking a light pole as it made its final approach to the runway.
17: This aircraft was literally inches from disaster. The crew was having to eyeball, were they coming in at the right angle? Were they going to be at the right altitude? Clearly, we see them fighting that altitude as they come in.
14: The driver inside that delivery truck, identified by his employer as Warren Boardley. He was taken to the hospital where he was treated and released for minor injuries. United says the aircraft landed safely and there were no injuries on board, telling ABC News it will conduct a rigorous flight safety investigation, adding, our crew has been removed from service as part of the process. The FAA and NTSB also investigating.
13: And so the NTSB is now sending an investigator here to Newark today. And United has been ordered to secure that cockpit voice recorder and the flight data recorder for this investigation. But boy, George, this one was really shocking.
12: And you see the video, and I know you're listening to it, but what you hear in that video is actually what happened. You hear the jet engine and you hear the crash. This wasn't a little fender bender on the top of the bakery truck. It destroyed the bakery truck's cab. How this guy just had minor injuries is a miracle, and how 231 people weren't involved in another jet airline crash is absolutely amazing and also a miracle. Because as you heard there, just a couple more inches and that plane probably crashes into a fireball and a mess and a long investigation. And fortunately, in this instance, everybody walks away. However, if you're the bakery truck driver and you are a cat and have nine lives, one of them is probably gone.
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19: 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Still seeing very heavy slowdowns coming out of Canyon County on eastbound I-84, starting at Karcher Road, continuing through to Northside Franklin and Garrity Boulevard. The earlier accident on eastbound I-84 at Garrity still there, adding to those slowdowns we are seeing. Also still seeing those typical slowdowns emerging, delays going through Meridian on eastbound I-84 at 10 Mile Road, Meridian Road, and Eagle Road.
20: Weather from the CBS 2 Weather Center.
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0: Expect a sunny but windy day today with temperatures in the upper 70s. We will see a northerly wind with gusts up to 40 miles an hour in some spots today, so watch for blowing dust during your commute. It stays clear with a low in the mid-50s tonight. For News Talk KBOI, I'm CBS2 weather anchor Eric Walker.
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12: Still on the way for you this morning. If you want to take part in our poll, text the word poll. Daily poll brought to you by Lock, Stock, and Barrel. 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We have tickets we are also giving away to Jim Gaffigan. Text the word funny if you want those tickets. And we have a $50 gift certificate. We also have concert tickets coming up here for the Bismarck Country Bash, Ford Idaho Center. Gary Allen, Joe Nichols and friends, that's also happening same night, June 11th. But to win that, you have to answer our Casper and Chris damn near impossible question brought to you by Berkshire Hathaway Home Services, Silverhawk Realty. When it comes to real estate needs, only one number you need to lock into your phone. Remember it, 208-888-4128. Our question today, Cinco de Mayo didn't really take off as a big party or drinking holiday here in the U.S. until the 1980s. However, a U.S. president before that helped in popularizing Cinco de Mayo in the U.S. with one of his policies. Don't need to know the name of the policy, just the president. Which president was it? If you know, stick around. 20 minutes, you can win.
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24: The ceasefire with Iran is not over. I'm Dave Anthony, Fox News. Despite attacks and counterattacks in the Strait of Hormuz,
25: but certainly we would urge Iran to be prudent.
24: War Secretary Pete Hegseth, as the U.S. military in a new operation, Project Freedom, works to escort hundreds of oil tankers and other ships stranded in the Strait.
25: We're not looking for a fight, but Iran also cannot be allowed to block innocent countries and their goods from an international waterway.
24: So Hegseth warns,
25: to what remains of Iran's forces, if you attack American troops or innocent commercial shipping, you will face overwhelming and devastating American firepower.
24: But Iran has its own warning, not to drag this back into a quagmire, that after attacking ships, both commercial and U.S. military.
26: Yesterday, two U.S. Navy destroyers crossed through the strait, but faced incoming missiles, drones, and Iranian fast boats, which they had to defend against, shooting down the missiles before they got close. Yesterday, the ceasefire looked increasingly shaky. Today, as of now, Iran has not fired any missiles or drones. General Kane said the strait is much calmer today.
24: Fox's Jennifer Griffin at the Pentagon. Referencing Joint Chiefs Chairman General Dan Kane, who said this morning the U.S. blockade on Iran's ports remains in place. It's primary day in two states, Ohio and Indiana, where there are seven Republican state senators facing GOP challengers backed by President Trump, trying to unseat those senators for joining Democrats blocking a congressional redistricting in Indiana that could have helped the GOP gain more House seats in the November elections, like in Texas and Missouri. Democrats have countered that in California and Virginia and maybe New York now.
27: House Minority Leader Hakeem Jeffries, a Democrat representing New York, says he's working on a plan to redraw congressional maps in his home state. New York's Constitution bars the altering of state voting maps and gives the independent Redistricting Commission sole authority over redrawing them. Any changes would have to be okayed by state lawmakers and a majority of voters.
24: That's Tanya J. Powers. 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
24: On Wall Street, stocks are rising this morning. The NASDAQ had been lifted a little bit ago to a new all-time high. It's now 218 points. The Dow is gaining 211. The S&P 500 adding 48. As oil prices drop almost 4%, WTI back down to $102 a barrel, though gas prices are up another 3 cents. President Trump insists a big spike up in this Iran conflict's temporary.
2: And I see it going down very substantially when this is over, Chris. And I think very rapidly.
24: For now, AAA's national average for regular is up about 50% since the start of the fighting with Iran at $4.48 a gallon now. The highest price since the surge that peaked in July 2022 after a war broke out in Iran. Facebook and Instagram parent company Meta is being taken back to court in New Mexico for what the state is calling phase two, wanting a judge to declare Meta a public nuisance. It follows a decision by a jury in March that found Meta violated New Mexico's law with a product that is harmful to children. It ends with a settlement, the real life legal drama that started during the filming of the movie It Ends With Us, in a case that pitted actress Blake Lively against the director Justin Baldoni.
3: The trial was set to begin in 2 weeks. Lively accused Baldoni, who was also her director, of harassment and waging a smear campaign against her, which Baldoni denied. He says she falsely accused him in an attempt to repair her reputation. Last month, the judge tossed out 10 of Lively's 13 allegations against the actor, including sexual harassment, defamation, and conspiracy. The claims that were allowed to move forward included breach of contract and retaliation. Lively and Baldoni's lawyers reportedly held meetings over the weekend and finalized the deal yesterday. Terms of this settlement have not been made public.
24: That's Todd Pyro. I'm Dave Anthony, and this is Fox News.
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19: 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Still seeing very heavy slowdowns coming out of Canyon County on eastbound I-84, starting at Karcher Road, continuing through to Northside Franklin and Garrity Boulevard. The earlier accident on eastbound I-84 at Garrity still there, adding to those slowdowns we are seeing. Also still seeing those typical slowdowns emerging, delays going through Meridian on eastbound I-84 at 10 Mile Road, Meridian Road, and Eagle Road.
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0: We're going to see some gusty winds today. Expect a high in the upper 70s with that northerly gust reaching up to 40 miles an hour this afternoon in some spots. Watch for blowing dust during the commute. Clear tonight with a low in the mid-40s. Tomorrow is sunny and calmer with a high in the 70s. For News Talk KBOI, I'm CBS 2 weather anchor Eric Walker.
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12: 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We got lots to talk about once again today. Going to try to get to as much as we can. I think we're going to talk about coming up here in just a few minutes, cruise ship from hell. This is an example of why I've been on one cruise in my life. I enjoyed it. It was fun. But they scare the hell out of me now because of all the diseases that you can catch, the viruses that usually it's norovirus. This is something else. And on this cruise ship from hell, three people have already died from this virus. And now this cruise ship is stuck. They're not letting anybody off because they don't want anybody else that might not be on the ship sick. So you're stuck with sick people. Once again, I call it the cruise ship from hell.
5: As many as 150 people are trapped on a small cruise ship that traveled to Antarctica after three people died and others have fallen ill from a suspected outbreak of hantavirus. Correspondent Karen Shamas reports the ship was scheduled to go to Cape Verde, but due to the danger of the virus, they were refused docking with passengers from 23 countries, including 17 Americans on board.
6: A Dutch cruise ship with about 150 passengers is waiting for help off Cape Verde after a suspected hantavirus outbreak killed three people and left at least three others seriously ill.
7: People don't usually have direct contact with the rodents, but from their, you know, their droppings, their urine, their saliva, that gets picked up during cleaning and they inhale it. This is a very unique, very new occurrence.
6: The World Health Organization and the ship's operator reported the deaths and illnesses on Monday. The MV Hondius was on a polar cruise from Argentina to Antarctica and several South Atlantic islands.
8: You acquire the infection typically from breathing in aerosols that are contaminated with rat urine and feces, or rodent urine and feces.
6: A 70-year-old Dutchman who presented with fever, headache, abdominal pain and diarrhea was the first victim. His wife also died after being transferred to South Africa.
8: It doesn't appear to spread person to person. There have been some suggestions that it might, but other researchers have cast doubt on that evidence. It's not clear. If person-to-person spread does happen, it's probably quite uncommon.
6: Hantaviruses, which are found throughout the world, are a family of viruses spread mainly by contact with the urine or feces of infected rodents, like rats and mice.
9: The cruise ship MV Hondius is docked off the West African nation of Cape Verde, officials revoking permission for passengers to disembark. The ship set sail from Argentina more than 4 weeks ago, promising its 150 passengers a journey to several exotic places, culminating in Antarctica. Now, passengers are stuck on the ship. Medical investigators believe three passengers have died from the hantavirus. Three other cases are suspected. Hantavirus is a rare respiratory disease that can kill up to 50% of those infected. It's the same illness that killed actor Gene Hackman's wife last year.
10: This really is a detective story. So they're going to have to figure out, okay, where was the boat? Where were the people? When could they possibly have been infected with rodent droppings or urine or saliva?
9: The World Health Organization is helping to evacuate passengers that are showing symptoms.
10: Right now, the World Health Organization is saying there's no big risk to the general public. But of course, you're always going to play it safe. You're going to be as cautious as possible and get as much information as possible.
11: And Dr. Lepook says this virus is not like the norovirus, which can rapidly spread on a cruise ship and really wreak havoc. The World Health Organization is working to see if this virus is the strain that can be passed from person to person, Tony.
12: What? Working to see if it can pass human to human? And you're stuck on a ship with other humans? Three of which have died, three more who are showing signs that they have it. 50% of the people who get it die. How'd you like to be one of those people on that vacation cruise? That's also the other crazy part. For the most part, they don't believe that you can contact this human to human. They don't believe that. That's what they're studying as of right now. So if you can't, that would still mean somewhere, somehow, they came in contact with the rat's feces and urine that was infected. So is that on the ship? I mean, if you don't think that mice, rats, and rodents are on ships, you're seriously mistaken. If they can get into your house, if they can get into your barns, they can get into anything. I don't even know how I would react, because I mean, what do? You're stuck. It's like, I don't want to leave my room. You've already been on a cruise ship basically stuck for 4 weeks. You don't know when you're getting out now because all the ports that you're traveling by are going, well, yeah, you're not getting off here. We don't know if you have a virus that some of our people can catch. So better safe than sorry. So we'll be safe and you'll be sorry on your vacation dream cruise ship. My sister-in-law and brother are taking off on a cruise in October this year. They ask us to go with them. Luckily, I can't go during that time because we happen to be in ratings, which is a time of year when we can't go on vacation because we're here for you, the people, to entertain. It was a great excuse because a story like this, if I had purchased my ticket already, I'd be going, yeah, no. Because hantavirus isn't, I mean, it's very rare. I've never heard of hantavirus on a ship before. Norovirus, how many times a year do we hear, oh, 50 people on that ship were really sick with norovirus, throwing up everywhere, diarrhea. Happens all the time. Not saying if you have a cruise booked, you have a good time. Not trying to scare you. You have a good time. Another subject we were talking about earlier this morning, let's give you an update. KBOI Daily Poll, by the way, if you who are just tuning in, Boise State University has made the decision that they will be renaming Cesar Chavez Lane. It's going to be formally Cesar Chavez Lane. This is something we talked about a month ago because of some of the allegations of Cesar Chavez forcing women to have sex underage, some of them underage. So, I mean, they've done away in Los Angeles, for instance, with Cesar Chavez Day. They've changed the names of some of the buildings that had Cesar Chavez on the side of their buildings. And Boise State made the decision to change Cesar Chavez Lane to one of three names: Friendship Lane, Campus Lane, and Peregrine Lane. Those are the three choices that Boise State students came up with. We have a daily poll. By the way, in case you didn't know this or not, Campus Lane is what Cesar Chavez Lane was before it was changed to Cesar Chavez Lane. Boise State's probably wishing they wouldn't have changed from Campus Lane. Let me do a quick refresh. Daily poll brought to you by Lock, Stock, and Barrel. If you want to text the word poll to 208-336-3700, we'll text the link to you. As of right now, not a big change. A little bit of a change. Earlier this morning, not a single vote for Friendship Lane. Now it looks like there might be one because it's 1% of the vote. I don't know how many total votes we've had. Campus Lane is at 18%. That's the leading name change, Campus Lane. So people want it to go back to Campus Lane. Peregrine Lane is at 10%. Now, if you just in your head did the math and said, well, wait a minute, that only comes up to 29%. That's because we gave you a fourth option. These choices all stink. Get better ones is at 70% of the vote. As we've been talking about this, other people have been writing in their idea of names. I don't think Boise State's going to listen to us because we had, when we talked about this, I would say, Carl, you were here. 5, 6 probably great names, I thought, that would be better than the names that Boise State students have come up with.
1: Yeah, I don't, nothing comes to mind right now, but yeah, we had a lot of great suggestions.
12: And here's the thing. They're not going to rename it after a person because they don't want to have to rename it if something bad happens again. Although this one is a person, and I think you would be perfectly fine with this one and Morrison Lane. You've got a park and a center there anyways. And Morrison, you're probably not going to have to worry about something coming out of how horrible a person she was.
1: All right, it's right there next to Lyle Smith Field.
12: Mm-hmm.
1: Lyle Smith Lane.
12: Again, I don't know if you're going to, and once again, I don't think you're going to see this, but I don't think they want to take the chance of naming this after a person again. Another suggestion, Fiesta Lane. It's a good idea on Cinco de Mayo. Fiesta Lane. Fiesta Bowl. Fiesta Bowl, yeah. Another person writes in, simply name it BSU Lane, Blue Boulevard, or Champions Way. First of all, you cannot name it Boulevard or Way. There are specific rules when you name, and it has to be named Lane because of those rules. So whatever it is, you can say Blue Lane, which doesn't have the same ring as Blue Boulevard. Champions Lane, that's not bad. Tony and Star writes in, I haven't been listening all morning regarding this rename. Tony, what's wrong with you? Show starts at 6 o'clock. I expect you there. This may have already been suggested, but I vote for Hard Drive. Okay. I mean, it kind of ties in. You have the Appleton Tennis Center. Steve Appleton after Micron.
1: Yeah, and they have the Micron building that's across mm-hmm. from the stadium.
12: Yeah. Hard Drive. That's, unfortunately, you can't have Hard Drive. It would be Hard Lane. And now you run into some other problems. It's like, what are they trying to talk about here? We're going to move on. Like I said, though, if you want to take part in the poll, we might do one more update before the end of the show. Go ahead and do your update. Go ahead and take part in the poll. Once again, KBOI.com. Click on the daily poll, or you can text the word poll, and we'll send it to you. Don't go away. We'll get you caught up with traffic and weather when we come back. We still have lots of stuff to give away today. Concert tickets up for grabs next. The Bi-Mart Country Bash with Gary Allen, Joe Nichols could be yours if you can answer a Casper and Chris damn near impossible question.
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19: Still seeing very heavy slowdowns coming out of Canyon County on eastbound I-84, starting at Karcher Road, continuing through to Northside Franklin and Garrity Boulevard. The earlier accident on eastbound I-84 at Garrity still there, adding to those slowdowns we are seeing. Also still seeing those typical slowdowns emerging, delays going through Meridian on eastbound I-84 at 10 Mile Road, Meridian Road, and Eagle Road.
20: Weather from the CBS2 Weather Center.
0: Wind is the big story today. We're looking at a high in the upper 70s with a northerly wind with gusts at 40 miles an hour after lunch. It stays clear tonight with a low in the mid-40s, followed by a calmer, sunny day tomorrow. For News Talk KBOI, I'm CBS2 weather anchor Eric Walker.
12: 820, 58 degrees on the way towards a really nice day if it wasn't for those 40-mile-an-hour winds later today. 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We've got tickets for the Bi-Mart Country Bash coming up at the Ford Idaho Center. It's going to be happening June 11th. Starts at 6 o'clock. Gary Allen, Joe Nichols, and more, all a part of that concert. And all you have to do is answer our question. Has to do with Cinco de Mayo, which, by the way, for those of you keeping score at home, is today. Cinco de Mayo. Believe it or not, as much partying that happens in the United States didn't really take off as a big party day until the 1980s. However, Cinco de Mayo really started to take off before that as one U.S. president helped in popularizing Cinco de Mayo with one of his policies. We don't need to know the name of the policy, just which president helped to make Cinco de Mayo a big holiday in the United States. That's all we need to know. 208-336-3700, pound 670 on your Verizon Wireless. If you know, you got a 1-in-47 chance, right? If you know, you have a chance to get a pair of tickets to the Bi-Mart Country Bash June 11th. Gary Allen, Joe Nichols, and more. Dog carefully, good luck.
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12: 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Gary Allen, Joe Nichols, and friends, all happening on June 11th. All you have to do is answer our question. Doug, you're going to get first crack at it. Kind of funny, somebody is texting me. One of the people who are online waiting to answer the question, texting, saying, I'm on hold for your answer. Okay.
31: Thanks.
12: Doug, Cinco de Mayo didn't really take off as a big party or drinking holiday in the U.S. Until about the 1980s. However, one U.S. president is who helped popularize Cinco de Mayo in the U.S. with one of his policies. Which president was it?
31: Ronald Reagan.
12: Ronald Reagan is a great guess. And he was a partier. However, that is incorrect. Keep trying, Doug. Michael, Cinco de Mayo didn't take off until this president made a new policy, and from there it kept building and to what it is today. Which president?
32: Franklin D. Roosevelt.
12: It is Franklin Delano Roosevelt. His 1933 Good Neighbor Policy is what started Cinco de Mayo being celebrated in the United States and turning it into what it is known as today. the fourth biggest drinking holiday in the United States. We celebrate Cinco de Mayo in the United States now, thanks to Franklin Delano Roosevelt, more than Mexico does, even though that's where we got the holiday. It's just kind of another day. They do a little celebrate, not like they do here in the United States. Congratulations. You just got yourself tickets to Country Bash. We'll get information from you. Don't forget, we also still have on the way more winning going on.
2: I had a donut. I had a donut before I came on stage. I was with a friend last week. I was like, you want to get a donut? He was like, I'm not hungry. I'm like, what does that have to do with it? As if there's ever been a good reason to eat a donut. Well, doctor says I need more powdered sugar in my diet. Donuts are bad for you. And according to my health nut wife, they're not appropriate for a trail mix. I'm just on a different trail, right? Mine leads to the emergency room. That joke will be even funnier when I die from cardiac arrest. That's why I didn't laugh. Donuts are all about taste. In Los Angeles, there's a place called Yum Yum Donuts. It's like, what do you need the IQ of one to find that appealing? Yum Yum. Me like Yum Yum. It's like, who's the target audience? Cavemen? I know two things, yellow fireball, rising sky, and Yum Yum Donuts. Yum Yum Donuts, Yum Yum.
12: Jim Gaffigan is going to be here. Also, on June 11th, we have your tickets. If you want those tickets, text the word funny right now to 208-336-3700. We'll pick our first winner coming up at the end of the show today. He talks a lot about food and also not being in shape. So a lot of us will get his funny. Text funny right now to 208-336-3700. We'll take a break. We'll get you caught up with what's going on in the stock market. Phone lines back cleared and open once again at 208-336-3700 if you want to take part in the show.
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19: 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Still seeing slowdowns on eastbound 94 coming out of Canyon County at Northside Franklin and Garrity Boulevard, although the earlier accident at Garrity has been cleared. Slowdowns remaining going through Meridian on eastbound 94 at 10 Mile Road, Meridian Road, and Eagle Road. Past Eagle Road, some minor slowdowns on the inbound connector at Chinden Boulevard.
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1: U.S. stocks are gaining to kick off Tuesday's trading session. All three major U.S. indexes are in positive territory as the NASDAQ is rising to a new record high, being lifted by strong earnings. Currently, the Dow Jones Industrial Average up over 250 points. The S&P 500 gaining over 0.7%. And the tech-heavy NASDAQ up over 200 points, gaining close to 1%. Looking at your morning movers, shares of Intel, one of the outperformers, gaining over 11%. On the flip side, shares of PayPal Holdings dropping over 10%. In the fixed income space, the 10-year Treasury yield still hovering just above 4.4%. We are seeing price of gold advance over 1%, price of silver gaining close to 1% as well. We are seeing a drop in the price of oil, price of Brent down close to 3%. It's just about $111 per barrel. Main sector groups within the S&P 500, materials and technology sectors are leading the gains as energy and real estate are the lagging sectors. And cryptocurrency getting a lift, price of Bitcoin is above $81,000 a token. I'm Jeremiah Bates on behalf of Tree City, Advisors of Pollen, and the Real Money Pros on News Talk KBOI.
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8: We're not looking for a fight, but Iran also cannot be allowed to block innocent countries and their goods from an international waterway.
7: War Secretary Pete Hegseth.
9: There are more than 15,000 U.S. soldiers, sailors, and Marines in this area that are helping to escort these vessels. They are not actively riding alongside the vessels, but they are overwatching them. And so they have the ability to shoot down the incoming Iranian fire.
7: Fox's Trey Yangston, Tel Aviv. A man with a gun spotted near the White House exchanged gunfire with Secret Service and was shot near the National Mall. He's being charged. A juvenile also shot will survive. The same day, a federal magistrate apologized to the California suspect charged with trying to kill the president at the D.C. Hilton for what he called unfair jail conditions. 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
14: A better life with Dr. Sanjay Gupta.
15: We are finally starting to learn more things we can do to keep our brains sharp as we age. A lot of people think crossword puzzles or Sudoku might do the trick, but the science doesn't really bear that out. What one recent study found, though, was that a certain type of brain training seems to have a significant impact on cognition as we get older. It wasn't memory or even problem-solving tasks that moved the needle. It was an interactive computerized game that tested the ability to recognize two separate images in faster and faster sequences. It's what we call a task of divided attention, in which you don't have a conscious strategy on how to improve. That's according to the study's lead author. You're just trying to do the best you can to figure out how to divide your attention. Now, the game in this study was called Double Decision, if you want to find it and try it out yourself. I'm Dr. Sanjay Gupta, helping you live a better life.
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19: Still seeing slowdowns on eastbound 94 coming out of Canyon County at Northside and Franklin Boulevard. Minor slowdowns at Garrity Boulevard as well. Unfortunately, we are still seeing very heavy slowdowns going through Meridian on eastbound 94 at 10 Mile Road, Meridian Road, and Eagle Road. The slowdowns at Eagle continuing to about the 5 Mile Road overpass. Going into downtown Boise, no slowdowns on the inbound connector.
14: Weather from the CBS 2 Weather Center.
17: Expect a sunny but windy day today with temperatures in the upper 70s. We will see a northerly wind with gusts up to 40 miles an hour in some spots today, so watch for blowing dust during your commute. It stays clear with a low in the mid-50s tonight. For News Talk KBOI, I'm CBS 2 weather anchor Eric Walker.
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12: Thanks for listening in on this Cinco de Mayo Tuesday, which also kind of works out because Cinco de Mayo this year is also on Taco Tuesday. Coincidence? I think not. Still on the way for you this morning, we have Jim Gaffigan tickets. If you haven't texted, one time per device, text the word funny, F-U-N-N-Y, and coming up here next hour, we'll give away our first pair of tickets. We've got tickets to get Jim Gaffigan all this week. But if you want your first pair this morning, and you can enter to win every morning, text the word funny right now to 208-336-3700. June 11th. He is very funny. Sells out wherever he goes. He's been here before. Two sold-out shows. If you want to go, text funny right now to 208-336-3700. 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Same number as our CapEd Credit Union text line. Chris, still out. Hopefully feeling a little bit better. Got on some new medicine, he said yesterday, and hopefully he will be back soon. I'm sure he appreciates all the nice messages that people have been texting in. But if you are going to text or write in, remember, email mike at kboi.com. He is not here to answer and probably not even paying attention to his email, would be my guess. If you did tune in earlier to us this morning, we did play the live briefing from the Pentagon. We heard from Department of War head of Department of War, Pete Hegseth. We also heard from General Kane talking about what's going on in the Strait of Hormuz, which Operation Freedom began on Monday. Now, if you remember, this is the Operation Freedom is the operation where the president said he would be making sure that ships who have nothing to do with what's going on with Iran and the Strait of Hormuz, but have been stuck there as a humanitarian effort, he would be helping those ships get through the Strait of Hormuz. How he would be helping? He would be taking the ships through using U.S. destroyers to help protect them. This all during a ceasefire. Now, you might be wondering, with what happened yesterday, not just with the United States, but also with what happened with Iran, if the ceasefire is still in effect.
2: The already fragile ceasefire between the U.S. and Iran is being threatened after a missile and drone barrage by Iran against the United Arab Emirates was thwarted, and the U.S. sank a number of small Iranian speedboats that were attacking ships in the Strait of Hormuz. Washington correspondent Sagar Magani reports that Iran claimed to target U.S. ships, a claim refuted by the American military and by President Trump, who threatened a strong response if attacks continue.
3: It's been a day full of developments in the Middle East as the U.S. moved to reopen the Strait of Hormuz. U.S. Central Command says it has reopened a passage through the strait free of Iranian mines. Iran responded by sending missiles, drones,

0: longer journey having conducted the journey through the strait.
1: Iranian news agencies report the Navy ship was hit near an Iranian port southeast of the strait. U.S. Central Command says no Navy vessels were hit. It later said two American-flagged merchant ships have gone through the strait, and guided missile destroyers in the Persian Gulf are helping restore commercial shipping traffic. Under an offer President Trump made, it's unclear whether shipping companies will feel comfortable moving through the strait, with Iran vowing to keep firing on vessels in the waterway.
2: Maybe I don't know the definition of ceasefire. Maybe that's my problem. Because in hearing this, it sounds like the ceasefire is over. The United States destroyed seven Iranian boats, fast boats, yesterday, who were harassing and attempting to attack other ships in the Strait of Hormuz. Meanwhile, Iran was firing off missiles. They claim that they struck a U.S. destroyer. The United States said that didn't happen. Makes you wonder, did they hit something else? Or are they lying? Or is the United States lying? It would be hard for the United States to lie about a destroyer getting hit, especially if there's anybody who got injured. Because then you would hope that if somebody got injured or somebody got killed, okay, keep this a secret. You're going to have a hard time keeping a secret. I understand that soldiers don't get to make calls on their cell phones, call home, things like that. But eventually something like that is going to get out. United States, basically in the Pentagon briefing this morning, once again, reiterate that the ceasefire is still underway. Do you think the ceasefire's still in effect? Go ahead and weigh in. 208-336-3700, #670 on your Verizon Wireless. How do you think this ends? Gas prices are going up. I mentioned that if you're going to get gas, you need to do it yesterday or today. Saw a 7 cent per gallon increase from yesterday to today. And here's the reason why. In the Treasure Valley, new shipments come in Mondays and Tuesdays. Now, there are a couple of gas stations that I passed have not raised their tax or their gas yet. So I would suggest that if you're low, get it today. Find one of those places, because most of the places that I passed were selling when I went home yesterday at $4.42 a gallon. This morning, they were selling at $4.49. So gas definitely going up, as it is across the country. We'll take a break. More on this when we come back.
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4: Last check of traffic for your Tuesday morning commute. Still looking very busy going through Meridian on eastbound 94. Merging delays and slowdowns still at 10 Mile Road, Meridian Road, and Eagle Road. Past Eagle Road, no slowdowns at the Flying Y. Also not seeing any slowdowns going into downtown Boise on the inbound connector.
5: Weather from the CBS 2 Weather Center.
6: We're going to see some gusty winds today. Expect a high in the upper 70s with that northerly gust reaching up to 40 miles an hour this afternoon in some spots. Watch for blowing dust during the commute. Clear tonight with a low in the mid-40s. Tomorrow is sunny and calmer with a high in the 70s. For News Talk KBOI, I'm CBS 2 weather anchor Eric Walker.
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9: President Trump said the U.S. will significantly reduce its troop presence in Germany beyond 5,000.
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10: Rudy Giuliani's spokesperson confirmed the pneumonia diagnosis and said that after initially being put on a ventilator, he is now breathing on his own.
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14: Walker in over the line, got it for Hall. Hall, strong move coming in toward the net. They

0: sudden death in Raleigh, North Carolina Monday on ESPN. Taylor Hall scored with just over a minute to go in the first overtime. Gave the Hurricanes a 3-2 win over the Flyers. At a 2-0 series lead, Carolina has not lost a game this postseason. Perfect 6-0 so far. Game 3 will be in Philadelphia Thursday. Game 1 in Las Vegas last night between the Golden Knights and Anaheim Ducks. Score was tied 1-1 with 5 minutes to play when Ivan Barbashev scored for the Golden Knights, who added an empty net goal and won the opener against Anaheim 3-1. Game 2 is tomorrow in Vegas. NBA, despite a triple-double from Victor Wembanyama that included an NBA playoffs record 12 blocked shots, the Minnesota Timberwolves upset the San Antonio Spurs in Game 1 of their Western Conference semifinals 104-102. Anthony Edwards made a surprise return from a knee injury and scored 11 of his 18 points in the final quarter for Minnesota. Game 2 tomorrow in San Antonio. The New York Knicks became the first team in NBA playoff history to win 3 playoff games in a row by at least 25 points. Last night, Game 1 versus the 76ers, New York, a winner by 39, 137-98, 35 scored by Jalen Brunson.
1: It's a best-of-7 series for a reason, so despite tonight's score, I mean, is your mindset just to not let the foot off the gas?
2: Tonight's over with. We got to focus on next game. It's back to 0-0. Whether you win by 1 or 30 or whatever, it's one win. You know, you got to continue to do it.
0: Jalen Brunson of the Knicks with NBC. Game 2 is tomorrow in New York. Baseball, 2-time reigning American League Cy Young winner Tarek Skubal of the Detroit Tigers needs elbow surgery to remove loose bodies. Skubal will be out an extended time. His procedure generally comes with a 2-3 month absence. 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
6: Iran state media tonight airing images claiming to show the Iranian military firing those warning shots at U.S. ships near the Strait of Hormuz. It comes after President Trump announced the U.S. would now be helping to guide vessels through the strait. Iran also accused of attacking commercial vessels in the strait. And tonight, Iranian missiles and drones also attacking the UAE. Tonight, with gas prices in the U.S. soaring up more than 30 cents in the last week and up again today, John Carl tonight at what President Trump just told him about all of this.
7: Tonight, in week 10 of this war, the fragile ceasefire is teetering as Iran launches new attacks. Iranian state media broadcasting these images, claiming they show rockets firing warning shots at American destroyers attempting to enter the Strait of Hormuz. It came after President Trump announced that the U.S. will now help some of the 1,600 cargo ships and tankers stranded outside the strait, posting, "We will guide their ships safely out of these restricted waterways so they can freely and ably get on with their business." Today, the administration announced 2 U.S.-flagged commercial ships were able to make it through. But Iran responded with a defiant show of force, firing at American Navy vessels and a commercial South Korean ship. The head of Central Command, Admiral Brad Cooper, telling reporters the U.S. fought back, sinking 6 Iranian military boats.
8: The cruise missiles were going after both U.S. Navy ships, but mostly after commercial shipping. We defended both ourselves, and consistent with our commitment, we defended all the commercial ships.
7: But Iran didn't stop there. Video circulating on social media shows flames reaching toward the sky from an oil port in the United Arab Emirates after an Iranian strike, the first major attack since the ceasefire went into effect. The big question tonight, is the ceasefire collapsing? When I spoke with President Trump this afternoon, he downplayed Iran's attacks, insisting it was, quote, not heavy firing. When I asked him about the missiles fired at the UAE, he told me they were shot down for the most part. One got through, not huge damage. Trump says ships are moving through the strait and the war is going well.
9: It's working out very nicely.
7: But most Americans disagree. Our new ABC News Washington Post Ipsos poll shows 61% call the war a mistake. Just 36% say it was the right decision. Americans increasingly unhappy with the state of the economy. Gas prices averaging $4.47 a gallon, up $1.53 since the start of the war, jumping more than 30 cents since just last week. Today, with gas prices up, peace talks stall, and Iran on the attack, I asked the president about the prospects for ending the war He told me, quote, "We have it under control. One way or another, we win. And you know why, John?" He said, "I always win." David.
6: John Carl leading us off with this conversation tonight. John, thank you.
10: If gas prices, oil prices weren't where they are, you heard there that only 38% believe what we're doing with Iran was warranted. However, I'm of the opinion if we weren't paying an average, I think the national average now is $4.49 a gallon. If oil wasn't up, I don't think people would care. Problem is, if it affects you personally, that's when you care. Everybody drives or has to pay higher gas prices, whether you're flying, whether you're using an Uber, whether you're on a train, because all those prices are up. So of course you don't like it because it affects you. Am I wrong in thinking that if gas prices were still selling under $3 a gallon here in the Treasure Valley, would you think it was a good idea that we are trying to stop Iran from having nuclear weapons? Ballistic missiles. That's my question to you. I personally think that if this was not affecting you in the pocketbook, most people wouldn't care, and you'd probably see that percentage switch to 60-some percent or even more saying, yeah, this is a good idea. We can't allow Iran to have nuclear weapons. And all you have to do is look what they're doing to their neighbors. They shot missiles at United Arab Emirates yesterday. One of them apparently had hit a oil depot on their docks. That was what was seen burning. That's one of their neighbors. That's part of the reason why the UAE on Monday left OPEC. Because Iran is part of OPEC and they don't like what Iran has been doing to the other countries that are parts of OPEC. So they said, we're not going to take part in this. We're not going to be, because of what Iran has been doing and their terror, we're not going to be a part of OPEC. That could also cause problems with oil prices. We'll talk more about this. If you want to weigh in now, 208-336-3700.
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15: The conflict with Iran could last two, maybe three more weeks. I'm Dave Anthony, Fox News. That's what President Trump says this morning, but he also tells the Hugh Hewitt Show.
16: One way or the other, we win. We either make the right deal or we win very easily from the military standpoint. We've already won that.
15: But there have been new flare-ups in fighting. Despite that, the war secretary insists.
17: So right now, the ceasefire certainly holds, but we're going to be watching very, very closely.
15: And Pete Hegseth also says the U.S. military will get shipping flowing again in the Strait of Hormuz, escorting hundreds of oil tankers and ships that remain stranded.
17: For too long, Iran has been harassing ships, shooting at civilian tankers from all nations, and trying to impose a tolling system. Iran's plan, a form of international extortion, is unacceptable. That ends with Project Freedom.
15: Iran attacked commercial and American military ships yesterday and fired missiles and drones at the United Arab Emirates. And Fox's Lucas Tomlinson reports they're doing it again. He's in Dubai.
18: The UAE Emirati Air Defense Systems are reporting they're active in the process of shooting down missiles and drones. We have not heard anything here, but that's normal. That is normal. Normally, the target for Iran is the oil fields and gas fields around Abu Dhabi. And also, like we saw yesterday at the Fujairah oil terminal.
15: Now, oil prices are down about 4% today, but the price of the gas pump is up another 3 cents on Wall Street. The Nasdaq hit an all-time high this morning. More states are considering congressional redistricting. In New York, it would be to help Democrats win more House seats in the November elections, like California and Virginia. On the right,
19: a day after a similar session began in Alabama, Tennessee's Republican-controlled legislature begins a special session in a redistricting effort that targets the state's only Democrat-held House seat in Memphis. In Louisiana, lawmakers are also making plans for new U.S. House districts after the Supreme Court struck down the state's current map.
15: That's Fox's Jeff Manasso. 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
15: Well, the U.S. and Iran keep skirmishing in the Strait of Hormuz, battling for control of shipping in that region. There is a much different drama at sea off the coast of Africa. A cruise ship can't find a port that will allow it after a hantavirus outbreak blamed for killing three passengers and sickening seven others.
24: Right now, nearly 150 passengers, including 17 Americans, are still stuck on that boat, waiting to see not only when and where they can get off, but if they're medically okay. While the hantavirus normally spreads from rodents to humans, just this morning, the World Health Organization revealed there may be some human-to-human transmission. Now, the MV Hondius is currently floating off the west coast of Africa near the islands of Cape Verde. As of now, local authorities aren't allowing the cruise ship to dock due to public health concerns. The ship originally set sail from the southern tip of Argentina. The vessel then made its way up north, up the Atlantic Ocean, where the crew eventually requested help from local health officials.
15: That's Fox's Jeff Paul. Meta is being taken back to court in New Mexico, where the social media company lost a lawsuit earlier this year.
25: The New Mexico Department of Justice is calling the new trial Phase 2, and it wants a judge to declare Meta, owner of Facebook, Instagram, and WhatsApp, a public nuisance. It also wants the company to pay $3.7 billion and overhaul its platforms to protect young users. Meta says if those measures are put in place, the company would pull its services from the state. The judge overseeing the case will decide the verdict. It follows the March decision by a jury that found Meta violated New Mexico's consumer protection law, and a judge ordered the company to pay $375 million in damages. Meta has said it will appeal that verdict. Tanya J. Powers, Fox News.
15: Now back to that rally we mentioned on Wall Street. The NASDAQ hit a new all-time high this morning. It's up 232 points now. The Dow's searching up even more than that, gaining 342. I'm Dave Anthony, and this is Fox News.
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0: But it's my fault. You know, I don't like to exercise. You know, I don't think a lot of us do. That's why there are personal trainers. You know, the person you pay to make you work out at the place where you already pay to work out. Doesn't sound like a pyramid scheme to me at all. You can also throw money right in the garbage for a small fee. I don't have a personal trainer. Really? That's a shock. You do that all yourself? One time I joined a health club and I got a free personal trainer session. The guy was like, all right, why don't you tell me what your workout goals are? To not work out. Goals? I'm just here so I won't eat for an hour. Can we drop this charade? Why is your shirt so tight? Is that part of the interview process? What are you, a medium? Here's an extra small. Now head out there and be condescending.
10: He is not just funny, he's brilliant. He's Jim Gaffigan, and he will be here again in Boise. It's not his first trip. Another sold-out show probably going to be happening at Expo Idaho, or Extra Mile June 11th, once again. It's a Thursday night. We have your free tickets. All you have to do is text the word funny to 208-336-3700. You've got about 54 more minutes to do that to win that first pair one time per person per device if you want to win. Once again this morning, just text the word funny because he is funny to 208-336-3700.
1: U.S. officials told our Jen Griffin that we are closer to the resumption of major combat operations after what took place this week. Iran launched a missile and drone attack on the UAE, fired at ships as well this week in the Strait as Operation Freedom got underway. That's to help ships transit the Strait of Hormuz. The Pentagon says two commercial vessels have made it through safely, while the president says at least six Iranian small boats were shot down for trying to interfere with what we're doing out there. And he warns Iran that it will be blown off the face of the earth if they attack any U.S. vessels carrying out Project Freedom.
10: New operation, Project Freedom. Going to start helping. Humanitarian effort is what this is being called, by the way, not a military effort, because there are people that are stuck on their ships in the Strait of Hormuz, and they're running out of food, running out of fresh water, because they've been stuck there so long. So the United States is, and yesterday, two U.S. flagships were helped out of the Strait of Hormuz. Iran doesn't like it, of course. However, ceasefire, apparently, both sides saying it's still in effect, even though both sides have taken shots at each other. I don't understand the definition of ceasefire when it comes to war, apparently. Because that does not sound like a ceasefire to me. Billy writes in, Mike, I told you before, when the Department of War or the president changes the name of an operation, it clears the slate to everything that has happened in the past. Thus, he doesn't need to get congressional approval. Billy, that's not how this works. That's not how any of this works. Now, part of the reason why they said that they don't need congressional approval yet is because the 60 days are not up. And once again, another thing apparently in the military jargon, I don't understand what the definition of 60 days is. The argument is that once there is a ceasefire, it puts everything on hold, and those are not counted as part of the 60 days of military operation. Which may be why, when we look at what's happening yesterday, the president and Pete Hegseth are still saying, no, the ceasefire is holding. Because they don't want that clock to start ticking again. That would make sense. If that's truly what they believe, and there is nothing that says that ceasefire does not stop the clock from ticking, it's kind of weird that that's left out of the War Powers Act, that they aren't specific to say that 60 days is 60 days. There's no way to stop it. Ceasefire doesn't stop it. The only thing that stops it is if the war stops. I mean, the War Powers Act has been in effect for quite a while. You think that that fine print would be in there somewhere, but apparently it's not. Gas prices, this is a text message, by the way. Gas prices is no issue, never has been. Maybe not for you. I see more vehicles on the road now than ever, especially SUVs. Hundreds of thousands of trucks. Guaranteed, by Memorial Day, Idaho 55 will be bumper-to-bumper traffic. Water park will be packed, airport packed. People will charge it, gas and other things, and then pay later. Thing you forget, and I get it, there are a lot of pickups that don't get great gas mileage on the road, SUVs that don't get great gas mileage that are on the road, but people did not run out and buy those in the last 30 days. Those would be something. My wife owns a pickup truck, for instance. It's a hybrid pickup truck. Gets okay gas mileage, doesn't get as good as my car, but it gets okay for a pickup truck, but she's owned it for over a year. A year ago, we didn't foresee what was going to happen with Iran, gas prices, oil prices. By the way, Carl looked this up for you. Somebody has to explain this to me. National average on gas, $4.48. The Idaho average on gas is $4.46. Here's what I don't understand. If Idaho has the eighth highest gas prices in the nation right now, how are we $2 or 2 cents below what the national average is? Because, I mean, you're talking out of 50 states, 42 of them have lower gas prices than Idaho. Does that mean the gas prices in those other seven states that are ahead of Idaho are so high that it pulls everybody's national average up above what Idaho is? I think we can be happy that we're in Idaho and only paying the eighth highest gas prices in, because those other seven states are paying a lot. Greg and Meridian, thanks for being patient, listening on 670 AM this morning. You're on News Talk KBOI.
2: Hey, guys. Appreciate you guys. I have to disagree with the framing that this war is about Iran getting a nuclear weapon. When Trump inaugurated this war, he had just come off a golf course into the mock situation room at Mar-a-Lago with Netanyahu and Hegseth, telling him that we had intelligence that all of Iran's leadership was in one place and we had a unique window to take them out. The war was about a regime change. That was where the strikes were. And that's what Trump called it when he came out and he announced the strikes. Their nuclear facilities we hit the previous year. So I just disagree with the framing. He had the success in Venezuela. He was buoyed by that. And he took a gamble. He took a big, big, huge risk. And we're paying for being on the losing side of this.
10: Can two things be right at the same time?
2: I don't believe so. He's not a thinker. There is no strategy behind this. He is impulsive. I mean, George H.W. Bush, great president, he united over 50 countries to oppose Iraq. Those countries sent troops. They also paid for 90% of the war. Trump has systematically alienated all of our allies. You know, the Europeans, they're not against taking action to prevent Iran from getting a nuclear weapon. They just thought military action like this would lead to the result we're having, because they're actually thinking about it. And they're paying a huge price for it, for the two. I mean, if you think Trump's unpopular here in the U.S. or America is unpopular, our stock globally, you know, like in terms of how people feel about Americans, has been completely denigrated under this president. And it's alarming. It's distressing, you know, to me as somebody who, you know, wants to be proud to be an American.
10: Thank you for the call. Thank you for the thoughts. Appreciate it. Text message in, 208-336-3700. Face it, Trump and his administration either don't know what they're doing. He's scrambling for a solution. CNC writes in, you'd be correct in assuming that most Americans wouldn't care about this war if gas prices weren't higher. That's because most Americans don't understand money mechanics and the risk of all this places on the dollar. China set a new precedent by stating that they will no longer honor U.S. sanctions. This is the beginning of the end for the U.S. petrodollar, not to mention what will happen when the U.S. Treasury with U.S. Treasury securities. There's a much bigger financial bomb looming, and it's almost and almost no one is talking about it. 208-336-3700, #670 on your Verizon Wireless. We've got to take a break. When we come back, if you want to weigh in on this, you can continue to email us. Remember, Chris is out today, so email mike@kboy.com. You can also text CapEd Credit Union text line. When we come back, on a lighter note, I got two other things I want to get to today. I think when we come back, though, I am, because we've talked a lot about news, war, things like that, little heaviness. We're going to come back and talk on a lighter note. But something that is going on, and it is going on here in Idaho. And you may have thought, oh, we already had this figured out. It's debate over the future of the Rainbow Bridge. See, I mentioned Rainbow Bridge, and you go, well, wait a minute, they're rebuilding it. That's right. They were going to demolish it and replace it because it's dangerous. But now there are people fighting to keep the Rainbow Bridge. We'll talk about that when we come back.
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11: Right, you never know. 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
21: A better life with Dr. Sanjay Gupta.
27: In recent years, scientists have really dialed up the urgency to understand PFAS, sometimes referred to as forever chemicals because of how long they take to break down. The latest study found these chemicals may be aging men in their 50s and 60s a bit faster than men who are younger or older, or women of any age. Experts we talked to said the accumulation of PFAS may lower testosterone levels in men, impair sperm quality, and increase risks of testicular and kidney cancer. Women, it seems, just seem to be able to clear PFAS faster. Now, whether you're a man or a woman, trying to limit your exposure is a great idea. Three ways to do that. Filter your drinking water. Don't use non-stick cookware like Teflon, and avoid fast food packaging, which are sometimes coated with these chemicals. I'm Dr. Sanjay Gupta, helping you live a better life.
21: 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A shopping spree? 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
10: Happy Cinco de Mayo. 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It's 920-208-336-3700. 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You can text if you want to take part in the show. Or keep in mind, another thing you can do while you're listening, if you haven't done so yet, we have a chance for you to text and win for a very funny comedian who's going to be here on June 11th, Jim Gaffigan. If you want those tickets, text the word funny right now to 208-336-3700. You have until 10 o'clock. That's when we'll have the computer pick a winner at random from all the correct entries that we've received so far. I'm going to flip the page, talk about something. This is more on a local level. Just want to get your feelings on this. How important is it to protect Idaho's history? The historic Rainbow Bridge has been up for over just nearly 100 years right now over the North Fork of the Payette River. And the plan is, was anyway at least, to be demolished to construct a new bridge on Highway 55. Because the Rainbow Bridge is falling apart. Idaho Transportation Department says the recommendation to demolish the bridge revolves around safety. But a group called Preservation Idaho says demolishing the Rainbow Bridge on Highway 55 between here and Cascade would be a huge mistake.
13: ITD is set to build a brand new bridge on Highway 55 next to the historic Rainbow Bridge over the North Fork of the Payette River. A group called Preservation Idaho said demolishing this old bridge would be a mistake.
14: It's so significantly culturally important to this state.
13: Brittany Scigliano is board president of Preservation Idaho, a group dedicated to Idaho's history and not letting it just fade away. I asked why it's so important to preserve things like bridges.
14: I think the short of it, Don, if we don't have history, what do we have?
13: Because the Rainbow Bridge was added to the National Register of Historic Places, the Idaho Transportation Department did its due diligence to contact the Federal Highway Administration for guidance.
16: So let's start by saying ITD absolutely agrees this is a beautiful, beautiful bridge, and we're sad to see it go. But turning it into a footbridge or a lookout is very difficult because, one, there's no deceleration, there's no parking. It's a significant safety issue.
13: The historic Rainbow Bridge was built in 1933. ITD says at some point in the future, this bridge won't be safe for travelers to go over. That is why they're planning a new bridge to be built over the North Fork on the other side.
16: ITD, though, has made a recommendation that the bridge needs to be demolished because of its current and future, the ability to keep it up.
13: Scigliano simply put it this way.
14: What tells our story if we don't have history? And I go back to this comment that my daughter made when she was about 8 years old, actually right in this area regarding a new local historic district. She was able to testify before city council, and she said, nobody wants to just read about these places. We want to see them and we want to experience them.
13: As of today, no official decision on the Rainbow Bridge has been made.
10: Here's the problem. Leaders with ITD said soon that the bridge will not be safe to travel over. They've made the recommendation the bridge needs to be demolished because of its current and future ability to be able to keep it up. Somebody has to pay for it. Now keep in mind, even if you make that a footbridge or something that side-by-sides, motorcycles, and bicycles are able to use, that doesn't mean the bridge will eventually be to the point where it would be dangerous even to those type of vehicles or foot traffic. Everything eventually wears out. This is a cement bridge that currently is falling apart. And as it gets older, we're almost 100 years, it's going to need upkeep. So who pays for that? Does the Idaho Transportation Department, do our taxpayer dollars continue to pay for the upkeep on something we actually don't need just because we think it's a great part of history? Or would the group that's trying to save the bridge, would they be able to come up with the money? I'd be willing for, if you have a group and you'd like to keep up the bridge and take over everything, liability for it, because that's the other thing you have to worry about. Something happens on the bridge, the bridge falls down, or a portion of the bridge breaks and somebody gets injured or hurt. You got lawsuits to worry about, insurance coverage for liability in case something like that happens. Who takes over that price? If you want to weigh in, 208-336-3700. Phone lines are open. Gary, Nampa, 670 AM, listening in this morning. Appreciate it, Gary. What are your thoughts? Rainbow Bridge, should we do everything and anything we can to keep it because it's an important part of Idaho history?
0: You know, I've never even seen the bridge, but it sounds just like the one back in my hometown that was also Rainbow Bridge, and they eventually built another bridge right beside it and made them one way each way, and then ultimately they made the new bridge both ways and turned the old bridge into pedestrian only, and I don't think anybody would want it to have been torn down. I know if I went back home, I'd be sad to see that it was gone. It's interesting. Shortly after they built the new bridge, there was a major flood, and it actually damaged the new bridge and didn't do anything to the old bridge.
10: So
0: I would vote for keeping it.
10: Okay, that's what I was going to. I was just going to ask you. I'm having trouble figuring out if you want to keep it or get rid of it. And you're okay?
0: No, definitely. I would keep it.
10: And you're okay with your tax dollars going for the upkeep and paying for the insurance liability, all that stuff?
0: I think so. I'm assuming, like I said, I don't live in Boise. I haven't ever actually gone over that bridge. But I would assume that it has about the same meaning as the Rainbow Bridge back in my hometown did. I would vote to keep it.
10: Okay. Now, Gary, I have to ask you a question because I'm always shocked by people who have said that they have never driven that far north before. Why have you never driven over that bridge? Is there a reason?
0: Well, you know, if I have driven over it, I don't know the air.
10: Have you ever been to Cascade or McCall?
0: I hate driving in Boise. But,
10: well, this is far outside of Boise. This is Highway 55 on the way to Cascade and McCall. Have you ever been to Cascade or McCall?
0: I have. Then you have gone across
10: this bridge, because that's the only way, if you are traveling in through Idaho, to get to Cascade and McCall, unless you go around through Weezer.
0: Actually, I know the time I did go up to McCall, it was through Weezer. Well, no, I have been to McCall a couple times where I have gone this way.
10: Then you have driven over the bridge. See, you don't even know it's there, Gary. You think something is important, and you didn't even realize that you have driven over the bridge. Yet you want to keep it, even though you've never, ever noticed it in the times that you have driven over it. 208-336-3700. Your thoughts. Should the Rainbow Bridge be a part of Idaho history, and instead of tearing it down for the new bridge, be kept so that it can be used as a footbridge, bicycle bridge? Go ahead and weigh in. We'll take a break. Email us, mike@kboi.com, CapEd Credit Union text line, or you can give us a call. 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If you're on the line right now, stay right where you're at. I promise we'll get to you when we come back after news.
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27: When it comes to the myriad reasons people don't get enough exercise, psychologist Diana Hill has heard them all. She's the author of a new book with a great title, I Know I Should Exercise, But. On a recent episode of my podcast, Chasing Life, Hill told me the number one reason people don't exercise is because they don't feel like they have enough time. She told us that she encourages people she works with to shift from an either-or mindset to a both-and mindset. Hill herself uses time at her son's baseball game to walk around the field cheering him on instead of sitting on the sidelines. She also recommends setting up your space at home, at work, in the car to facilitate movement. So every night before I go to bed, I lay out my workout clothes next to my bathroom sink so they are waiting there for me as a good reminder. I'm Dr. Sanjay Gupta, helping you live a better life.
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23: The ceasefire is not over.
22: War Secretary Pete Hegseth this morning at a Pentagon briefing on Operation Epic Fury and Project Freedom in the conflict with Iran. The Secretary also describes the job the U.S. Navy is doing, guiding ships through the Strait of Hormuz.
23: Providing 24/7 overwatch for peaceful commercial vessels, except Iran's, of course.
2: It's the first time we've heard from Secretary Hegseth and General Kane since the president announced on Sunday a new military operation to open the Strait of Hormuz and break Iran's blockade. Hegseth described the operation as temporary.
22: Fox's Jennifer Griffin. Secretary Hegseth says hundreds more ships are lining up to transit the narrow waterway. A tech-heavy NASDAQ hitting an all-time intraday high at the opening bell, and like the S&P 500, both have a chance to finish the day with another record close. 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
8: I'm tired. I'm always tired. I know I come across as high energy. I'm always tired, and I'm married to a woman who never sleeps. I don't know if anyone's with a non-sleeper, but if you attempt to get rest with a non-sleeper, you appear selfish. Every night my wife's like, oh, you're going to bed? It's 3 a.m. Oh, I thought you loved me. I do. Is there something you need to tell me?
9: I'm tired!
8: I'm always tired. People think I'm hungover. They're like, your time went on last night? No, it's just my body trying to stay alive. I become one of those guys when I'm sitting in a chair and I go to get out of the chair, people around me are like, I don't think he's going to be able to do it. It's 50-50. I have to make a plan. Throw your head forward, wish for the best. It affects what I wear. I see people in lace-up boots, and I'm like, never! How much free time do you have? What, do you have your own butler? Eventually, my wife was like, we should find out why you're so tired. And I'm like, I think it's you.
10: He is so funny. Jim Gaffigan brings his comic talents once again to Boise. Extra Mile Arena, June 11th. And you can be there thanks to all of us, all your friends from News Talk KBOI, giving you a chance to text to win. Just text the word funny, because he is funny, to 208-336-3700. You got 24 more minutes. If you haven't signed up yet, just tuning in, you're in luck. You still have a chance to do it. Taking your phone calls, your emails. Man, there's a lot of people that feel strongly one way or the other about the Rainbow Bridge. If you want to keep the Rainbow Bridge and you're adamant about it, yet like our last caller, you didn't even realize you'd ever seen the Rainbow Bridge in your life when you actually have traveled over it, should the Rainbow Bridge be kept? The decision had been made already to destroy the Rainbow Bridge because it's falling apart. Needs to be demolished. Needs to be replaced. And there are plans to put in a new bridge, Highway 55, near Smith's Ferry. However, now there's a group that wants to keep the Rainbow Bridge because it's history. Should we keep it? There would be some money there if the Idaho Transportation Department still must maintain it, if it's going to be used, or is it just going to be set there and people get a look at it as they drive by? What are your thoughts? Charlie Caldwell, listening on 93.1 FM. Good morning. You're on News Talk KBOI.
11: Hi. So I guess I'm just confused on the whole issue. I can care one way or the other beyond the fact that it's a lot of money for us to spend. But concrete just continues to get stronger with time. So what upkeep are they talking about that's not going to have to happen with the new bridge as well?
10: Well,
11: I mean, it's the reason why the Roman aqueducts are still standing, right? It gets stronger over. Theoretically, it will get it's stronger today than it was yesterday and so on and so forth. You understand what I'm saying, right?
10: Well, I do, except for the fact that the Roman aqueducts don't have rock salt sprayed on them all winter long.
11: So we're talking the asphalt on top, which is, once again, going to be upkeep on the new bridge also.
10: Have you ever seen the Rainbow Bridge?
11: Right.
10: Have you seen it? Have you driven across it lately?
11: Yes,
10: yeah. So you do notice that the concrete is falling apart on the bridge. Not the asphalt. The concrete part on the bridge is falling apart.
11: There's chunks that are falling apart.
10: Yeah, it's
11: that's what I'm saying. The upkeep is it really going to be somehow more expensive than demolishing and building an entire new bridge?
10: Well, that the new bridge is already, that's a done deal. It's already happening.
11: Right.
10: So now the decision is just do you keep the old bridge where it's at after the new bridge is built, or do you demolish the old bridge? Because they're still using the old bridge. The old bridge will be used until the new bridge is built within the next probably 5, 6, 7 years, however long it takes.
11: So why build the new bridge? That's what I don't understand the line of thinking there when, like I said, the concrete theoretically is stronger than it was yesterday.
10: It's going to continue to get stronger as long as there's moisture.
11: That chemical reaction is going to keep happening.
10: And that's the problem. It's not.
11: It is.
10: No, it's not.
11: That's ridiculous to say. It is.
10: Okay.
11: There's moisture present in the bridge.
10: I get that.
11: That is a fact.
10: There's one thing you're missing. Where is this bridge located? It's not located in Rome where it never snows. It's located in a place that gets 5-10 feet of snow during the wintertime. How do they keep those roads cleared in the wintertime? Salt and solution
11: which is deteriorating the exterior, not the core strength.
10: Apparently, that's not true. They say that the bridge is dangerous and needs to be replaced. I'm not an expert. You're not an expert. You might want to talk to the experts.
11: I would say that as well.
10: What's that?
11: Right. I said, if I want a new bridge, I would say that as well.
10: Why would I don't understand why you think there is somebody in the Idaho Transportation Department that just wants a new bridge and that's the reason they want to spend the money on it? What would be their reason?
11: Government likes to spend money when they have no business spending money. I don't know.
10: Yeah, I think you need to do a little more research on this. Is what you need to do, Charlie?
11: I think you need to do more research on it.
10: I've done quite a bit of research.
11: I actually work with concrete, so that's why I'm asking, because I actually know what I'm talking about when it comes to concrete.
10: You might want to talk to the Idaho Transportation Department, because they're the ones that saying the bridge is falling apart. So the fact that they have inspected the bridge, they might know a little bit more about the bridge than maybe you do. Just say it. Not saying
11: maybe
10: you don't know anything
11: I don't
10: about...
11: know I'm
10: not saying you don't know anything about concrete.
11: I'm just asking the question.
10: Yeah, and I answered it for you. Yeah, I answered it for you. Talk to the Idaho Transportation Department and their inspectors. They're the experts on it. You aren't. I'm not. I'm going off what the experts said. That's all.
11: Okay.
10: Thank you for the call. Bill Boise, listening on the iHeart app this morning. Good morning. You're on News Talk KBOI.
5: Yeah, first of all, speaking for everybody, we sure hope Chris gets better and hope it's nothing serious. Hope it's just something minor, but we sure miss him. I've lived here my whole life, went across that bridge 1,000 times. Traffic has changed, bigger trucks, more traffic and everything. That bridge is probably one of the 10 most photographed bridges in the United States, and it'd be terrible to lose it. But you go try is deteriorating. For what the cost now and forward, I'd hate to say so, but I'd say tear it down, build a new one. But build a new one in similar design of the old one.
10: That's actually not a bad idea. I don't know what the plan...
9: I've seen some mock-ups, and there are a couple options that look like the current Rainbow Bridge.
10: So maybe they might be doing it. It's a good idea. Thanks, Bill. By the way, Carl looked this up after our discussion with our last caller. Rainbow Bridge, Highway 55, built 1933, facing removal, as we've told you, due to extensive deterioration, including falling concrete and chloride-induced corrosion. The bridge is beyond service life with narrow lanes, poor sight lines, and high maintenance. That's another part, is it's a very narrow bridge. So it is outlived its extended use. Key issues of the Rainbow Bridge include safety and deterioration. Inspectors and rafters have reported pieces of the structure falling into the river. with significant structural corrosion. Structure does not meet modern transportation standards, featuring narrow lane and shoulder widths and poor sight distances, leading also to safety issues and high preservation costs. Retaining the bridge as a tourist site is estimated to cost between $20 million and $50 million for repairs, which, by the way, would also not last forever. Okay, that's a lot of money. That's a lot of taxpayer dollars to fix it up. Now, I don't know what it costs to demolish it. Can you just leave it there and let time demolish it so it doesn't cost a lot of money?

0: that they didn't, they should have gone over the top, and just then you could have kept that thing as a side bridge. You would have had the road that wouldn't have the travel on it. Again, I travel that road a lot. The salt, you're exactly right. The salt and stuff are breaking it down, and that concrete will be broken down by that. Again, your guy that was talking to you didn't seem to understand that, but that's a proven engineering fact. I don't think you can keep it. Again, I'm born and raised here. My father born and raised here. I love that bridge, but I just don't think it's functional anymore. Yeah. I think the problem with it falling into the river is probably more impactful. If you make it a pedestrian bridge, that doesn't go away. So it's just an unfortunate problem. But
1: and you travel the this is a great point too. And you travel that quite a bit, maybe even more than I have. But that bridge has been fixed up within the last 20 years. And you can see some of the side bridge. If you noticed, if you get up past Cascade, there's a landscaping company there that took all the old bridge replacement parts out, the old ones, and put it in front of their business there. And
0: exactly
1: even
0: right.
1: And even those, you can see where the concrete is breaking down and falling apart, and in some parts of that, these were taken from the Rainbow Bridge. There's just the rebar that you can see actually from the cement that has fallen off of the bridge parts. So it's kind of interesting,
0: yeah.
1: Because it I mean, and maybe concrete, if it's just in sun, rain, and didn't have to deal with the salt and the chemicals that are put on to help slick roads and snow, then maybe it would be okay. I don't know. Thank you for the call, though. Appreciate it, Dave. Got to take a break. If you're on the phone line right now, stay where you're at. I'll get to you coming up here next. We'll talk more. Rainbow Bridge. Keep it? Demolish it when the new bridge gets in? What are your thoughts?
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8: You know, I watched a video the other day about kids getting landlines at home. We haven't had a landline in my house in I can't even tell you how long. But seeing these parents about my age being teleported back to their own childhoods, a simpler time before screens, was really powerful. And as for the kids, they sat and had conversations with their grandparents without multitasking or being distracted by a screen. I thought this was a great way to have kids stay in touch with family members and friends without getting sucked into the smartphone era too young. Of course, you need other people close by to hop on board as well if this is something that's going to work. Perhaps most important, I realized, these relics can be a great conversation starter with your children. You can talk about what it really means to be connected in this day and age. Things have changed a lot. I'm Dr. Sanjay Gupta, helping you live a better life.
9: 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Even with a steady job, more families are being forced to rely on high-interest credit cards to cover expenses. If you're a homeowner carrying balances with interest rates in the 20s or even 30s, it's time.

0: 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They're moving ships now. They're moving ships through the Strait of Hormuz. Yeah, we've got it. We'll control it here. They've got a blockade going on the Iranians, which is holding them up. So it's a fascinating thing what's happening right now. And the president has all the leverage in the world, which is very cool to see. All right, I've got a lot more to come here on The Vince Show.
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11: 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Now, a couple things you should keep in mind. If something sounds too good to be true, it probably is. 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I'm Dr. Sanjay Gupta, helping you live a better life.
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0: 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I love it. 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
16: There's something I'd like to talk to you about today, something that's been circulating on the internet that's become a real problem. Deep fake videos of me endorsing products that I've never even heard of and I have no relationship with whatsoever. Let me tell you clearly, these videos are scams. They are designed to take your money. Now, a couple things you should keep in mind. If something sounds too good to be true, it probably is. When you look at these videos, if they don't seem natural, if there's something off about them, the audio or the video, it's probably AI generated. And if you come across something that does pique your interest, see if you can find evidence of it from other sources. I promise you this, if I discover something incredible that you need to know about, I'm going to talk about it somewhere that you can easily find, not on some shady social media site. I'm Dr. Sanjay Gupta, helping you live a better life.
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Back on the Guy Benson Show, Eli Lake is with us. We were just talking about the Nazi tattoo guy in Maine. Relatedly, Eli, there is a story in the New York Times. Headline, Jewish politicians say they frequently find themselves personally targeted, according to interviews with nearly two dozen elected officials. And I saw this was tweeted by Alex Thompson of Axios, and I read some of the story. Then I went back to his tweet and just started scrolling through some of the replies. And the overwhelming gist and thrust of the replies to this sort of mainstream legacy media journalist were people saying, well, these Jewish politicians only have a problem because they're Zionists. And the Jews who are good, basically the good Jews who are anti-Zionists and oppose Israel with us, they're fine. The abuse and these threats are only coming for the problematic genocide supporters. So if they would just stop supporting

0: supporting the Jewish state and buy into our lie about the genocide and join our radical cause, then maybe all of these problems and threats, etc., will go away. It's kind of like you have to be the right sort of Jew unless you deserve what you're getting. That was heavily the message of a lot of these replies to the tweet, some of which were just overtly anti-Semitic. And this is what I see all the time on social media, where it's like good Jew, bad Jew lists. And by their definition, the overwhelming majority, 80, 90% of American Jews would fall into the bad Jew category, in which case many of them just sort of shrug and say, well, they sort of have it coming, and if they want to change things, they can change their position. Am I overstating at least a significant and growing attitude out there?
1: I think you're right. That is a view that you find on social media. I get that myself. I mean, on the one hand, you just kind of have to block and mute and ignore. You don't know how many of these people are real individuals and how many are bots in Pakistan or wherever. Mm-hmm. And there is definitely an effort from a lot of foreign adversaries to influence our debate. And this is what they always go through. By the way, big thing in the Cold War, you know, the KGB famously would paint swastikas on Jewish cemeteries and claim that there was an anti-Semitism problem in, you know, America and European countries where they were doing these kinds of operations. So this is an old play. But it's also, there's something there where there's an element where the Democrats want to be a big tent, a big enough tent to include vile anti-Semites who are using the Israel issue just as a kind of cover for them to, you know, just be open about how much they hate the Jews. And that's a real problem for the Democrats. The Democrats were historically the party, most American Jews, like three quarters of them in most elections, voted for Democrats. So I think we're really going to start to see, I hope we're going to start to see, a change among American Jews to understand that this is, that the Democratic Party, if they're going to be a tent that includes open anti-Semites, open anti-Americans, open supporters of terrorists, then they can't be part of that party, full stop. And, you know, the irony is that we started our political era, the Trump era, in 2016 with what at the time looked like pretty credible things about how the Trump coalition included the online kind of Nazi-adjacent types and what used to be called the alt-right. And what we found in the last decade is that actually Trump loves Jewish people and he's very much a friend of Israel, and that he was willing to, at political risk to his party and to his brand and to his, you know, popularity, break with Tucker Carlson and that side of podcastistan when they cross the line.
0: And related, you know, to that, by the way, I saw today apparently Nick Fuentes, whose name I try to avoid, has officially announced that he's become a Democrat. He wants to destroy the Republican Party and he wants President Trump to be impeached. So you might call that a red to blue flip.
1: There's probably some middle-aged Democratic strategist right now saying, hey, maybe we should take a second look at Nick Fuentes. If you're willing to, you know, set Hassan Piker in softball glowing interviews for the New York Times, then why not Nick Fuentes?
0: Well, now point, they have them both. They have, apparently, they have Piker and Fuentes on the same side, so that's something that they can look in the mirror and decide if that's the coalition that they want to be. But for now, it seems that they do. Eli Lake, we always appreciate your time here. Thank you very much.
1: Thank you.
0: Final hour of the Guy Benson Show coming up next. Charles C.W. Cook will be here. Apparently, some of the justices, maybe almost all of the justices on the Supreme Court, are pretty ticked off at one of their colleagues in particular. We'll talk about that and more with Charles straight ahead.
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12: White House advice for Iran. Elisa Brady, Fox News. Secretary of State Marco Rubio saying it's time for the regime to make a sensible choice as he was leading a White House briefing.
13: They are facing real catastrophic destruction to their economy, generational destruction to their economy, generational destruction to the wealth of their country, imposed on themselves by the actions that they're taking. They should check themselves before they wreck themselves in the direction that they're going.
12: Rubio says the U.S. blockade of Iranian ports is in response to what Iran has been doing in the Strait of Hormuz.
13: There is no international law that allows you to say, I'm going to put mines in an international body of water and I'm going to blow up ships that don't listen to us and try to go through. That's what Iran is doing. This is a criminal act.
12: He says the U.S. is trying to restore freedom of navigation by securing a lane to guide stranded ships through the strait, and that Project Freedom is a defensive operation, unlike Operation Epic Fury, which Rubio says is over, though President Trump hasn't ruled out a return to fighting. The president also saying again that Iran wants to make a deal.
14: Iran has no chance. They never did. They know it.
12: Iranian media quoting their president as saying it's impossible to surrender to unilateral demands from the U.S. Iran's foreign ministry reportedly denying attacks on the UAE, which has reported a second day of missiles and drones. Iranian officials claiming defensive actions only directed at U.S. targets. Vice President J.D. Vance is on the road campaigning in Iowa for a Republican congressman after stopping to vote in his home state, Ohio, which has primaries today. So does Indiana. A verdict just in for an NFL player accused of assaulting his private chef in a pay dispute. Former Patriots receiver Stephon Diggs found not guilty on day two of his trial in Massachusetts. Attorneys for the four-time Pro Bowler argued the assault never happened and questioned the credibility of the chef, suggesting money as a possible motive for the allegations. 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
12: A death sentence in Texas over the kidnapping and murder of a young girl.
16: Following Tanner Horner's guilty plea to the kidnapping, sexual assault, and killing of 7-year-old Athena Strand while he was working as a delivery driver in 2022. A judge in Fort Worth reading the jury sentence for Horner. death.
11: You will be caused to die in accordance with the rules and regulations established by the Texas Department of Criminal Justice until you, said Tanner Horner, are dead.
16: Strand's family members appearing relieved by the sentence in which Horner will die by lethal injection once a date is set, though a death sentence in Texas by law is automatically sent to the state criminal appeals court.
12: Fox's Jeff Manasso. The man accused of trying to kill President Trump last month at a D.C. hotel is indicted by a federal grand jury on four counts, including attempted assassination, two gun-related counts, and a new charge, assaulting a federal officer. Cole Allen due back in court next week. The nominations are out for Broadway's Biggest Night.
17: The Lost Boys and Schmigadoon lead this year's nominations for the 79th annual Tony Awards with 12 nominations each, followed by Ragtime with 11, Arthur Miller's Death of a Salesman, Cats the Jellicle Ball, and Richard O'Brien's The Rocky Horror Show all have 9. Two plays have been nominated for their original scores. Joe Turner's Come and Gone and Death of a Salesman. Both productions utilize bluesy musical performances. This year's Tony Awards ceremony returns to Radio City Music Hall in New York City, hosted by Pink, who has never appeared on Broadway, but took the gig at the urging of her daughter. The event will broadcast live to both coasts on CBS and stream on Paramount Plus. Michelle Polino, Fox News.
12: Wall Street bounces back. New records for the S&P closing at 7259 and the NASDAQ topping 25,300. The Dow finishing up 356 points, back over 49K. I'm Lisa Brady, Fox News.
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20: Idaho gas prices saw another significant one-day increase. Between Monday and Tuesday, the average price rose from $4.45 a gallon to $4.51 a gallon.
18: If you're talking about it...
20: Two hikers were injured following a bear attack near Old Faithful in Yellowstone National Park. This is the first incident of a bear injuring a person in Yellowstone in 2026.
18: We're talking about it.
21: Hey! Hey! You! Go away, bear! 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
22: You know, once upon a time, I put out what I thought to be a legitimate public service for the health and welfare of literally anyone across the world who's listening to us on KBOI.com or streaming us or on the KBOI app. Because one might encounter bear.
20: And you did such a good job, Nate. It was so informational and so good. I decided right then and there that it shouldn't just be a one-time public service announcement, that we should play it continuously.
21: Hey! Hey! Hey! Shoo! Go away, bear!
22: Okay, in full context, folks, once upon a time, I think it was Fish and Game or the state of Idaho put out, and every year they do this, especially when it gets warm outside for the human beings walking around, you might encounter bear. Bear, bears, whatever. You might encounter a bear. Brown bear, black bear, grizzly bear, polar bear. You just might encounter bear. And they say, make a lot of noise, jingle stuff, shout. I ain't got time for that. I'm just going to run. I'm done. I'm going to run as fast as I can. I'm probably going to run faster than I've ever run in my life, knowing that there's a freaking bear. And people say all the time, you know, bear are really fast. Yeah, you know what? I will find out what land speed record I will break while crapping my pants at the same time if there's a freaking bear behind me.
20: And I'm so grateful for you, because what you did is you really just put it out there for everyone that here's a recording you can use in case you're hiking. You can take Nate Shellman hiking with you. Now, the real Nate Shellman would never go hiking with you, but you can take him with you in spirit and in voice by downloading this on your phone, playing it off of your Bluetooth speaker, and then, it's already a podcast. I made a podcast last year. I'll remake it a podcast right now. Stand by.
22: Oh my gosh, great. Fan, of course you are.
20: Man, we talk a lot about bears. Oh, here it is. Hold on.
22: Oh, good. Oh, I'm glad. I'm glad. So if you text the keyword what, you can download that MP3.
20: Oh, well, I'm just making it a new podcast.
22: Oh, of course
20: here.
22: You are. That's good. We're going to refresh it. We're going to digitally remaster my bare service call. And again, folks, it's not just for laughs. Here's why.
20: According to our TV partners at CBS2, two hikers were injured following a bear attack near Old Faithful in Yellowstone National Park. The press release states that this is the first incident of a bear injuring a person in Yellowstone in 2026. National Park Service officials said hikers should stay 100 yards from a bear at all times. As a precaution, hikers should also carry bear spray and be alert of their surroundings. Should park visitors encounter a bear while on a hike, the National Park Services said they should make noise and never run away. It is safest to hike in groups and avoid hiking at dawn, dusk, or night when grizzlies are the most active. So, if you go to KBOI.com right now, hover over playlist, click on Nate Shellman. It is the first podcast right there. It's called Nate's Anti-Bear Call. In about 5 minutes, give me about 5 minutes, you'll be able to text the keyword bear to 208-336-3700, and you will get a link to this podcast. From there, you can download it, you can record it, you can make it your ringtone if you are still really, really into making things your ringtone.
22: Mm-hmm. I was going to say, is that still a thing? Are people still doing individual ringtones?
20: I don't know. Isn't that your generation?
22: No. Watch your tone?
20: What?
22: I'm just watch your tone. That's all I said. Just watch your tone, young lady.
20: I'm asking a question. Isn't that your generation?
22: Not all. No, that's not my generation. That was the generation after me, the one before, two before you. Okay? Easy.
20: Two before me. Well, I'm a millennial, technically.
22: Yeah. Anyway, but you know, when we did the Gutfeld tickets on the KBOI app, it took people in our company. There was a meeting. There was five people in this meeting. And then they had to think about it. Lawyers got involved. Rules had to be made. Then we had to get the graphics for it, have them resized, blah, blah, blah. Meanwhile, there's somebody who works with us who, flick of a wrist, snap of her fingers, can make my ridiculousness an automatic MP3 download and...
20: Text BEAR to 208-336-3700 right now. That is BEAR to 208-336-3700 to download Nate's Anti-Bear Call. This will keep you safe all summer. While you are hiking, it'll keep you safe from bears if you play it on a Bluetooth speaker very loudly. Also, maybe don't go near bears. The animal kind. What you do in your personal time, up to you.
22: Let's just lower the thing. I mean, we don't want someone who played my bear call then get attacked by a bear and say, well, we heard on KBOI it was going to protect us. It's a wild freaking animal. Not a manly looking gay guy. All right?
20: That's fair. And it will not protect you from whatever's going on in Boston.
22: Boston's unglued. We're going to get to Boston here in just... You know what? Why not? Why not? Hold on a second. For everyone listening right now, for both of you left... I want you to listen.
20: Text BEAR to 208-336-3700 to get Nate's Anti-Bear Call. This is my public service announcement. So every year when the Idaho Department of Fish and Game puts this out or someone gets mauled in Yellowstone, I feel the need to remind people about bear safety. First of all, stay 100 feet back. If you come in contact with a bear, don't run away. Instead, make a lot of noise. Running away is one of the worst things you can do because they go, ooh, I get to play with my food first.
22: Yum yums.
20: So don't do that. And also, when you do make a lot of noise, you can make noise that is similar to this.
21: Hey! Hey! Hey!
22: Okay.
21: Shoo! Go away, bear! Go! Ah!
20: And if you don't know how to make those noises, text BEAR to 208-336-3700 to download the podcast now.
22: How old is this soundbite?
20: I have no idea. Like 4 years, 5 years,
22: four
20: maybe?
22: 4 years old. It's got to be 4 or 5 years old.
20: Yeah.
22: In every one day, one or two days out of the year, you just pick this little nugget right up and go, oh, I remember where I put that. I remember exactly when I put it. Hey, remember when we interviewed Rish last month? You remember what day that was?
20: No idea.
22: Okay, so yeah, yeah. Remember the last time we had Simpson on?
20: Nope. He was sitting in this chair, though.
22: Remember the last time Little was on with us?
20: No idea.
22: No. Hey, there's a story about Bear. Oh, fantastic. Cue the music.
21: Hey!
22: Yep.
21: Hey! Hey! Shoo! Go away, Bear! Don't. Ah!
20: And it's moments like these that bring me great joy. If you want your own personal copy of that audio, you can text BEAR to 208-336-3700 right now to help bring happiness and fulfillment to your local radio producer. That's BEAR to 208-336-3700.
22: Did you really just do the puppy dog ask?
20: Yeah, I did. Yeah.
22: You really
20: All
22: did,
20: I was missing
22: you did the
20: is
22: emotional,
20: Arms of the Angels behind it. Yeah.
22: You did the emotional ask for the ringtone.
20: Yeah.
22: Oh, I have spent way too much time around you. Unbelievable. Stay safe out there, folks.
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25: What happens next?
26: House Minority Leader Hakeem Jeffries, a Democrat representing New York, says he's working on a plan to redraw congressional maps in his home state.
25: Happens here.
27: Cole Allen remains in federal custody, and now one federal judge is criticizing the jail conditions.
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35: When it comes to the myriad reasons people don't get enough exercise, psychologist Diana Hill has heard them all. She's the author of a new book with a great title, I Know I Should Exercise, But. On a recent episode of my podcast, Chasing Life, Hill told me the number one reason people don't exercise is because they don't feel like they have enough time. She told us that she encourages people she works with to shift from an either-or mindset to a both and mindset. Hill herself uses time at her son's baseball game to walk around the field cheering him on instead of sitting on the sidelines. She also recommends setting up your space at home, at work, in the car to facilitate movement. So every night before I go to bed, I lay out my workout clothes next to my bathroom sink so they are waiting there for me as a good reminder. I'm Dr. Sanjay Gupta, helping you live a better life.
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9: Okay, again, folks, stay safe out there. The entire reason we talk about a number of these things, it's not just funny, it's not just for a laugh. It is to keep people safe.
20: Grizzly bears are super dangerous. It's well known that grizzly bears are super dangerous. They're the ones with the humps on their backs. And I do say that because black bears can actually be the same color as grizzly bears. So it's important to know what to do if you're hiking and you run across them, because you can fight a black bear, but you probably can't a grizzly bear. You can fight back against a black bear. That's what you're supposed to do, but you're supposed to play dead for grizzly attacks. You're supposed to stay still.
9: All right. Now, as I try to move on.
20: Oh, you're not moving on, because so far 17 of you have downloaded the bear attack audio. So if you would
9: to join,
20: if you would like to make this the number one most downloaded podcast from today, go ahead and text bear, B-E-A-R, to 208-336-3700. That way you can be part of the crowd, but also you can stay safe this summer while you're hiking. Play it on your phone. Set it as your ringtone. If you have Nate in your phone, go ahead and make it his ringtone, because why not? Deacon, I'm looking at you. Yeah. And here's a reminder. National Park Service officials said hikers should stay 100 yards from bears at all times. I believe that's 5 bus lengths, if I remember correctly.
9: Okay. That sounds too close.
20: Or maybe it's 10. I don't know. Something like that. 5, 10. Don't be near them. Hikers should carry bear spray. One thing about bear spray, always make sure that it is in within the expiration date and it hasn't been expired, because you may go to fire it after that and
9: it's just breath spray.
20: It's still going to hurt you, but it's probably not going to project at the bear because it'll lose its charge, basically. So be aware of that. Most outdoor stores will have bear spray.
9: Just so we're clear, and for those of you wondering, not that any of you were, but I'm telling you right now, she's looking at me the entire time she's rattling. This is right off the top of her head.
20: Yeah.
9: If you ever need any rando bear facts, red panda facts, koala facts.
20: Dude, koalas have mad chlamydia. If you get their drool in an open wound, you can get chlamydia from a koala bear. It's a thing. Anyways, back to grizzlies.
9: It's weird. I don't remember dating a koala bear. Sorry. Go ahead.
20: That sounds like a personal problem.
9: Go ahead.
20: Anyways, so carry bear spray, be 100 yards away from the bear, and always be alert of your surroundings. A lot of people, it says, like, make a lot of noise when you're out and about so people know that they're, because much like Sophie's, bears do not like to be around other people.
9: Mm.
20: So you're going to have to make a lot of noise.
0: Hey!
9: Oh, my God.
0: Hey! Hey! Shoo! Go away, bear! Don't... Ah!
9: Hold on a second. Wait. JC's training because we got to do something with her. Be honest with me. Did you download it on your phone?
2: Yes.
9: Why did you download the thing on your phone? Why did you do that?
2: Cuz when you call me, I want to make it my ringtone for you.
20: This is the most amazing thing that's ever happened. I'm so proud
9: I'm
20: of
9: quitting.
20: You right now.
9: I'm quitting my job.
20: No,
9: 208-336-3700. Greg Meridian, because let's take calls on it. Sure. Greg Meridian, you're on 670 AM. Go ahead, Greg.
10: Well, bear with me just a moment. I just shared the audio with a dozen professional photographers on their way from Colorado to Yellowstone right now.
0: Thank you so much for all your assistance, Greg. Thank you.
10: You're welcome. I told him you just got to have this and stay safe when you're filming the bears.
0: Mm. You need more than just my voice. I mean, don't get me wrong. on behalf of KBOI, its management and sponsors, there are a number of things you should carry with you to protect yourself from bears. Not just my soundbite. Carry more like a gun. But
20: someone did text that in.
0: Okay.
20: All you need is a gun to keep you safe. Guns are great. Bear spray, just make sure it's not expired.
0: Yeah. Greg, appreciate the call.
20: 23 people have downloaded it so far. So if you would like that bear call, go. It's objectively freer than taking bear bells with you. So 208-336-3700, that's the number you need to text, and just text bear to that number.
9: All right, when we come back, we are going to get back on track with things from today, from the news actually going on when we come back after news.
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35: You know, one of the weirder things I've seen on social media lately is parents feeding their babies butter, like whole sticks of butter. They swear that it helps them feel fuller after meals and get a good night's sleep, among other things. There's actually something to this. You know, butter is full of fat, which a rapidly growing infant needs, but eating butter all the time results in, quote, boxing out other important nutrients they need as well. Spokesperson for the Academy of Nutrition and Dietetics told us she recommends half a teaspoon to a teaspoon melted and then added to a puree. Or as they get older, you can drizzle oil or melted butter over cooked vegetables, she told us. We never say just give butter by itself, and it's not the only source of fat she would recommend. Avocados, hummus, fish, they are great sources of fat as well, and also great foods to introduce. I'm Dr. Sanjay Gupta, helping you live a better life.
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1: Fox News, I'm Tom Graham. The U.S. military says it will continue to help ships through the Strait of Hormuz despite Iranian attacks and concerns about a shaky ceasefire between Tehran and Washington. Secretary of State Marco Rubio.
16: They're trying to make this some new normal. Okay, under no circumstances can we ever allow them to normalize the fact that they get to blow up commercial ships and put mines in the water.
1: U.S. Navy successfully transited two cargo ships through the Strait Monday while fending off small boats and missiles. A delivery driver learning his fate after being found guilty of kidnapping and killing a 7-year-old Texas girl.
17: Following Tanner Horner's guilty plea to the kidnapping, sexual assault, and killing of 7-year-old Athena Strand while he was working as a delivery driver in 2022. A judge in Fort Worth reading the jury sentence for Horner. Death.
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27: 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You guys ran with it. Imagine if Trump had not won and Kamala Harris had won. Imagine where the SPLC would be now. Imagine how torn apart this country would be. And by the way, I hope that this thing mends, but I don't know, because there are people who have such a sunk cost. 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
9: 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Don't email, don't text, just call. Because people give all the time. I think I know why people give, but every once in a while it's good to ask people, hey, why are you giving? You know, we do clothing drives, or there's toy drives, there's toiletry drives, there's all kinds of stuff. Rick. Are you Rick? Or is that somebody?
0: Yeah, I'm Rick.
9: Okay, good. Rick, yeah. Have you ever given to a food bank or a food providing organization? A pantry, anything like that?
0: I give almost every week.
9: Oh, boy. Why?
0: Well, I volunteer at the food bank.
9: Okay.
0: And I see the need. There is tremendous need. And what I usually give is, like, I'll give salt and pepper, things that the food banks don't normally provide, but add some depth to the flavor of the food that the people are cooking for themselves. But there is tremendous need. It is, you know, I was in Calcutta one time, and I was working at a Cheshire Bhavan, which was the door of orphanage. And we asked one of the gals there, why are you here? She was from America. And she said, well, everybody needs to give love and receive love. And here it's so easy to do. And that's what it's like at the food bank. You are taking care of people by giving, and they are taking care of you by allowing you to give.
9: That was beautiful. That was beautiful, Rick. Hold on. Don't go anywhere. You're not done yet. You're not done until I say you're done. Don't go anywhere. Dale?
2: Yeah.
9: All right. Dale, you ever give food to a food bank?
2: Every week.
9: I love you people. Every week. I love it. Why have you given food to a food bank?
2: Well, because it's the one place I can donate that I'm pretty sure most of what I donate actually goes to where it's supposed to go.
9: Okay. Why? What do you hope to do? What do you hope to accomplish?
2: Make other people's lives better.
9: Okay. What kind of people?
2: All kinds of people.
9: Would you give me food, Dale?
2: If you needed it, sure.
9: If I needed it. So you want to help people in need. That's what you want to have. That's
2: correct.
9: Who you want. Okay, got it. Not any Tom, Dick, and Harry. Just people in need. Okay.
2: People in need. People that have less than I do.
9: People less fortunate. I'll see, Dale, I don't know how much you have, so that might be everybody or it might be nobody less fortunate than you. But if you say you're doing pretty good, I kind of get where you're. I'm picking up what you're putting down. Don't go anywhere.
2: I'm okay.
9: Dale, don't go anywhere. Pat. Pat?
5: Yes.
9: All righty. Pat, you ever give food to a food bank?
5: Yes, I do.
9: Why?
5: I love giving food. Well, there's a lot of stupid people out there that don't know how to cook and they need the food. and several of them live near my children, and they give every bit of the food they get from the food bank that's green and fresh to my daughters because they don't eat that kind of food. And they throw away a lot of the cans of food because they don't eat that kind of, they don't eat beans. So they eat what's left if they can get some milk and meat and that sort of thing. They're happy.
9: Are we talking about your kids or the people living around your kids? I'm confused.
5: The people living around my kids. Because my kids will eat every fresh vegetable there is and what they get. That way they grow their own. Mm. And they know how to cook because I started teaching them at 3 years old. Okay. I sleep late in the morning. And if they want breakfast before school, they got to cook their own because I don't buy box cereal. Mm.
9: Pat, the show ends at 7, all right? Just so we're clear. All right? Hold on. Don't go anywhere. Every year I see a headline. Every year since the time I've worked here, I see a headline and I think to myself, I want to put this out because we take part in charity drives all the time. We're going to do the Star Cardboard Regatta next month. It's going to be fun, helping to raise money for the Star Food Bank. And we've done stuff with the Boise Food Bank. Carl!
6: Yes, sir.
9: I cannot say your name. I can't say your name and not have a call back to Walking Dead. It's physically impossible. Sorry.
6: Never seen it. Sorry.
9: Yeah, there's a character in there named Carl. Spoiler alert.
6: I heard that.
9: Yeah, he didn't make it. So, Carl, you work at the food bank.
6: I just got off, actually, at the Star Food Bank. Today is one of the days they give out food.
9: Okay. Who do you give food to?
6: Anybody that pulls up and asks for it.
9: I got a question.
6: Yes, sir.
9: How do you know they're in need?
6: We don't. Just take their word for it. Some are driving nicer cars than I am and you.
9: And if they ask for food, no questions asked, here's some bread.
6: Right, and they tell us how many people they're feeding, and the amount of food we give them is based on that. So some get quite a bit more than others.
9: Interesting. Carl, don't go anywhere. Sophie's going to tell us about a story from CBS2.
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9: Rick, you were first to be put on hold. Is this charity or not?
0: Are you talking to me?
9: Yep, you're Rick.
0: Oh, well, it is charity. Now, our food bank, we require that they register and they have to be for a certain income. But, you know, sometimes you just have to depend on if somebody's hungry, and it doesn't matter so much how much money they make.
9: Hell, I'm hungry.
0: If you're hungry. Yeah, well, I tried to bring you hamburgers one time, and you wouldn't take them. So, I guess you look like you were already full anyway.
9: That's just my face. But you know what I mean? I mean, just because I'm hungry doesn't mean I'm needy.
0: Well, yeah. The question, we don't ask people about their needs, about what it is. One woman came in and she said, I pay taxes, I have a job, I deserve this food. Some of these people don't. Mm. And I said, I don't question their needs. And she said, well, God does. And I was really offended by it because people that normally come there are in need, and they are very, very gracious in their accepting, and it's a really nice thing to do to help people. And you know,
9: no, I didn't say it wasn't nice. I just asked if it was charity.
0: Well, yeah, it is charity, and better. It's better to give charity than it is to not give charity.
9: Okay, appreciate the call, Rick. Pat is giving away free meals to kids at parks. Sorry, the school district giving away free meals to kids at parks, regardless of whether they're even registered in school or not. Is that charity or not? Pat, did we lose you?
5: Nope, okay. I'm here.
9: You're thinking.
5: Oh, I could tell you stories that blow your mind.
9: I know. Listen, I actually have no doubt that you could. I have no doubt. But is just giving away free lunch at a park, is that charity?
5: Yeah, it is, because most of them, many of them don't need it. I'd say half. The other half do need it. And to make sure the half that need it get it, give it to all of them.
9: Carl. Carl, back to you.
6: Yes. Is it charity? I would say yes, it probably is. But if you can't give charity to some, not worrying about whether they qualify or not, then, it's going to slow things down, and it's also just wrong.
9: I appreciate the call. See, I wrestle with this. I wrestle with it internally because I love it when people help the less fortunate. I love it. I mean, and if you've never been hungry, that is something I hope you never experience in your life. And I mean hungry. I mean there is no food in the pantry, hungry. There's no food in the fridge, hungry. You don't have two nickels to rub together, hungry. Hungry. You can't remember the last real food you ate. Hungry. And I think there's room. I think the average person believes that when they give and they do this stuff, that that's who they want to help. Those families who are hungry, so much less fortunate. Is it wrong to ask for qualifications? Is it wrong to make sure the food that is publicly paid for is given to those who are truly in need? Is that wrong? Is that bad? Is that stingy? I'm asking a real question for everybody else. 208-336-3700. I wrestle with this storyline. Of all the storylines I see yearly, this is the one I wrestle with the most.
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10: 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He is a person who is too common at this point. 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
3: Getting your heart broken can be really rough. It'll happen to most of us at some point in our lives. It's not just an emotional experience, it's a physical one too. Often described as getting the wind knocked out of you, a knot in your stomach, trouble sleeping. I recently spoke about this with Dr. Yoram Yovil, a psychiatrist and neuroscientist. He was on my podcast, Chasing Life. Now, he told me heartbreak doesn't have to last forever. And while your inclination might be to withdraw, isolate, and shut down, it's often the opposite of what supports healing. One of the things that helps us the most is reconnecting to other people you love. And the reverse is also true, he said. If someone you care about is struggling, don't give up on them. You hold the power to comfort loved ones that are in deep physical or emotional distress. I'm Dr. Sanjay Gupta, helping you live a better life.
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5: Is it wrong to ask for validation, verification? Is it wrong when you're using public money? When you're using the people's money, and I know it might strike a chord with a lot of people. It's like, well, but it feels good. Sure, giving feels good. I'm not telling anyone to not to give. Do not misinterpret my message here. When there's a program that I'm reading about from the West Ada School District offering free meals to children across the district through its summer food program, food service program. Whether it's a USDA program or another program that's funded by another organization or another group of people, well, hold on. That money all comes from all of us one way or another, shepherded through a school district. I get it. But just showing up at a park, showing up at a church, showing up at a library and say, all right, kids, lunch is on us. When we talk about the best use, when we talk about accountability, when we talk about giving, when we talk about feeding the hungry, you might get a couple hungry kids. By the way, if you're offering food and a kid doesn't show up, the check on the kid. Honestly. I don't know if I wanted ice cream, but I tell you what, if there was a truck and I heard the chimes, I wanted ice cream. I may not want a sandwich until somebody shows up and I start smelling sandwiches. And then, I'm going to want a sandwich. I'm like that as an adult now. If you live in the West Ada School District, you get to answer this question. If you're a taxpayer, you got kids, you live in the West Ada

0: school district, not even if you have kids that go to the West Ada School District, if you live in the West Ada School District, and I'm not picking on them, I'm asking those of you who pay some amount of money on your property. 208-336-3700. #670 on your Verizon wireless phone. West Ada School District says, the access to healthy meals shouldn't stop when the school year ends. For years, West Ada has been committed to supporting students through our summer meal program, helping ensure all children have the nutrition they need to grow, learn, and thrive year-round. We encourage families to take advantage of this free and valuable resource. You know, I was told by many people who work in schools, hey, you know, we can't work, we have to provide meals, we have to provide breakfast, because not all the kids are getting getting breakfast. We have to provide lunch because not all the kids are providing lunch, and if they're not eating at home, then we can't teach them. Okay, school year's over. During the summer, school year's over. Is it still the school's responsibility? I get it. I know I'm tugging at heartstrings here. But at some point, somebody has to ask the uncomfortable question, and I'm the jerk that gets to do it. I volunteer as tribute. That's my job. And I'm asking you, those of you who live in this school district, is this an appropriate use of your resources to keep feeding kids when school's out? Your calls when we come back after news.
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8: A Better Life with Dr. Sanjay Gupta.
9: So-called superagers, they are an enviable segment of the population. People who are older than 80, whose brains function like someone a fraction of their age. It's true, a lot of these people have genetics on their side, but more and more research is bearing out the idea that people who practice good brain health also slow their cognitive decline. Dr. Richard Isaacson, a pioneer in the Alzheimer's space, told us that, quote, his studies have found lifestyle changes including diet, exercise, reducing stress and optimizing sleep, along with managing vascular risk factors with certain medications, can actually help grow brain areas and also reduce telltale signs of Alzheimer's, such as tau tangles and amyloid plaques. What else helps? Staying social, surrounding yourself with family and friends, and maybe even volunteering for a real sense of purpose. I'm Dr. Sanjay Gupta, helping you live a better life.
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11: He says it's a defensive operation. I'm Lisa Lucera, Fox News. Secretary of State Marco Rubio says the operation to reopen the Strait of Hormuz is a favor to the world.
12: The Strait of Hormuz does not belong to Iran, Secretary of State Marco Rubio says, and the regime does not have the right to shoot at commercial vessels transiting the narrow waterway.
13: And it cannot be normalized under no circumstances. Can we live in a world where we accept, okay, this is normal. You have to coordinate with Iran. You have to pay them a toll in order to go through the Straits of Hormuz.
12: Briefing reporters at the White House, Rubio said Operation Epic Fury, the combat mission against Iran, is over, and the priority now is reopening the strait.
13: There's no shooting unless we're shot at first. Okay, we're not attacking them.
12: Still, Rubio did not rule out the possibility combat operations resume if diplomatic negotiations fail.
11: Fox's Jared Halpern at the White House on the proposed peace deal between Israel and Lebanon, Rubio says.
13: By and large, I think a peace deal between Lebanon and Israel is imminently achievable and should be. The problem with Israel and Lebanon is not Israel or Lebanon, it's Hezbollah.
11: Rubio said Hezbollah terrorizes and attacks Israelis and are also inflicting damage on the Lebanese people. A new charge filed against Cole Allen, the man accused of attempting to shoot President Trump and others at the White House Correspondents Association dinner.
14: The new charge is assaulting a federal officer with a deadly weapon. The others attempting to assassinate the President of the United States, transportation of a firearm and ammunition with intent to commit a felony, and discharge of a firearm during a crime of violence.
11: Fox's Mike Emanuel. Allen is being held for now. His next court appearance is set for next week. Wall Street stocks rallied after oil prices eased. The Dow gained 356, the Nasdaq plus 258, closing at an all-time high. The S&P added 58, also reaching another all-time high. 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
15: How did I lose weight? And I did. Lean, right here. I did. I love this stuff. 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
11: It's up to a judge whether to make public a piece of long-concealed evidence linked to Jeffrey Epstein.
10: A push to unseal a note purportedly written by convicted sex offender Jeffrey Epstein weeks before he was found dead, yet support from federal prosecutors. That note was hidden from public view because it was tangled up in the criminal case of his cellmate, convicted quadruple murderer Nicholas Taglione, who told the New York Times he discovered the note, which said it was time to say goodbye, tucked inside a book after Epstein's unsuccessful suicide attempt in July of 2019. The New York Times petitioning for that note to be unsealed, and federal prosecutors who now agree telling the judge there's no longer a compelling interest in keeping the item sealed. Lillian Wu, Fox News.
11: Former Patriots receiver Stephon Diggs has been found not guilty of assaulting his private chef in a pay dispute. The four-time Pro Bowl wideout was facing a strangulation charge and a misdemeanor assault and battery charge. A redistricting effort in New York is being backed by the House Minority Leader.
16: House Minority Leader Hakeem Jeffries, a Democrat representing New York, says he's working on a plan to redraw congressional maps in his home state. He has asked New York Congressman Joe Morrell, a fellow Democrat, to go to Albany to meet with state leaders and discuss it, according to a statement from Jeffries. New York's constitution bars the altering of state voting maps and gives the Independent Redistricting Commission sole authority over redrawing them. Any changes would have to be okayed by state lawmakers and a majority of voters. The move comes after other states have joined the push to redraw maps. In New York, Tanya J. Powers, Fox News.
11: The Tony nominations are out and The Lost Boys, an adaptation of the 1987 vampire film, and Schmigadoon, which pokes fun at Broadway shows, lead the way with 12 nominations each. I'm Lee Silasera. This is Fox News.
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18: Got an accident on westbound I-4 just past the Vista exit. Had some lane blockage for a while. Everything's been moved over to the left shoulder of the road, still causing delays back through Broadway. Once you get past the accident scene, got to hit some more slowdowns just past the Orchard interchange. Very sluggish through the Flying Y. Busy conditions on the outbound connector from Curtis through the Flying Y. Don't forget the Idaho Transportation Department going to be closing I-84 for more work on the Highway 16 interchange tonight. Westbound I-84 going to be closed from 10 p.m. to 5 a.m. tomorrow morning between 10 Mile and Gary.
19: Weather from the CBS to Weather Center.
18: From the CBS 2 Weather Center, dry conditions continue for the rest of the week, and the wind should calm down a little tomorrow as well, with sunny skies and highs in the mid-70s. Temperatures climb to around 80 on Thursday and Friday, with more clouds on Friday. Saturday, sunny and cooler, highs in the low 70s. Mother's Day will warm back up to 80.
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22: Idaho gas prices saw another significant one-day increase. Between Monday and Tuesday, the average price rose from $4.45 a gallon to $4.51 a gallon.
20: If you're talking about it,
22: two hikers were injured following a bear attack near Old Faithful in Yellowstone National Park. This is the first incident of a bear injuring a person in Yellowstone in 2026.
20: We're talking about it.
23: Hey! Hey! You! Go away, bear! Don't!
20: This is the Nate Shellman Show on the news and talk of Idaho, KBOI, Boise.
22: Every hour, baby. You know what the great part is? I actually didn't make our show open today. I just gave JC options. I was like, hey.
0: Oh, really? You gave her options? So she knew where to find this? She knew this piece of audio existed?
22: Well, I found it for her. And then I was like.
23: Hey!
22: Yeah. And then I was like, yeah. So we can do a few things with this open. We can do this. We can do this. We can do this one.
0: Uh-huh.
22: And she was like, let's have shenanigans. So welcome to the team. You're officially one of us.
23: Hey!
0: Now, hold on. In context, the reason we're playing this is because there was a bear attack in Yellowstone, because every year we have to remind people, watch out for bear. Look out for bears. Bears can be deadly.
1: They're not fuzzy, cuddly little. You don't get to boop them. You don't get to boop the snooty.
22: If you do want to safely pet or bottle feed a bear, Yellowstone Bear World is really, really cool. I think it's like $75 for the bear experience. It's worth it. I absolutely loved it. It was a birthday present from my parents a few years ago. We did that in the Montana Grizzly Bear experience. So if you love bears like I do, there are plenty of opportunities. However, bears are solitude creatures. They like to be away from people. So if you're hiking, make a lot of noise, stay 100 yards away from them, and always make noise when you're out hiking like this.
0: There it is. There it is.
22: And if you want to make that your ringtone, or you want to take it with you hiking, you want it to be your text message tone, whatever you want to do with that audio, you can do, and I support it. Go ahead and text Bear, B-E-A-R, to 208-336-3700, and you can download that. For those of you wondering how to download it, it'll pop up, it'll have a little screen. Just click share, and from there, you'll be able to download it on your phone.
0: And I'd love to tell you, you're going to be one of the few people, not many people have downloaded this thing, but I'd be completely lying because apparently over 30 people have already downloaded this from our first hour.
22: Yes, this is true. The last time I checked, I believe it was at 30. Give me a second here, and I will give you an updated number.
0: 31.
22: Is it 31?
0: 31.
22: 32, actually.
0: Oh,
22: 32.
0: Oh, good.
22: Yeah.
0: Oh, good. So, it just keeps getting bigger.
22: Text BEAR, B-E-A-R, to 208-336-3700. Not only that, this audio will actually be available to download through that keyword all the way through May 31st. So, you know, if you're hiking Memorial Day weekend, you can use it then. Share it with your friends. Stay safe.
0: Mike, to answer your question on Facebook, you know what? Sometimes you have to be the butt of the joke, Mike. And I'm not above that. You know, I think it's important for not just me to have fun at work, but it is important for the entire team to have fun at work, even if it's at my expense. And if we can help one more person out there not get eaten by a bear, and all it takes is for me to sound like a complete buffoon, so be it.
23: Hey! Hey! Hey! Shoo! Go away, bear! Don't! Ah!
22: What's your favorite part about that audio? My favorite part is the go away, bear, shoo! It's so good.
0: Mine is the last sound at the end. Ah! Like, if the bear sat there for the rest of it, that last little bit is going to get it to turn tail and run away. Ah!
22: You never know. Maybe it is.
0: Ah! I feel like I'm Sully in Monsters, Inc., just trying to be scary, but just somehow still being adorable. Ah! And the bear's just going to start playing with me. Who's a good little human? Oh, who thinks he's scary-wary? And then it eats me.
22: Probably with ketchup. I hear bears like ketchup.
0: Bears like anything. They like dead stuff. They like fish. They like, So there you go.
22: Just remember to be bear aware.
0: You were waiting to say that, weren't you? You didn't say that the first hour. You had to slide that little nugget in.
22: I kind of forgot to. I forget if that's the National Park Service or Forest Service or whose like slogan it is. It's either like the Idaho fishing. I feel like it's a national slogan, though.
0: Okay. You know, I think the Eric Trump interview I did was the most downloaded podcast. I think your podcast you have up with damsels in defense is second. Who was the one presidential candidate that didn't make it past Trump? That we had on last.
22: Yeah,
0: forgot her name.
22: Oh, did we have? Yep.
0: Anyway, that's in the top three.
22: Did we have Kristi Noem on air?
0: No, we didn't have Kristi Noem on air. It was the other one. Oh gosh, you're gonna make me look it up.
22: Yeah, I am. It was a really cool interview.
0: It was. It was.
5: And all of that is going down in history today. When you text BEAR to 208-336-3700, that is BEAR, B-E-A-R, like the grizzly.
0: The first podcast interview I ever we ever podcasted was me and Mitt Romney.
5: Who?
0: Yeah.
5: Oh, I'm kidding. I'm kidding.
0: No, Sophie, no.
5: I'm kidding.
0: Ted Cruz was up there in the annals of history as far as number of downloaded podcasts. But this BEAR podcast you put together, which is only a couple seconds long.
5: That's 14 seconds.
0: Mm. If you live in the West Ada School District, I want you to call in.
5: It also might be the only podcast without commercials.
0: Well, that alone. If you live in the West Ada School District, 208-336-3700. Clancy has been very patient through our BEAR shenanigans. Clancy, you called in about the summer lunch program that the West Ada School District is going to continue throughout the summer because needy kids need food. Clancy, are you okay with it?
6: Yeah.
0: Wait, do you live in the West Ada School District?
6: No, but okay. I think Boise has something similar to that.
0: I think a lot of them do. And so, you know, the story that came up was West Ada School District. Why? So you pay money for schools, right?
6: Yeah. And I guess what it is, you know, besides your views on charity or views on politics, you know, I learned this from a Christmas kids giveaway that I worked one time. And when kids would come up unregistered, it was the policy that it was never the kids' fault. And so I kind of take that to heart in other areas now, too. And so if a kid needs food, give it to him. His parents may even be rich, but if he wants food, then give that person, that kid, food, because we don't know what his parents do or do not do with him at home.
0: I appreciate the perspective, Clancy. I do. I appreciate it.
6: So.
0: 208-336-3700. If you live in the West Ada School District, 208-336-3700. We talk about a story like this or similar to this almost every year. And, again, another summer is coming. And West Ada School District is offering free meals to kids across the district, 1 to 18. They're going to be at different parks, schools, libraries. Meals are served on site, have to be eaten there. Kids don't even need to be enrolled in the West Ada School District to participate. No application, no registration required. Just bring your mouth. And if you live in the West Ada School District, my question for you is this charity? Traffic and weather, now.
20: KBOI Traffic.
18: Busy Tuesday afternoon commute. Got slow stuff on the outbound connection from Curtis through the Flying Y. Westbound I-84 got big slowdown starting just after the Broadway exit. Continues busy all the way through the merge. That earlier accident just past Vista has been moved out of the way, no longer causing any problems. Seeing some slowing around the Garrity interchange as well. Starting Friday, I-84 eastbound traffic going to shift to the westbound side of the interstate before the Centennial Way interchange. This traffic shift going to stay in place until August.
7: Air.
18: From the CBS 2 Weather Center, beautiful, unseasonably warm weather the rest of this week and into Mother's Day. Tomorrow, sunny, breezy, and 75. Thursday, sunny and 80. Friday, more clouds with highs in the upper 70s. Saturday's highs will be in the low 70s and will warm up to 80 on Sunday.
0: 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I don't doubt there are hungry kids out there. 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
29: You know, I watched a video the other day about kids getting landlines at home. We haven't had a landline in my house in I can't even tell you how long, but seeing these parents about my age being teleported back to their own childhoods, a simpler time before screens, was really powerful. And as for the kids, they sat and had conversations with their grandparents without multitasking or being distracted by a screen. I thought this was a great way to have kids stay in touch with family members and friends without getting sucked into the smartphone era too young. Of course, you need other people close by to hop on board as well if this is something that's going to work. Perhaps most important, I realized, these relics can be a great conversation starter with your children. You can talk about what it really means to be connected in this day and age. Things have changed a lot. I'm Dr. Sanjay Gupta, helping you live a better life.
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0: People are texting in about this program, and that's fine because there's programs like it in just about every school district. And I am not doubting the intention of the program. I think those who have the intention to feed the hungry, feed the needy, feed those who are less fortunate, man, that is a beautiful intention. That is a beautiful, beautiful intention, and I don't want to kill that intention from anyone. However, if we want these programs to be focused, somebody has to ask, in my opinion, an uncomfortable question. Just to make sure the food goes to those in need. That's all. Let's make sure the food goes to those in need. That's all I ask. That's all I ask. Get a text message here that says, when a school district offers food for all the kids, kids are no longer singled out for being poor. I fully support my taxes being used for the program. And you know what? I don't think I was... Man, we weren't rich, but we weren't poor. I knew who the poor kids were. The poor kids knew who they were. So if you're worried about their delicate sensibilities, don't. They already know they're poor. And as far as singling them out, it's one thing to point and laugh at someone and belittle someone for being less fortunate, which is what no one's doing here. And there's another thing to say, hey, this benefit is only for them. If it's not for you, you get to, you know, have your parents tell you why it's not for you. Don't just assume that a free meal is out there for everyone. It's only for the less fortunate. Let's see here. Get another text message that says, you can tell people to feed their kids all you want, but they're not going to all the time because they're working two jobs. So you're just going to have to deal with summer meal programs. No. If they're working two jobs, I hope they would have enough food to feed their kids. Or the supplemental nutrition assistance program, which is also there, which requires an amount of accountability. Another text message here that says, in my humble opinion, providing kids two free meals a day for 13 years is just teaching them to be dependent upon the government. Maybe. Chip in Nampa says, as a parent of a fourth grader, no, I don't agree in using tax money to feed everyone's kid in the summer. Too much fraud. Instead, have parents use their tax return to buy food for the summer to feed their kids. Again, folks, I don't want to kill the intention of helping the needy and helping those less fortunate. That is a beautiful calling. Let's just make sure that the food and the money and the supplies go to those in need and aren't just wasted.
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10: When it comes to the myriad reasons people don't get enough exercise, psychologist Diana Hill has heard them all. She's the author of a new book with a great title, I Know I Should Exercise, But... On a recent episode of my podcast, Chasing Life, Hill told me the number one reason people don't exercise is because they don't feel like they have enough time. She told us that she encourages people she works with to shift from an either-or mindset to a both-and mindset. Hill herself uses time at her son's baseball game to walk around the field cheering him on instead of sitting on the sidelines. She also recommends setting up your space at home, at work, in the car to facilitate movement. So every night before I go to bed, I lay out my workout clothes next to my bathroom sink, so they are waiting there for me as a good reminder. I'm Dr. Sanjay Gupta, helping you live a better life.
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15: Fox News, I'm John Saucier. President Trump's moving ahead with a project called Operation Freedom to try and reopen the Strait of Hormuz as American forces intercepted Iranian missile and drones and destroyed attack boats targeting commercial shipping. Secretary of State Mark Rubio says this operation is purely defensive.
16: If no shots are fired at these ships and no shots are fired at us, we're not firing shots. But if we're fired on, we will respond, and we will respond with lethal efficiency.
15: The Trump administration's proposed $4.2 billion budget to the Environmental Protection Agency to support state environmental programs and state-administered loans for water projects. EPA Administrator Lee Zeldin on Fox Business.
17: We've across the board canceled almost $30 billion worth of grants. No more funding, left-wing NGOs and former Biden and Obama officials and Democratic donors. No more grants that go through up to four different pass-throughs.
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18: 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Call 208-996-1950 today. Heavy and slow on westbound I-84, basically starting just after the Broadway exit, continues busy all the way through the Flying Y. Outbound connector going to hit the brakes right around Curtis, then really slow through that merge point. Heavy traffic from Black Cat through the Garrity interchange. Tonight, westbound I-84 will be closed starting at 10 p.m. until 5 tomorrow morning between 10 Mile and Garrity. Traffic detour to Franklin Road as part of the new Highway 16 interchange project.
19: Weather from the CBS 2 Weather Center.
18: From the CBS 2 Weather Center, tomorrow should be just about perfect with lots of sun. Highs around 75. We'll warm up to 80 on Thursday with mostly sunny skies. Friday, we'll have a few more clouds with highs in the upper 70s. Saturday, we'll cool down to the low 70s. And Mother's Day, sunny and 80.
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22: According to our TV partners at CBS2, Idaho gas prices saw another significant one-day increase. Between Monday and Tuesday, AAA Idaho reports that the average price for a gallon of regular unleaded rose from $4.45 a gallon to $4.51 a gallon. Just a month ago, Idaho drivers were paying $4.25 per gallon, and a year ago, the average price was $3.28. Although the gas prices remain elevated, they are still below record highs. In July of 2022, Idaho drivers paid a record of $5.25 per gallon. Diesel prices peaked in June of 2022 at $5.88 per gallon.
0: I got asked a question from someone, and I didn't have an answer. You know, has the gas prices affected me? Like, well, yeah, I mean, I buy gas. It costs more than it normally does. It affects me. Well, have you cut anything out? No. Now, that being said, I don't really have, like, too many vacations planned, right? I'm doing something mid-June. I can't remember what, but I'm doing something mid-June, but that's not going to involve a lot of car travel.
22: What do you mean you can't remember what?
0: There's a thing on the calendar that says I'm busy, and I can't
22: you
0: remember.
22: You are busy.
0: Yeah, but I can't remember what I'm doing.
22: It's
0: anyway.
22: For my wedding.
0: What?
22: Yep.
0: You're getting married?
22: Yep.
0: Oh.
22: You're officiating it.
0: Oh, yeah. You should probably remind me.
22: Hey, Nate, you're officiating my wedding.
0: Not now.
22: Sometime mid-June.
0: Not now. But I'm driving to Nampa for that, right?
22: Yeah, you should get a hybrid.
0: Where's it at?
22: Nampa?
0: Oh, okay. Got it. Just want to make sure I go to the right city.
22: Yeah, it's in Nampa.
0: Okay.
22: Follow the smell. Keep going a little ways.
0: Oh, see, but when I say it, I'm making fun of Nampa.
22: Yes.
0: Okay.
22: We can make fun of our own.
0: I'm going to Eugene, Oregon in, let's see, yeah, I'm going in late June for Banana Ball, and then I'm driving to Reno after that, because my company doesn't own a map, and they do own a map, they just don't care how I get there, but I'm getting reimbursed for some of that, not all of it, some of it. I haven't bought any plane tickets. Wait a second. You're getting married.
22: I am getting married.
0: Honeymoon?
22: Yep.
0: Already booked?
22: Yep.
0: Already booked. So the prices now haven't affected you. You already booked it and paid for it.
22: Kind of. We're doing a much bigger thing next year.
0: Okay.
22: For our 1 year anniversary.
0: Okay.
22: Probably before, just because of flight prices. We are driving to our honeymoon, so it will actually be more expensive. We have decided to take my car because, for those of you who don't know, I drive a hybrid, Toyota Prius. I love this car.
0: God,
22: it's
0: I will pray for your husband. It's how the shoehorn
22: loves driving it.
0: What is he? 6'8"?
22: 6'5". Yeah.
0: 6'5", whatever.
22: Yeah.
0: 6'5". Oy.
22: When he drives my car and I hop in the next day, it's like a giant drove my car and I have to readjust a whole bunch of things.
0: Does he look like Dino in the Flintstones, just pop his head out the top of the car and then he drives without a windshield?
22: I don't know what that means, but he looks like Mr. Incredible from The Incredibles, where he's like stuffed into the car. But he likes my car because it has a heads-up display, which is lovely. And it's a hybrid, which means gas is still costing me less than $40 to fill up my whole tank.
0: So back in the day, teenager Nate would have just taken mom or dad's car, driven wherever I needed to go, give it back, and, when I was a teenager, the gas tank would just magically fill itself back up. Little gas fairy. Magically fill it. Now that I'm an adult, Nate, I know that you got to take the car to the gas station and per gallon to put gas back into the car. Now I know that. I didn't know that as a kid. But for the adults out there, have you changed any plans? Besides the cost of the thing, has the price of gas right now curtailed any plans, or are plans on hold to see what could happen down the road? Because I still maintain that once we're done fighting in Iran, I don't know if the correct words to use is once we win or whatever, but once the fighting in Iran is over, prices will return to less than what they are now. And we can go back till the next time prices go up. 208-336-3700. Has this changed any of your behavior? Has this changed any of your gas usage? You go to meet somebody for coffee. I live in East Boise, and then my friends want me to meet them for coffee in Meridian because apparently they don't know how to make it to East Boise. They get past Eagle, and all of a sudden we have no idea where they're going. So I drive out to Meridian.
22: You're such a nice guy.
0: Because I know how to make it there. Once they get past the connector, it might as well be outer space.
22: I've actually made changes to my driving habits.
0: Prius driver. What?
22: Well, don't forget Scottish, so I can pinch a penny until it screams.
0: Had a kid.
22: Right?
0: Yes.
22: So I have not turned on my air conditioning at all. Heater hasn't been on for months. I either bundle up or windows down. Which got me today, a bee flew into my car for the first time. That was fascinating. But I have changed my driving patterns. And then I'm actually doing, I would say, a lot less in between travel or travel on the weekends if I don't have to.
0: Just shut it down. I'm home now.
22: Yep. I go pet my dog, play with the goats, hit golf balls into the barn.
0: Okay. How about the rest of you? People talk about gas prices all the time, and if it hasn't affected you at all, out with it. 208-336-3700. If you haven't curtailed any of your behavior, 208-336-3700, because this is one of those stories where I say, this is a big deal, this is a big deal. I don't know if it is or not. It hasn't changed any of my plans. Then again, I don't have a family of four that I have to book plane travel for or travel across the country with. It's just me. 208-336-3700. #670 on your Verizon Wireless phone, 1-800-529-KBY. Has the cost of gas affected you at all? Period. Again, I'm blessed, and I've shared this before, because I will share this regardless of what the rest of my neighborhood thinks. The Albertsons gas station at Boise and Apple is one of the cheapest gas stations outside of a Wally World or outside of a Costco that you will find in Boise. And I live right by it. That's East Boise. I have no idea why it's so cheap, but I'll share that little savings. You might save a couple shekels here or there per gallon, but for me, it's worth it. It's also my neighborhood. I also won't buy gas anywhere else. I will only fill up at that gas station, unless I can find someplace cheaper, in which case I'll think about it. This gas prices are huge. Gas prices. Text message here that says the cost of fuel has not changed anything for my family. This happens every few years, regardless of reason. At least this time we're actually accomplishing something, and I agree with that. I agree with, hey, you know, better times are straight ahead, but none of us have a date, right? None of us have a date. Like the fighting with Iran will be over by May. The fighting with Iran will be over by June. I don't know. By July, who knows? So as much as I want to be able to tell you when the fighting will be over, hell, we've been remodeling a bathroom here in our building for the past, what, 5-6 years?
22: Yeah.
0: So that was supposed to be done 6 times over.
22: The other thing I will say, I actually keep track of every single time I fill up, minus 2 times that I can count of the entire time I've had my Prius. And before me, it was actually my grandparents' car, and they kept track of it from the moment they drove it off the lot.
0: Mm-hmm.
22: And I have noticed that overall, the average for gas prices actually does stay relatively the same. We do have these few months of outliers, few weeks of outliers, but before I even turn the next page in my book, we will be down again.
0: Okay.
22: Based on my predictions, and we've been tracking this since June of 2011.
0: Oh, wow.
22: Yep.
0: You hear these things like, oh, the cost of gas is causing people to rethink their vacation plans or rethink their summer plans. Yeah, costs do that all the time. Whether it's the cost of gas or the cost of hotels, or maybe something's happening in California that not everybody wants to be around, because I know a lot of you are from California, and it might not be the cost of gas here that's preventing you from going to California. It might be the cost of gas in California, because once you're there, you're paying $7-$8 a gallon, and it might be more. which is why a lot of you left California, because it was just too damn expensive. And you go everywhere else on the planet where gas is cheaper. You got friends there, you got family there. You know what? You want to change your vacation plans? Make them come to you. But just meet somewhere in Nevada. Don't bring them all here, because then they'll all want to move here. We're already growing too fast. The price of gas is going up and up and up. Price of oil per gallon, and now that I'm watching Landman, I have a whole new perspective of that. But I'm not buying gas. I'm not buying oil by the gallon by the barrel. I'm buying gas by the gallon. And yeah, it's affected my pocketbook. I don't see myself curtailing my driving at this point now, like I did once upon a time when gas was really high. In which case, then it was just like, okay, I'm going to shut it down today, and if any of my friends want me to hang out with them, they can pick me up. But right now, it's Tuesday, May 5th. If the cost of gas goes up from here, plans might start to change for the summer.
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18: 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Heavy and slow still. Outbound connector Curtis through the Y. Westbound I-4 going to hit the brakes just after Broadway, then really slow through that merge point. Got some heavy traffic from Meridian Road through the Garrity exit. Starting Friday, I-84 eastbound traffic will shift to the westbound side of the interstate before the Centennial Way interchange in Caldwell. This traffic shift going to stay in place until August.
2: Weather from the CBS 2 Weather Center.
18: From the CBS 2 Weather Center, dry conditions continue for the rest of the week, and the wind should calm down a little tomorrow as well, with sunny skies and highs in the mid-70s. Temperatures climb to around 80 on Thursday and Friday, with more clouds on Friday. Saturday, sunny and cooler, highs in the low 70s. Mother's Day will warm back up to 80.
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2: Happens here.
7: Cole Allen remains in federal custody, and now one federal judge is criticizing the jail conditions.
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2: 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And get an email. 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I have questions for 46 of you who have texted the word bear to 208-336-3700 in hopes to stay alive outside when you are when you're encountering the wildlife. I get a message here from Al, who says the gas costs have affected our family on multiple levels. Our family vacation to the coast has been pushed off. We've looked into a camp trailer, but the gas has put that off. Another thing, just wait till the cost of goods increase. What do you mean, wait? They have been. Even more so, to make up for the lost profits due to high gas. This is not going away anytime soon, if even this year. You know what, Al, I don't know what the long term is on that. Forgive me if I don't jump on board the doom and gloom and things are never going to improve and they're not going to improve anywhere soon. I don't know. And I don't think it's wrong to admit that. The thing is what I do know is every time there is a hint at a breakthrough since the end of February, when fighting started, cost of oil went up. And then there was a temporary ceasefire, and the cost of oil dropped. Once you start getting that regular travel through the strait, once other countries start to relax just a little bit and go, okay, it's relatively safe. It's still the Middle East. Let's not pretend like it was Disney World beforehand. It's still the Middle East. You'll see the cost of gas drop. Oil will drop, and then shortly after that, gas will drop. Idaho will be the final state in the union where gas will go down. But gas will eventually go down. To say it's not going to happen anytime soon, I can't jump on board. I can't. I can't jump on board that doom and gloom trip because none of us know. But as far as canceling your trip to the coast, man, I'm sorry. I just am. But at least you're being responsible and not just throwing it all on a credit card. And I got to tell you, I'd love to go see a couple of baseball games this year outside of the Savannah Bananas, but I don't know if I don't know if I want to spend all my money on plane fare or gas to and from Seattle or Sacramento. Ray, Meridian, listening on 93.1 KBOI-FM. Go ahead, Ray.
3: Yeah, a couple of things. First of all, I'm really tired, especially of the TV media, how they keep it all because of Trump and the fuel's gone up. Well, what about when Biden was president and he was shutting everything down? Price of fuel went up.
2: Yeah, you know, I was going to say, there just wasn't a good excuse, and it just magically happened, right?
3: Yeah, but even what you were just saying a minute ago about, well, they kind of said things were cooling down and the price dropped. But still, it never drops nearly as fast as it goes shooting up.
2: True. Yeah, that's just true, period.
3: And the other thing is, you know,
2: but the guy, Ray, the email I read said this is not going away anytime soon, if even this year. And my issue was I couldn't jump on board that. You know what I mean? It's like, wow, it's still May. Like, this could still go down.
3: Yeah, but the biggest thing, too, then they

0: come up with a fantasy of, oh, it's summer blend time, so we have to jack the price. Oh, it's a holiday weekend, we got to jack the price. It's the big oil companies just gouging us. And the other problem, you know, I know Trump said dig, baby, dig, or drill, baby, drill. No, we need to refine. We need to build, apparently we need to build refineries in this country. That Amen. Way we can refine our own fuel.
1: Amen. Amen.
0: And it needs to happen like right now, because once Trump is gone, and if we get Democrats back in there, which I feel, unfortunately, 99% it's going to happen, unfortunately, then the Democrats are going to shut everything down again because they're a little green fantasy world.
1: Appreciate the call, Ray. Appreciate it. 208-336-3700, #670 on your Verizon Wireless phone, 1-800-529-KBOI. 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It's like, okay, we know what the price of gas is. We all pass gas stations. Has it affected you yet or not?
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11: Sometimes you can tell a lot about what someone wants to do offline by looking at what they do online. Let me tell you about Pinterest's first parenting trend report. Pinterest is a huge platform. They have 600 million monthly users, 80 billion searches per month. The report found a shift from the iPad kid era to now, when parents are actually more interested in real-world adventures and hands-on activities. The Global Trends and Insights lead at Pinterest told us, families are thoughtfully designing childhoods rooted in creativity, intention, and meaningful experiences. One psychologist we spoke to said he sees this as a reflection of parents' desire to build core capacities in their children: resilience, curiosity, self-regulation, empathy. These things don't grow automatically, but are built through lived experience. I'm Dr. Sanjay Gupta, helping you live a better life.
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14: Taking defensive action. I'm Lisa Lacera, Fox News. Secretary of State Marco Rubio says Operation Epic Fury is over, and the U.S. is now focused on opening the Strait of Hormuz.
15: If no shots are fired at these ships and no shots are fired at us, we're not firing shots. But if we're fired on, we will respond, and we will respond with lethal efficiency.
14: And he says the U.S. is uniquely equipped to defend against the threat of Iran.
15: The primary responsibility for this Project Freedom is on the United States, because we're the only country that can project power in that part of the world the way we're doing now. We're the only ones that can do it, and we're going to do it as a favor to the world.
14: President Trump just posted on Truth Social moments ago that Project Freedom, the movement of ships through the Strait of Hormuz, will be paused for a short period of time to see whether or not the agreement can be finalized and signed. During the White House briefing, Secretary Rubio was also asked about the rift between Pope Leo XIV and President Trump over Iran.
15: I think what the president basically said is that Iran can't have a nuclear weapon because they would use it against places that have a lot of Catholics and Christians and others, for that matter.
14: Rubio travels to the Vatican this week, but Leo has not said Iran should obtain a nuclear weapon. He's called for more peace talks and has said he's reflecting biblical and church teachings. Oklahoma police say it was a fight that led to the shooting at a lakeside party, leaving multiple people hurt.
16: Edmond, Oklahoma police gave more facts on the Sunday night party where shots were fired. Sergeant James Hamm said it began with a call for excessive noise, which escalated. He said all of the 23 people they know were hurt had firearm-related injuries.
17: Those injuries range from graze wounds to being hit by shrapnel, as well as gunshot wounds.
16: Sergeant Hamm did not say how many people fired shots, but they are getting details.
17: There are potentially hundreds of eyewitnesses that have to be interviewed.
16: The suspects are still at large.
14: Fox's Gernal Scott. 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
14: A Fox News alert. President Trump posting a short time ago on Truth Social that he has paused Project Freedom for a short period of time to see whether or not the agreement can be finalized and signed with Iran. He says the blockade, though, will remain in full force. A Texas man arraigned in California accused in an attack on an AI company and its CEO.
21: Prosecutors say Daniel Moreno Gama traveled from Texas to California last month, hurling a Molotov cocktail at OpenAI CEO Sam Altman's San Francisco home, setting a gate on fire before going to the company's headquarters and threatening to burn the building down. Lawyers for the 20-year-old entering a not guilty plea on his behalf to state charges of attempted murder and attempted arson. The judge granting the defense's request for him to have a mental health evaluation. Investigators have not revealed if Altman was home at the time of the incident, but say Moreno Gama, a college student, has detailed a hatred of artificial intelligence in his writings, warning it will lead to the extinction of humanity. Kristen Goodwin, Fox News.
0: Moreno Gama faces up to 19 years to life in prison for the state charges. He also faces federal charges, including attempted damage and destruction of property by means of explosives. Job openings held up in the latest reading.
13: There were more available jobs than expected at the end of March. The job openings and labor turnover survey found 6.86 million, little change from February. Hires increased to 5.6 million. The number of people quitting jobs at 3.2 million. Layoffs and discharges at 1.9 million. The number of job openings decreased in professional and business services, but increased in finance and insurance. Jenny Coselda, Fox News.
0: Wall Street, the Dow gained 356, the Nasdaq plus 258, closing it at all-time high. I'm Lisa Lucera. This is Fox News.
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23: 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Good food, great times. Still slow on the outbound connector. Curtis through the Y. Westbound I-84 really busy from Broadway through the merge. Heavy traffic from the Y to Cloverdale. Pretty busy conditions from Meridian Road through the Garrity Interchange. And, of course, tonight, westbound I-84 is going to be closed from 10 p.m. till 5 tomorrow morning between 10 Mile and Garrity. It's part of that Highway 16 interchange project, traffic detour to Franklin Road.
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23: From the CBS 2 Weather Center, beautiful, unseasonably warm weather the rest of this week and into Mother's Day. Tomorrow, sunny, breezy, and 75. Thursday, sunny and 80. Friday, more clouds with highs in the upper 70s. Saturday's highs will be in the low 70s and will warm up to 80 on Sunday.
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30: Idaho gas prices saw another significant one-day increase. Between Monday and Tuesday, the average price rose from $4.45 a gallon to $4.51 a gallon.
22: If you're talking about it...
30: Two hikers were injured following a bear attack near Old Faithful in Yellowstone National Park. This is the first incident of a bear injuring a person in Yellowstone in 2026.
22: We're talking about it.
31: Hey! Hey! You! Go away, bear! Don't!
22: This is the Nate Shellman Show on the News and Talk of Idaho, KBOI, Boise.
1: Again, for the 100th time, that soundbite, which is now many years old, was originally created to keep people safe.
32: What?
1: People were, when that came out, that was in response to people who were getting attacked or approaching bear.
32: It was in response. There was a story a few years ago from the Idaho Fish and Game where in eastern Idaho, there was a bear that was showing up to people's backyards. It was in a town, and it was actually sitting at the picnic tables, like our favorite cartoon bear, eating people's food. And so people were having to leave picnics. Eventually, the bear was euthanized. But,
1: And you know how the Mormons are in eastern Idaho. Once somebody shows up to dinner, they're going to feed them. It doesn't matter where they come from. They're going to give them food. They're going to get the potatoes. They're going to get the green jello. They're going to get everything.
32: Ugh, funeral potatoes are so good.
1: Seriously good.
32: Anyways, moving on. So the bear was eventually euthanized for stealing too many funeral potatoes. That part is unofficial.
1: Right.
32: And the Idaho Fishing Game basically said, hey, it's warmer. There's been a black bear a lot showing up in eastern Idaho. But just if you're in Idaho, be bear aware. Please pay attention to your surroundings. And one of the ways you can discourage bears from being in your home, outside of your home, is if you see a bear, bang on pots and pans really loud and scream.
1: Right.
32: And the noise will scare it away. And then Nate did that because he thought it was ridiculous. And every year when someone gets attacked by a bear, unfortunately, or Idaho Fishing Game is sending out those awareness campaigns. I grab that audio. I make it a podcast. If you want to make it your ringtone, text BEAR, B-E-A-R, to 208-336-3700, and you too can be safe from bears by playing it from a speaker or off of your phone while hiking. Otherwise, you can keep yourself safe. Bear spray. Bear spray is great. Make sure it's not expired so it has enough charge. Be aware of your surroundings and stay 100 feet or 100 yards away from any bear.
1: It's a good rule of thumb.
32: Yeah.
1: 100 yards.
32: If a black bear starts attacking you, fight back. If a grizzly bear starts attacking you, play dead.
1: Pray.
32: But do not run away. Just make noise. Stay still.
1: Text if you wish to have... You know what? Here's the thing. At the very least, if the bear cocks its head wondering what sound is coming out of your speaker, you're still alive. You're still alive. Because now the bear's curious. Maybe you're entertaining it. Either way, you're still alive. And now you know. And we hope to help people. That's what...
31: Hey! Hey! Hey! Shoo! Go away, bear! Go!
32: So this is your reminder to stay berry aware.
1: Are we both gunning for the same PSA from Idaho Fish and Game, or is it whoever gets the contract has to buy coffee for the other one, or what?
32: I would personally love to run the PSA for it. I will say be bear aware. I'll say be berry aware, stay berry aware. Whatever you want from me, I'll do it. I love bears, and I want people to be able to view bears safely and stay safe while enjoying our great state and the nature we have.
1: But it's people like you who are getting way too damn close to the bear, which you haven't gotten outside of Yellowstone.
32: I actually have never seen a bear in Yellowstone.
1: Sorry, when we went to Bear World.
32: Yeah, in Yellowstone Bear World, I saw a bear. I got to pet a bear cub and bottle feed it. That was pretty amazing. And then I also got to go to the Montana Grizzly Experience, where I got to stand about 20 feet away from a full-size grizzly bear. Her name is Bella. It was very cute. But that bear had always lived in captivity. And it was sterilized. That's just important.
1: So it's just really clean?
32: Yes.
1: Got it.
32: Bear hygiene.
1: Okay.
32: So that was a cool experience, but it's all been safe. I have never tried to actually feed wildlife. I know some of you are really, really concerned that I'm going to become bear food. I do not plan on becoming bear food anytime soon. I don't plan on actually feeding a bear in the wild.
1: Yeah, no one ever plans for it.
31: Hey!
1: I'm so glad we both trained JC how to use all the equipment here. Yay, us. Joe Boise, listening on 93.1 KBOI FM. Joe, did you have any travel plans this summer?
2: Yeah, we're traveling up north to Sandpoint.
1: Okay.
2: So, yeah.
1: So that's
2: we're going to do it.
1: That's already in the schedule.
2: It's going to be more expensive. Yeah.
1: Has the gas prices affected anything else other than that? Because now you just have to save.
2: Well, I mean, gas prices, whenever they go up, everything becomes more expensive.
1: Food that's more expensive. Has any of this changed your behavior, spending wise?
2: Not really.
1: Okay.
2: Well, yeah. I mean, a little bit, but yeah, not really.
1: Okay.
2: But
1: I mean, that's why I asked the question.
2: Go ahead.
1: No, that's why I asked the question, because when I see some of these, I don't want to say fear mongering, but oh, gas prices went up. Here's what people are doing. People are canceling vacations. People are doing this. Like, oh, okay. Well, let's ask. Because
2: anecdotally, I mean, I've got friends that have canceled vacation, but I haven't.
1: Okay. As long as you don't take them with you.
2: Yeah.
1: That's too much.
2: The big deal is the Strait of Hormuz being closed. All of those tankers that have made it out before the war started, I mean, they only go about 7 miles an hour. I mean, they're really slow when they travel. And so they're getting to their destinations right now. We're going to have a 3-month period where we're not going to have gas coming from that area because they're going to be in, if it ended today, we wouldn't have it for 3 months because they would be in transit. So when you say, yeah, it's going to get worse, it is going to get worse for at least 3 to 4 months. And then it may subside, but it's still going to get worse. And if you're not liking it now, you're really not going to like it in a month and a half or two.
1: We'll see. I don't know what the future is. You know what? And I don't think there's anything wrong with planning for the worst.
2: Mm-hmm.
1: As long as you're planning for the worst with the maybe in your mind, like maybe this is going to get worse, so I should prepare for it. Because I remember one thing from the Boy Scouts, that's be prepared. You know, I don't want to fear monger because I don't know. I don't want, well, if I knew everything that was going to happen in the future, again, I wouldn't be doing radio in Boise.
2: Yeah. One of the last things I want to say before you cut me off is, you know, Rubio saying that this is a gift, them reopening the strait is a gift. Well, who started this? Trump starting a war, and now he's saying, he's labeling it, all his acolytes are labeling it as a gift.
1: Mm.
2: What? This is not a gift. No, it's a gift to the world. What? That is ridiculous. He started it. Now he's labeling it as a gift. That just, you know, when I heard that while I was waiting, I was just like, what?
1: You're allowed. Anyway. You're allowed to not like Trump. I get it. As far as the blame game as to who's the less holy, whether it's Trump or the entire country of Iran over time. You know, forgive me. I'm going to respectfully disagree. I'm just going to respectfully disagree. And either way, whether you're right or I'm right, we're both paying the same damn amount for gas. That's it. So forgive me if I don't spend a lot of time as who started it. Who's going to end it? Who's wrong for doing this? Who's right for doing this? I'm so far beyond that right now. I just want to get to the point where we win, Iran's free, they're not enriching uranium, they're not funding terrorism, and we have cheap gas. That's my overall desire right now. So forgive me for not jumping on board the whole who started it train, because I just think we need to end it. The right way.
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23: 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Still slow on the outbound connector. It looks like the big delays are kicking in just after the Curtis interchange now. Westbound I-84 going to hit the slowdowns around the Vista exit, then really sluggish through the Flying Y. Pretty busy traffic from Eagle Road all the way through the Garrity exit. Starting Friday, I-84 eastbound traffic is going to shift to the westbound side of the interstate before the Centennial Way interchange in Caldwell, and this traffic shift is going to stay in place until August.
24: Weather from the CBS 2 Weather Center.
23: From the CBS 2 Weather Center, tomorrow should be just about perfect with lots of sun. Highs around 75, a warm up to 80 on Thursday with mostly sunny skies. Friday, we'll have a few more clouds with highs in the upper 70s. Saturday, we'll cool down to the low 70s, and Mother's Day, sunny and 80.
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20: You know, I watched a video the other day about kids getting landlines at home. We haven't had a landline in my house in I can't even tell you how long. But seeing these parents about my age being teleported back to their own childhoods, a simpler time before screens, was really powerful. And as for the kids, they sat and had conversations with their grandparents without multitasking or being distracted by a screen. I thought this was a great way to have kids stay in touch with family members and friends without getting sucked into the smartphone era too young. Of course, you need other people close by to hop on board as well if this is something that's going to work. Perhaps most important, I realized, these relics can be a great conversation starter with your children. You can talk about what it really means to be connected in this day and age. Things have changed a lot. I'm Dr. Sanjay Gupta, helping you live a better life.
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13: According to our TV partners at CBS2, Idaho gas prices saw another significant one-day increase. Between Monday and Tuesday, AAA Idaho reports that the average price for a gallon of regular unleaded rose from $4.45 a gallon to $4.51 a gallon. Just a month ago, Idaho drivers were paying $4.25 per gallon, and a year ago, the average price was $3.28. Although the gas prices remain elevated, they are still below record highs. In July of 2022, Idaho drivers paid a record of $5.25 per gallon. Diesel prices peaked in June of 2022 at $5.88 per gallon.
1: Get a text message here that says, two trips by plane, not affected. One by vehicle, not affected. Buy a gas-drinking pickup, live life, it's short. Love it. Get another message here from Mike in Midvale that says, the price of gas aggravates my blood pressure. I've had to double my bourbon intake to deal with the aggravation. Yes, it affects me. Mike, as long as you're not drinking while or before you're driving, that's all I ask. Harvey, Cuna, real quick, Harvey, what you got?
22: I want Sophie to get a picture bear hugging that bear. And high-fiving it.
1: Which bear? Which bear, Harvey?
22: I don't care.
1: So one at Yellowstone Bear World you're okay with?
22: Maybe both of them.
13: I have a picture of me petting and bottle feeding a bear.
22: No, I mean a big one.
13: You do it first, Harvey. You first.
1: Like, what do you,
13: if you really want to see my demise that bad, you first.
1: I mean, first of all, okay, we've all seen the video of the bear that waves and they throw bread to it. Like, I think that was at Yellowstone Bear World or someplace like it.
13: There's one in Arizona, too, that's very similar.
1: Yeah.
13: They're basically retirement homes for trained celebrity bears. So the Coca-Cola bear actually lives at the one in Rexburg at Yellowstone Bear World.
1: Seriously?
13: Yeah.
1: There's a polar bear?
13: No, the original one was a brown bear.
1: Huh. I learned something.
13: The more you know.
1: I was going to say, can we just stop trying to get our producer and digital content manager eaten by a bear before her wedding? Let's not do that.
13: It'd be great.
1: Or after. Let's not, either way.
13: No, I don't want it.
1: Randy, Boise, listening on 93.1 KBOI FM. Go ahead, Randy.
23: Yeah, the last guy, I guess. I don't understand. The part of our population believes that our enemy having a nuclear weapon is not a problem and we don't need to do anything until they have one. That, first of all, that makes no sense. And that's where we're at. Like you just quoted, I love you just quoted that $5 plus in 2022 and nobody had this kind of issue. Nobody was screaming and yelling at Biden and calling for his hanging in the street. And we have the third thing he said is the gas problem. The United States has more gas than it needs. That's not why our gas prices are high. It's not that we don't have it. We live in a world market. All of the things are just emotional but stupid.
1: And oil is traded on OPEC. Even the oil that we drill here and produce here, we can't just say, well, we drilled it on American soil, therefore it's going to be cheaper. No, it has to be bought on the world market. So even though
23: we could sell it to ourselves, but we have to change all the other rules.
1: Right, but we have to buy it at the price that it's trading at. That's my point.
23: No,
1: because that's
23: only if our oil companies were willing to sell it to us at the other price and not the world price, that would be stupid on their part. But that's what's happening.
1: Right. Even though we don't get a lot of oil from Iran, we still have to buy oil on the world market. Period. You can say if all you want. That's not what's actually happening. If they just lowered prices, you're right, prices would be cheaper if we offered ourselves a discount. Sure, but they don't. They don't. Because since other countries are affected by Iran, it's affecting the world market, not us, but directly, but it is. Spencer, Boise, you're on News Talk KBOI. Go ahead, Spencer.
3: What's up, Nate? Hey, the last caller I was listening to, he has a point, you know, and you have a point. We have to buy the oil on the world market, but like I was telling the screener, we produce more oil than we can use in a day every day. We produce over 14 million barrels of oil a day. The problem that we have is, and I know Trump has recently suspended it for 60 days, but there's a law that our infinitely intelligent Congress put into place that we cannot ship oil from one port in the United States to another port in the United States unless it's on a U.S.-built ship. Well, we haven't had a U.S.-built tanker ship in decades. They're all built overseas. So this law means that if they have fuel oil in New Orleans and they need it in New England because it's a really cold winter.
1: Yeah, they gotta transport it on a ship, not a U.S. ship, not any ship available.
3: Exactly.
1: Right. Yeah. Oh no. The people who have made life more difficult for Americans hasn't been the rest of the world. It's been other Americans.
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7: 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Just this morning, the World Health Organization revealed there may be some human-to-human transmission.
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24: This is a Fox News alert. I'm Tom Rigotti. President Trump announcing on his Truth Social platform that the U.S. is pausing Project Freedom. He writes, "We have mutually agreed that while the blockade will remain in full force and effect, Project Freedom, the movement of ships through the Strait of Hormuz, will be paused for a short period of time to see whether or not the agreement can be finalized and signed with Iran." A grand jury has indicted Cole Allen, the man accused of attempting to assassinate President Trump at the White House Correspondents' Dinner. Fox's Mike Emanuel reports there's one additional count.
25: The new charge is assaulting a federal officer with a deadly weapon. The others, attempting to assassinate the president of the United States, transportation of a firearm and ammunition with intent to commit a felony, and discharge of a firearm during a crime of violence.
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26: 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Still slow on the outbound connector, Curtis through the Y, westbound I-4, very busy from Vista through the Merge, heavy traffic from Eagle Road all the way through the Garrity Interchange. Don't forget, tonight, westbound I-4 is going to be closed starting at 10 until 5 tomorrow morning between 10 Mile and Garrity. As part of that new Highway 16 interchange project, it'll be detoured to Franklin Road. And Friday, they'll be closing eastbound I-4 in that same area, also from 10 p.m. to 5 a.m.
4: Weather from the CBS 2 Weather Center.
26: From the CBS 2 Weather Center, dry conditions continue for the rest of the week, and the wind should calm down a little tomorrow as well, with sunny skies and highs in the mid-70s. Temperatures climb to around 80 on Thursday and Friday, with more clouds on Friday. Saturday, sunny and cooler, highs in the low 70s. Mother's Day will warm back up to 80.
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9: A better life with Dr. Sanjay Gupta.
11: We are finally starting to learn more things we can do to keep our brains sharp as we age. A lot of people think crossword puzzles or Sudoku might do the trick, but the science doesn't really bear that out. What one recent study found, though, was that a certain type of brain training seems to have a significant impact on cognition as we get older. It wasn't memory or even problem-solving tasks that moved the needle. It was an interactive computerized game that tested the ability to recognize two separate images in faster and faster sequences. It's what we call a task of divided attention, in which you don't have a conscious strategy on how to improve. That's according to the study's lead author. You're just trying to do the best you can to figure out how to divide your attention. Now, the game in this study was called Double Decision. If you want to find it and try it out yourself. I'm Dr. Sanjay Gupta, helping you live a better life.
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4: I'm going to say the word allegedly more times than I wish, but it's because there's two kids. Sorry, I know one's 18, but to me it's a kid. I know it's an adult, and I hope they're treated like an adult, but they're still morons. Absolute freaking morons. Story from Sunday. Didn't get around to it yesterday. Have some time today where sheriff's deputies were responding to a suicide. There were two sheriff's deputies, a detective, three forensic scientists, and an investigator with the Ada County Coroner's Office were all processing a scene involving a suicide. And then shots rang out.
5: According to the Idaho Press, two teenagers were arrested early Sunday after gunshots were allegedly fired near several law enforcement officials. According to the Ada County Sheriff's Office, the incident unfolded at about 2:36 in the morning in Cuna, where two sheriff's office deputies, a detective, and three forensic scientists and an investigator with the Ada County Coroner's Office were processing a scene involving an individual who died by suicide. The sheriff's office said in a news release, quote, "The group heard gunshots and approximately a dozen rounds began to ricochet near them, prompting them to take cover," end quote. Shortly thereafter, deputies located a vehicle with its lights off driving north on Cole Road. A passenger discarded a firearm from the vehicle. The driver and passenger were then arrested without incident. Ada County Sheriff Matt Clifford said, quote, "We are incredibly grateful that no one was injured during this reckless and senseless incident. Seven individuals were put in harm's way, including members of our forensic science team and a member of the Ada County Coroner's Office who do not carry firearms as part of their duties," end quote. An 18-year-old Boise man was arrested and charged with seven counts of felony aggravated assault. A 16-year-old male was also arrested on seven counts of felony aggravated assault, plus one felony charge of destruction of evidence.
4: Something, again, something seems weird to me when you have seven people doing their job and then all of a sudden shots ring out. Shots fired toward the individuals in question. And maybe because I'm not a legal expert, maybe because I'm not a lawyer, maybe because I'm not a law enforcement, maybe these charges are yet to come. Maybe they will come in the future. I feel like there's seven counts of something else that needs to be added or should be added. Again, the story is there was a suicide. And then law enforcement responded. And then shots rang out. The group heard gunshots. A dozen rounds began to ricochet near them, prompting them to take cover. This is at 2:36 in the morning. I'm not a detective. I'm not an officer. Unless this was just one coincidence and these guys were off in the distance and they had no idea what the background was and just happened to be coincidentally enough shooting at seven people. in their general direction. And again, have no knowledge that there were seven people off in the distance. Or they were deliberately shooting around seven people, putting their life in jeopardy. I'd love for someone to tell me how this isn't attempted murder. How this isn't attempted homicide or something like that. Because when you're shooting in the general vicinity of other people, putting their life at risk, you're not doing that for a goof. I don't care if you're sober or not, 2:30 in the morning. Now, if you're shooting at a sign and that sign happens to be near the freeway and that is putting drivers at risk, but you're not shooting at drivers, you're shooting at a sign and unfortunately missing or ricocheting or whatever, you're not trying to kill anybody. These two need to have every book in the library thrown at them if they were deliberately putting someone's life in jeopardy. And I would have a hard time, I'm just going to say allegedly just at random, just so the lawyers hear it. I'd have a hard time believing their tale of stupidity. The funny thing is I've been a stupid 18-year-old and I've been a stupid 16-year-old. I somehow managed to be a stupid 18-year-old and a stupid 16-year-old without putting anyone else's life at risk, except mine. I tell you what I did, but I don't want anybody else getting stupid ideas. None of them involved shooting a firearm. Now, for those of you listening, in case you hadn't heard, the things that come out of the tiny hole in a firearm travel at such a velocity that they could end a human being's life. Not just give them an owie. It could actually end their life. And that's not funny. That's not a goof. That's not a prank. That's not having a good time. That's not blowing off steam. That's putting other people's lives at risk. Reading from this alleged shooting, I would love to put these kids or see these kids, this 18-year-old and this 16-year-old, charged with attempted murder. Because that's the level we need to start treating this with, so other people don't get the idea that this is just a mistake or just an accident. I don't need to have all the facts. That's what court's for. And if they're not guilty, then have the court find them not guilty or have them prove their innocence. If they didn't have or possess the knowledge that a bullet could end a human being's life, they probably shouldn't have a firearm ever again. Ever, ever. Never, ever.
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7: 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Still slow going on the outbound connector. Delays kick in just after Curtis, busy through the Y. Westbound 94, big slowdown start right around the Orchard Interchange, then slow through the merge. Heavy traffic basically from the Flying Y all the way through the Garrity exit. The Idaho Transportation Department is paving Highway 55 through downtown Cascade from Payette Street to Warm Lake Road through Thursday. The highway will remain open, but expect some brief closures there.
8: Weather from the CBS 2 Weather Center.
7: From the CBS 2 Weather Center, beautiful, unseasonably warm weather the rest of this week and into Mother's Day. Tomorrow, sunny, breezy, and 75. Thursday, sunny and 80. Friday, more clouds with highs in the upper 70s. Saturday's highs will be in the low 70s and will warm up to 80 on Sunday.
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14: House Minority Leader Hakeem Jeffries, a Democrat representing New York, says he's working on a plan to redraw congressional maps in his home state.
13: Happens here.
15: Cole Allen remains in federal custody, and now one federal judge is criticizing the jail conditions.
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0: A Better Life with Dr. Sanjay Gupta.
1: So-called superagers, they are an enviable segment of the population. People who are older than 80, whose brains function like someone a fraction of their age. It's true, a lot of these people have genetics on their side, but more and more research is bearing out the idea that people who practice good brain health also slow their cognitive decline. Dr. Richard Isaacson, a pioneer in the Alzheimer's space, told us that, quote, his studies have found lifestyle changes including diet, exercise, reducing stress and optimizing sleep, along with managing vascular risk factors with certain medications, can actually help grow brain areas and also reduce telltale signs of Alzheimer's, such as tau tangles and amyloid plaques. What else helps? Staying social, surrounding yourself with family and friends, and maybe even volunteering for a real sense of purpose. I'm Dr. Sanjay Gupta, helping you live a better life.
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3: You know, I'm trying to imagine when I see and hear certain news items. How would I react if this happened to me? How would I react if I woke up one day and had to deal with this?
4: A shocking discovery for a Beacon Hill resident who found a fully nude man sitting on his couch and smoking what appeared to be a crack pipe. The resident told police that he awoke to find the man there about 8 a.m. and went upstairs to secure his children. By the time police arrived, the unclothed man was in the second floor bathroom seated on the toilet. When asked why he was there, 28-year-old Daniel Roman of Boston told cops, "I'm just hanging out." Roman was arrested, and police say he's expected to face felony charges of breaking and entering, as well as vandalizing property and lewdness. Sue Guzman, Fox News.
3: Wait, hold on. Nude guy on the couch, smoking what they could only imagine was crack. And he got charged with breaking and entering, vandalism, and lewdness. I feel like we left something out. Like, well, what would I do? 8 a.m. Already I'm mad because it's 8 a.m. and I'm awake. It doesn't matter if I'm supposed to be awake at 8 a.m. or not. I'm not happy that I'm awake at 8 a.m. I am not a morning person.
5: No, you are not.
3: Period.
5: We all know that.
3: If you've ever heard me fill in on the morning show, you know this to be true. Oh, you have a large... I don't have a large dog. You have a large dog.
5: You have a large dog.
3: What would you do if you woke up?
5: First of all...
3: There's a naked guy on your couch smoking crack.
5: Well, the naked guy wouldn't get through my large dog.
3: Okay.
5: If there is a naked person smoking crack on my couch, I'm calling the police immediately. I'm probably screaming first, actually.
3: Do you shoot... Or do you call the cops first?
5: Call the cops first.
3: Okay.
5: Here's the thing. My first thought actually would not be to shoot them. It would be to scream at them to get out. I'm not sure what my neighbors or anyone else would think about that when I'm screaming, because I do live around a lot of people who care deeply about me.
3: Mm-hmm.
5: So they might come over with bare arms, if you get what I'm saying.
3: Mm-hmm, mm-hmm.
5: So I'm not really sure how that would go after that. But my first instinct would be to scream and then call the police, because what are you doing in my house and why are you naked?
3: Again, how are we leaving the crack out of the entire discussion?
5: That sounds like a police issue. Obviously, they're high on something. They broke into my house and they're naked and on my couch. Disgusting. First of all, put your clothes on.
3: First of all,
5: put your clothes on. I'm calling the cops. Get out right now. You're on camera. First of all, you were on camera breaking and entering. I have all this footage. It will be shared with the police.
3: Also, knowing you, you would probably slide in and go, you know, it's not that cold outside. You shouldn't be having all these problems. You would be snarky like that.
5: Yes, I would. Snarky is my default. I'm default snarky.
3: Would I be allowed, if I know the person's unarmed, but they broke into my place, and they're smoking drugs on my couch, and they're naked, JC?
6: I would just play this.
3: Hey!

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6: 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Imagine saving big on everywhere you want to go. With new deals added every week, there's always something fresh to explore. So why wait? 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
7: A better life with Dr. Sanjay Gupta.
8: We are finally starting to learn more things we can do to keep our brain sharp as we age. A lot of people think crossword puzzles or Sudoku might do the trick, but the science doesn't really bear that out. What one recent study found, though, was that a certain type of brain training seems to have a significant impact on cognition as we get older. It wasn't memory or even problem-solving tasks that moved the needle. It was an interactive computerized game that tested the ability to recognize two separate images in faster and faster sequences. It's what we call a task of divided attention, in which you don't have a conscious strategy on how to improve. That's according to the study's lead author. You're just trying to do the best you can to figure out how to divide your attention. Now, the game in this study was called Double Decision. If you want to find it and try it out yourself. I'm Dr. Sanjay Gupta, helping you live a better life.
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12: A pause in the mission. I'm Lisa Lacerra, Fox News. President Trump announcing on Truth Social a temporary stop in Project Freedom, the movement of ships through the Strait of Hormuz to see whether or not an agreement with Iran can be finalized and signed. The